0: in Philadelphia. And Austin Warren delivers down and away to Derek Hill. Phillies 6 runs, 7 hits, and no errors. The Mets 2-4-1. In the bottom of the sixth, Phillies lead it 6-2. Here's the pitch. And a breaking ball finds the mark.
1: Higher when I was either, I think, coming back from a road trip.
0: 1-1 misses upstairs. 2

0: involvement. Cleveland, Evan Mobley. I think Jaylen Brown's better. Could Cleveland potentially top that? I guess. But if they haven't done it till now, I don't know if they're going to do it. Like, I think that Boston could literally top any offer because they have a guy that was a top 5 to 8 player in the league this year who is still, I think he's 29 years old. That's a tough one to top. We go upon further review next. We're on Sportsmanlike, presented by Progressive Insurance.
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0: Hi, it's Evan Cohen. I don't show up early for our Unsportsmanlike because someone told me to. Oh, no. I do it because I want to. I've won the day before it even starts. First one in, no distractions. That's my edge. Champions compete before anyone's even awake. 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

0: the Giannis figure in order for this team to get back in the mix when it comes to winning a title. Because I can promise you, nobody in Boston is happy about being one and done in the playoffs and losing to, of all teams, the Philadelphia 76ers. Nobody is happy about that. And I can't imagine that Brad Stevens and Joe Mazzulla are going to sit on their hands this summer. So is it time for them as an organization to decide between these two players and try to make a run at Giannis?
1: You just brought up a really interesting hypothetical that is the most absurd question I'll ever ask in the history of radio, but it had me thinking, would two Scottie Pippins have won a title? Because that's what you're asking, right? The Celtics, in essence, had the two Scottie Pippins, and they won a title. But
0: yeah.
1: But Jalen became the guy. Jason did not.
2: So a lot of times Jason Tatum is maligned because of his personality. He's not so vocal. We need him to be more demonstrative. Is Brown better than Tatum? People always want to look at the fact that he hasn't exerted himself and forced himself to be the singular star there. But if you're Boston and you see that he can coexist with a co-star and that maybe he's not as egocentric as some of these other superstars in the NBA, isn't that the perfect time to bring in somebody like Giannis?
1: But part of that, it's a very fair point. Part of that is we're assuming, in this case, you're Boston, we're assuming Jason Tatum's personality or lack thereof is actually perfect to be the Batman, sorry, to be the Robin to a Batman. That Jaylen Brown has been Robin his whole career. Last year he got Batman, and now it's like, well, why am I going back to Robin? So I think basically they've had a role reversal. And what they don't want is Jason Tatum to be second fiddle to Jaylen Brown. What they're seemingly okay with is Jason Tatum being second fiddle to Giannis, potentially. All right, coming up, Smalls may have gotten some bad news about our football team this weekend. We'll discuss next. We're on Sportsmanlike, presented by Progressive Insurance.
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0: You know what you're doing?
1: Well, then.
0: You're calling Detroit and saying, "You want, boy, would he look good next to Cade, huh? Huh? Give us a couple of these young players. You put Cade Cunningham, Jimmy Butler, and Jalen Duren out there. That team could win a championship." Right? I'm just giving you a random example. But, like, that's the teardown.
2: But here's the problem that complicates it. Milwaukee doesn't really control their draft for the foreseeable future.
0: There you go.
2: So, like Portland's got a ton of those picks. So that's the issue with tearing it all the way down, which is probably why they'll stop somewhere in the middle and they'll try to find creative ways to acquire young players that are under team control. But, Ev, the one thing that I've seen in sports is when you're in the middle, you're nowhere. And it feels like that's exactly where the Milwaukee Bucks are headed. And they're going to get there by trading arguably the most important player in their franchise's history.
0: Well, we may have a big update from one Brian Windhorst. We will play you that coming up next. We're on Sportsmanlike, presented by Progressive Insurance.
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9: 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Oh, sure. Scientists say solar storms mess with satellites, right? 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
2: Good people. It is your boy Theo Dorsey. This is Theoretically Speaking. It is just after 2 o'clock, Monday, June the 22nd. And we are ripping and rolling. Dallas seems to be the epicenter of all things in sports today. Dallas / Arlington, because about 10 or 15 minutes ago, in the World Cup action, as things have been underway for a little while, a little over an hour, Lionel Messi became the all-time leading goal scorer in World Cup history. He notched number 17 in the first half of Argentina's match. And again, they're up 1-0 against Austria. Messi had like 18 shots on goals, or at least attempts, it felt like, at breaking said record. But he finally broke through and he made it happen. And then if you're Jerry Jones, this is why you relinquish the rights to your stadium. This is why you allow FIFA, big bad FIFA, to come in with those blinders and change the look of your arena. It's because you were able to be the breeding grounds for history today. We'll see if they can finish out the match with a win, but already a big day there in the World Cup. It is again your boy Theo Dorsey. It's Motion Monday. We're going to get to the Dusty May news. We're going to get to what I've heard about Serena Williams, too, the news about her jumping in on a major here. Colin Russo's on the other side of the glass on the ones and twos. I want to start with, we'll get actually also to the NHL news that shook up today, where the NHL is seemingly turning into NBA Junior with the trades and the blockbuster moves and the Florida Panthers acquiring Brady to Kachuk. But Colin, Dusty made to the Mavericks out of nowhere, man. Out of absolutely nowhere.
3: Out of nowhere, indeed. People had inclinations that he was interested in the NBA. You sort of forget about it because you're so close to draft time. There's a number of teams, Portland being one of them, that didn't have a coach yet. So you're looking around thinking, who are they going to go get? And Dusty May, you can make an argument. He put Michigan in a tough spot here because Michigan had no choice but to keep the interim and to promote from within, which they did. Mike Boynton is one of the assistants. But everybody says Dusty's a NBA-coded guy because he's easy to work with in terms of players. College coaches, the biggest difference between them and NBA coaches is college coaches tend to be a little bit more authoritarian and a little bit more disciplinary. So therefore, it doesn't necessarily sit as well with a professional when you are going after him for whatever the reason might be. You can do that with a college kid. You can get away with that with a college kid. That's part of the reason why Patino never worked out with the Celtics. And it's part of the reason why Danny Hurley would have crashed and burned with the Los Angeles Lakers.
2: Yeah,
3: but Dusty May is a little bit more agreeable and is somebody that we're talking about 27 months in between being at FAU down here in Boca all the way up to the Dallas Mavericks with a national championship and a Big Ten championship in between.
2: Yeah.
3: Pretty great.
2: Yeah, Dusty May's ride, the ride. 2023, I want to remind everybody, that was the year that the FAU's March Madness run wrapped up at NRG Stadium in Houston with the shot from Lamont Butler, San Diego State putting them to bed, one shot away from competing for a national championship with the Florida Atlantic Owls. That was just literally 3 calendar years ago. And since then, like you said, a Big Ten tournament champion, an NCAA champion, and now he's going to be coaching Cooper Flagg into the future. Number one, as somebody who was able to get to know Dusty and his circle on part of this journey, at least, I was as shocked as I was to saw the headline this morning. As shocked as I was to see that, couldn't have happened for a better dude. And also, they're based on his track record, based on his temperament, based on what he's done over the past 4 or 5 years in basketball, there's no reason for me to believe that he's not going to succeed as the Dallas Mavericks head coach under this new regime, with Masai Ujiri being the guy pulling the trigger there on the hiring. And they're also, for me, you talked about him leaving Michigan in a tough spot there with them having to, you know, fall back on the on bringing up on the interim. I think Michigan's going to be able to lick their wounds. I think they'll be able to recover and figure it out based on the class that they have in, and also based on the fact that he delivered those guys a national championship in 2 years. Like, I feel like they'll be fine. Do you think anybody in Ann Arbor is angered by Dusty May's move?
3: Angered is certainly, they thought Dusty May was going to be their guy for the long term. When he turned down North Carolina, when he turned down, opportunities to coach elsewhere in favor of Michigan, They thought that he was going to be there for the long haul. Now, at the end of the day, would you trade a 2-year rental for a national championship and then he goes to the league? Yes, you'd obviously do. But goes without saying that it looks a little reminiscent. I'm not going to throw this out there, but hey, this has happened twice to Michigan now. They have a national championship winning head coach in football and now in basketball who leaves the next year. And then they, in a lot of ways, are forced to promote internally. Mm-hmm. And one of them really didn't work out in Sharon Moore. And then now you got this one with Dusty May and Mike Boynton. Now, at the end of the day,
4: that was a little different.
3: That off-field stuff. Yeah. Sharon Moore wasn't a terrible coach for what it's worth. But I will add that the Michigan is in a similar spot as they were with Jim Harbaugh. And Mike Boynton is somebody who has experience because he was at OK State and not terribly impressive. Now a lot of missed NCAA tournaments. Appreciate Kirk, our intern, for helping us out on the background there. And I will add to that, that's the interim. Dusty May is the first college coach to take an NBA job since John Beilein, who left Michigan to take the Cleveland Cavaliers, which exploded.
4: Right. And here's the thing, though. I think a lot of these, when we talk about the coaches who come from the college ranks to go to the pros, a lot of context is needed there. Number one, the college basketball game, since the last time we've seen this happen, totally different ecosphere nowadays than what it was back then. So it's like, it's not apples to apples saying, okay, well, Rick Pitino didn't work out, so Dusty May might not be able to work out. Totally different ball game that we're going there, transitioning from both parts. Secondarily, like, I have all the faith and confidence that Dusty May is going to be able to figure this thing out based on who he is as a basketball tactician as well as a man. But, you know, it's still the National Basketball Association. It's still professional sports. Doesn't mean it technically is going to work out. I don't think all of the things went in the favor there in 2019 for the Cleveland Cavaliers with LeBron James going out the door and the Cavs being an organization that has gotten in its way in pretty much every non-LeBron year since I was born, except for like 3 or 4.
3: I think
4: about Billy Donovan too with the Bulls. I'm like, well, what was he supposed to do with that roster?
3: Well,
4: I think the Mavericks were going to be a good hand. Let's add this.
3: This is a risk. Can we say that? This is a risk.
4: On behalf of who?
3: On May.
4: Okay, yes, I agree.
3: This is a career risk. They could have built the statue at Michigan. He would have been comfortable making his $8 million a year with more money than God to build a roster. And he's taking a risk by jumping to the NBA because the NBA is cutthroat. Great coaches get fired all the time.
4: Where have I heard this before? Where have I heard this before with specifically Dusty May 2 years ago when he was taking his talents to the Big Ten?
3: Hold on. That was an obvious career decision to make.
4: He should have done that. I'm talking about the second part of it. I think that when the Dallas Mavericks open up the checkbook and call on your name to come and coach up a rookie of the year in Cooper Flagg and an organization that's ready to take that turn, I don't think that's a call that you deny. I think that's kind of an obvious move from Dusty May. It's a risk more so because of the fact of what he's left leaving behind at Michigan. But I say this. Nobody had expectations on Dusty May leading the Wolverines to a national championship in 2 years. In fact, a lot of people had assumptions that, hey, because of how it went the second year after that Final Four run with FAU, where they had a tick down in the regular season wins and they got bounced by Northwestern in the opening round, there were some people that had assumptions that maybe this was a potential swing and a miss. We'll see how it works out. Michigan wasn't really in the best place, and he succeeded at a very high level. I just don't feel like if there's a risk on behalf of Dusty May, it's not that his career will be put in any kind of jeopardy if it doesn't work out with the Dallas Mavericks. It'll be more so the opportunity cost of what could have been had you stayed in Ann Arbor with that roster, which by all accounts had the means of maybe repeating. Like, what are they right now in college basketball? Probably a top seven roster.
3: If it stood today, they would have been a top 3, 4, 5 team.
4: Yeah, like the opportunity cost of leaving behind the guys and the roster that you built up in Ann Arbor is one that I'm sure he would regret if things don't work out in Dallas. But let's just say hypothetically, he 2 or 3 years with the Mavericks. Things, for whatever reasons, maybe it's his fault, maybe it's roster construction, don't work out in Dallas. You're telling me there won't be a his pick of the litter of college programs reaching out to bring him back?
3: Professionally, it's a risk.
4: You have to do it, though. You don't have to do it.
3: Why not? Because you could stay in college and win national championships.
4: Let's take a listen to Shams Charania, who broke this news. He also had more information on particularly who the Dallas Mavericks were looking at. Outside of Dusty May, and whether or not this is something that's been in the back of the head for Coach May over the past few years.
5: Again, my understanding is Dusty May always felt whether it was going to be this offseason, next offseason, in the years to come, he was going to make the jump to the NBA. Eventually, John Shire is going to make a jump from all accounts to the NBA. He's just got that build to him, that mold to him, same as Dusty May.
4: That was Shams on a game night last night, I believe. Not on game night last night. That was Shams this morning on ESPN Radio talking about the aspirations of Dusty May, who clearly wanted to try his hand at the highest level of basketball. But then also, I'm more intrigued by the fact that Masai Ujiri ends up going with May over Shire.
3: No. That's not been apparently. Word on the street is Shire said no to this job.
4: So I've read a few different things on this. I've seen the thing that the position that Shire turned it down. There's also a position being floated out there that May was always the priority hire. I'm curious though. Obviously we know which camps are putting out each message. The Mavericks are going to tell us until we're blue in the face that that this is something that they wanted the whole time, that May was a priority. Shire most likely did have a good shot at this job. But the fact that May gets it over Cooper Flagg's former coach to me says a lot about what Masai Ujiri believes in Dusty May to be as potentially not just a basketball tactician, but a program builder, because that's what Dallas needs right now.
3: Well, you're also, again, that's based off the assumption that this is what Dallas wanted the whole time. John Shire was Cooper Flagg's college coach.
4: Yeah.
3: We'd be stupid to assume that Cooper Flagg did not have any input in this coaching search.
4: Shire turned this down to stay at Duke?
3: Weirdly enough, yeah, because I don't think he has a validated Duke career because he hasn't won anything.
4: I can see you believing that.
3: Like,
4: I
3: know Dusty May won a championship. Like, he validated his career, right?
4: I know for sure for Dusty May, not only is this something that he had to jump on, but I do feel like this is something that has a good foundation for being able to work out. Because you have a GM that people have faith in, Dusty May and Masai Ujiri both have a good inkling for the international players and player development. So both of them have their eye on that. Like, there's a good chance that the Dallas Mavericks are actually making sense of something that made no sense to us in the post-Luka Doncic trade era, with not just the coach they selected, but the general manager they selected, and also the fact that they are able to build this on the shoulders of Cooper Flagg, who you believe to be the second coming of LeBron James, who I think is also just a great prospect that, you know, Jason Tatum level. A Jason Tatum level guy.
3: Flagg is very, Jason Tatum is also a very fair comp. He had six straight first team All-NBAs.
4: Yeah.
3: Point is,
4: it's really good. It's a really good comp.
3: Point is, I think Flagg is very, very close to becoming a top five player in this league. Very close. Within a year or two. And all you need is a good playoff run. He really is. Mentality-wise, he's part of that old cloth that people really look for, that Wembanyama in a lot of ways has. He's the biggest drive on the floor. I thought Zion had that too, weirdly enough, but it didn't work out. But
4: you're talking about like the work ethic side of it, or the temperament?
3: On-court hustle and drive. Okay. Yeah. Like he works the hardest on the court. And that's just something that I've always noticed with Flagg. You saw that in college. You saw that in the pros. But the one thing I'll add to this is with May taking this job now, I agree. It's interesting because of the Flagg development, but it's also interesting because the Mavericks have the 9th pick of the draft. And a lot of people thought that they were going to trade that 9th pick in exchange for the OKC Thunder's 17 and 12 picks in a package. But now with May taking it, there are 3 Michigan players that are floated within 8 to 15 in this year's draft.
4: Yeah.
3: And it's Merez Johnson, Yaxel Lendenberg, and Ade Mara.
4: And there's a lot of talk about if they did that trade with the Thunder, that the Oklahoma City would be looking to get Yaxel.
3: Or Oklahoma City would be looking to get Mara to be their Wemby guy. So there's plenty of options they could go to. But I would add that May, if he wants to trade out of it or if he wants to keep that pick, he's likely going to get a Michigan guy in there.
4: Yeah,
3: I'd be blown away if that wasn't a Michigan pick.
4: I think he has his pick of the litter there. But then also, more specifically, we've seen him do this before. When he left FAU to go to Michigan, he brought with him Vlad Goedan, now current Miami Heat backup big. Went up there to Michigan with him and helped him to that Big Ten tournament championship in his first year in Ann Arbor. I can see Dusty May going with a Michigan guy right there. Most importantly, though, I think this is just one of those actually awesome stories for South Florida. It feels like right now we're looking at, again, as Argentina and Messi makes history right now in Dallas, and this Dusty May story is also tied to that city, the 214. South Florida, also, over the past couple of days, has reminded people about its mainstay as the epicenter of some of the biggest stories in sports. Not just the Kachuk trade for the Florida Panthers reuniting the brothers, but the fact that a guy that was just down here coaching up FAU a guy totally a fan favorite, galvanized the fan base in and around the Owls and created lasting memories for this very era, then also is now going to be coaching one of the 30 NBA teams before he hits the age of 50. He's only been a head coach, I believe it's his first head coaching gig with FAU was he started 2014 or so. So about a decade into it, and he's already going to be coaching at the highest level, and he's going to get it. Like you get Cooper Flagg. We walk into the door with Cooper Flagg, with a chance to coach up a guy that a lot of people believe to be, you know, an all NBA level player at some point. 21 points a game as a rookie. This is like a match made in heaven to me, man. So shout out Dusty May. Shout out the Dallas Mavericks. I'm a little bit irked two ways here because as a native Houstonian growing up, not the biggest fan. Always tried to pull against the Mavericks and the Spurs. As a Miami Heat fan, the Mavericks and the Spurs are the two teams that got us in the NBA Finals. So I have a lot of disdain for them as well for those things. But now with Dusty Mayhead coaching the Dallas Mavericks, and you already know my love for Victor Wembanyama. It sees no end, and I've taken all the ridicule for it in the wake of the Finals. But my love for Wemby sees no end as well. I'm gonna find it hard to root against my the little Texas two-step out there, man. I might have the pom-poms out for the Dallas Mavericks going soon. That's unlike me. We'll see how that goes. A little cognitive dissonance about that, but we'll see how that goes here as we learn Dusty May is going to be taking his talents to the National Basketball Association. I will say this, man, for the Michigan fans out there, don't you worry, don't you fret. Not the first time we've seen something like this shake. Especially not to that program. Y'all have seen it. Y'all have dealt with it. Y'all have moved on. But Dusty May moving on now to the National Basketball Association from Michigan. Let us know on the Baptist Health Hotline, 888-760-3776. Your thoughts, Dusty going pro, Dusty leaving Michigan after 2 years, taking off for the Dallas Mavericks. Should he have done it? Should he have stayed? Should he have made the decision a little earlier? One day out from the NBA draft and much into the calendar for college basketball. You let us know your thoughts on the Baptist Health Hotline, 888-760-3776. 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Welcome to being treated like a pro. In his last four seasons in college, Dusty May had a record of 124-26, multiple conference championships, multiple Final Four bids, and the reigning champion at the University of Michigan based on what he was able to do with those Wolverines. 888-760-3776. 888-760-3776. That is the number to the Baptist Health Hotline. It is Emotion Monday here. As we round things out, we still have Argentina up 1-0 over Austria in the 53rd minute. We'll see if they're able to close that thing out here. And on the other side as well, we touch on the big trade that shook the NHL. A super team on the horizon. Is it good? Is it bad for the league? We discuss. That is Colin Russo. I'm Theo Dorsey. We are Theoretically Speaking on ESPN 106.3.
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15: 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Hi-oh! 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

0: Live from the Anajar and Levine Accident Attorney Studios, Theo Dorsey is theoretically speaking. 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
1: I'm officially dropping the ban. I'm dropping the ban on the Milwaukee Bucks and Giannis Antetokounmpo. The NBA draft is tomorrow. The NBA draft tips off, if you will, tomorrow. That is the self-determined trade deadline that the Bucks, general manager and owner gave themselves to move Giannis Antetokounmpo. And we are hearing all the reports that the Miami Heat and the Milwaukee Bucks are both, the Miami Heat and the Boston Celtics, who compete year over year in the Eastern Conference playoffs, are both the finalists for Giannis Antetokounmpo. So, of course, we know Giannis is going to end up being a Celtic. I'm lifting the ban just so we can properly be able to talk about these things openly over the next couple of days as it inevitably happens. But while the NBA draft is tomorrow night, the NHL draft is Friday night. And ahead of the NHL draft, the Florida Panthers, who weren't in the Stanley Cup playoffs this year, but for the past 3 years before this one, were in the final and won it back-to-back seasons. They have officially, once again, with a huge move, re-announced themselves as the super team, potentially the villains of the NHL, as they went out and sold three first-round picks and a second-rounder for Brady Tkachuk, captain of the Senators, brother of Matthew Tkachuk, and now a part of this more than formidable force that the Florida Panthers have continued to build under Barry Zito. What a hell of a move to hear about on a Sunday. And also, like, if this ain't the NBA, the things that we're seeing in and around NHL, if this ain't an NBA-style offseason that they're in the midst of, I don't know what is, and I'm not sure how their fans are going to take it. Colin, you have a lot of hockey-centric fans in your friend group, but you have a lot of people that are locked in on this. How do they feel about the Florida Panthers doing what they're doing right now?
2: I think from a casual hockey fan, people are upset that everybody wants to come to Florida. And everybody wants to come to Florida. There's a handful of teams that people are interested in playing for. People just kind of want to jump on the rocket ship. And, Brady Tkachuk, who obviously has the relationship to Matthew, that was an obvious interest there, maybe mutually, maybe not. But the thing about
1: the relationship with Matthew that they had?
2: Right. Like, there was him and his brother.
1: So you said he has a relationship like these guys, and they met on the Team USA squad or something. They're cool.
2: I understand. Well, fellow podcast host as well. But what I will say on top of that is the Panthers made a couple moves. They traded Mackie Samuskevich, who was one of their fours as well. They got rid of him. They sent him to Seattle. So they were making some depth moves there. But when you're bringing Tkachuk, he's not going to be a first-line guy. He'll probably be second-line. But, I mean, you're talking about the deepest forward group in the entire league.
1: Easily.
2: And it is definitely a team that, if they're not the favorite, they're going to be within the one, two, or three best odds to win next year. They got to figure out the goalie. Nobody knows what's going to happen with Sergei Bobrovsky. And because he wants a ton of money, and he's too old. But I do think that the Florida Panthers and Bill Zito, the general manager there, has done a great job.
1: Who is the Team USA goalie? The Team USA, apparently is coming to the Florida
2: Panthers.
1: Well,
2: Connor
1: Hellebuck
2: wants. Connor Hellebuck is interested in getting out of Winnipeg.
1: Yeah.
2: And wants to come to the Florida Panthers. Now, again, you're going to have to give up. You're going to have to figure that out. But that is something that is being floated around as well. I don't know enough about the rumblings in terms of what that looks like, but I know there's interest there because the Panthers do need a goalie.
1: Yeah.
2: But that is the last piece of the puzzle for them. They're going to go into next year healthy. They're going to go next year hungry. They got everybody sort of close to or at their prime, and they're deep. So it's championship coded. They've never been afraid to continue to add free agents, or not only free agents, but acquisitions. They got Seth Jones. They got Brad Marchand. Even
1: Tkachuk
2: after
1: was a trade acquisition,
2: right? Tkachuk was there for the whole run. Seth Jones. They were not afraid to get rid of. They were not afraid to go get. So their last piece of the puzzle to them is the goalie. But I do think that the Florida Panthers are priming themselves for a big bounce back year, a huge bounce back year, and I think everybody's expecting it, which is part of the fun. Is that everybody sort of knows that the Panthers are going to be back at it, right where they left off. Once they get healthy.
1: And the more interesting angle to all of this is we're kind of entering this era of more frequent player movement. And I don't want to call it the player empowerment era, but like also on the other side of this thing, the guy who was like, I guess the Florida Panthers were the banes of his existence, Connor McDavid with the Edmonton Oilers, instead of him signing one of the, you know, typical super duper long term deals to stay home. He signs like a LeBron James type deal, a prove it to me type deal, a couple of years in Edmonton, kind of signaling to that front office and to that franchise, he might be on the move as well. Like, I do wonder if, yes, these headlines in the offseason and the player movement and the super teams can be great for ringing in the casual fan and for creating the kind of storylines and the kind of drama and conflict that people will attract to. I do wonder at what point do the, you know, hardcore, because the hockey fans are like this. There's a couple of different fan bases, you know, with certain sports who are hardcore about their sport and also a bit protective about it. And I do wonder, when does this start to feel a little bit too much like what the NBA has been over the past 10 or 15 years for them to get the proverbial ick about their sport? Like, I for one love it, but I am admittedly a casual when it comes to hockey.
2: You think the NHL is turning into a little bit of the NBA?
1: Look, I mean, very much so. Very much so. When you see Connor McDavid do what he did, when you see the accumulation of talent for the Florida Panthers, when you see the teams that are contending at the top, like the fact that Brady Tkachuk, it got floated out there that Brady Tkachuk, who had a couple of years left on his deal, was a captain for the Senators. He gave them a 4-team list of destinations to trade him to. It'll get more
2: NBA great teams
1: that.
2: Too. It's like Minnesota's, yeah. Vegas, like, yeah.
1: Vegas, Minnesota, Carolina, and the Florida Panthers. So pretty much the team that won back-to-back championships, the team that just won the championship, and the team that was in the Final Four. Like that, it don't get more NBA than this. I just am curious, like hockey fan out there, hit us up on the Baptist Health Hotline. If you like this, if you're pro this era of player empowerment, this era of guys moving around, of it being kind of similar to the NBA, are you pro or anti this? 888-760-3776. And I have to assume if you're a Florida Panthers fan, you're like living on cloud nine right now. Like, say, are now going to be the faces of the Florida Panthers in a bounce back year in Sunrise, in a season in which, like, they can probably do no wrong. Like, they're also two of the more beloved characters in the NHL. Like, this is going to be, like, I don't know what the season ticket sales were for the

0: to the team with most points. Only one team in about 20 years has won that, and that was the Blackhawks in 2013, who were a buzzsaw. Saw it this past year with the Colorado Avalanche, who, again, record-breaking season, and they get swept in the conference final. It's a great equalizing sport about that. So there's no guarantee that Florida's going to be like running through the postseason like we've seen, but I do think we are in the midst of another big-time run.
1: The expectations will be there. The fanfare will be there. And I'm just curious, too, like now that they have both Brady and Matthew Tkachuk in South Florida at a time like this, and those also are two guys that, like, they're going to fit into the culture of Broward and South Florida and the Palm Beach County area. Like, they're going to absolutely be beloved there. Like, they might be the biggest star pairing. They might be the biggest South Florida sports stars right now that we're going to have in this upcoming season. We don't know what's going to happen with the Miami Heat. We don't know if Giannis is going to be taking his talents to South Beach. I mean, by all of the reporting, it feels like that this is going to be a done deal for the Boston Celtics, and the Heat are going to once again finish as runners up for a superstar. So with no Giannis, the Heat don't have a tandem that's going to be in the running. When you look over at the, I guess you can say with the Dolphins, if Malik Willis has a great year, he could become a star. But I still don't see anything coming out of that. Like, the Tkachuk brothers are going to run South Florida sports scene for at least a full year. They're going to be the guys. Is there any other tandem in any of the other teams that we have right now that would match with the star power they're going to bring? They're the kings of South Florida right now.
0: If we're staying out of the collegiate realm, you're probably right.
1: Well, Malachi Toney is above all of that.
0: Probably right. And Darian Mensah, those are probably the focal point of Miami sports. But in terms of the professional scene, you're absolutely right. It's going to be Marchand and Barkov and every piece of that Florida Panther lineup that is just going to continue to terrorize the league. Now, they got to stay healthy because no team is greater than their injuries. And they got to figure out their goalie. But once they do all of that, it's a team that's going to be top of the Eastern Conference. And the Eastern Conference is very good right now. Very good right now. A lot of good teams. Montreal is young. Carolina probably won't be going anywhere anytime soon. Tampa's still Tampa. Buffalo had a huge year. Toronto's probably due for a little bit of a bounce back. They got rid of their coach. So I do think that Eastern Conference can be wildly competitive. But if I'm lining up rosters and lineups, I'm taking the Florida Panthers. Almost, I think, everybody, maybe outside of Colorado.
1: Yeah.
0: Taking them over, everybody.
1: Give me the Panthers, who also have just done it. Give me the Panthers who have done it and just got better. We will go to the Baptist Health Hotlines. Earlier, we talked about the story that broke this morning. Dusty May leaving FAU for the Dallas Mavericks, the first coach to win a national championship and leave the team the very next year since Larry Brown did it in the late 80s. And to talk about this, our guy Joe is in Jupiter, and he's joining us on the Baptist Health Hotline because he's a Dallas Mavericks fan. On a scale of 1 to 10, Joe, where's your excitement for Dusty May as your head ball coach?
2: Man, it's a 10-plus, and I'll tell you why in just a second. But first, did I hear right when you said you're possibly teetering on maybe coming over to the Mavericks?
1: Not going to be a fan, but I always support Dusty May and no matter where he goes to coach. I even did so when he was at Michigan, and I'm not a big Michigan guy. But in Dusty, we trust you. So I will support the Dallas Mavericks as long as Dusty May is their head coach, but never, don't get any ideas.
2: Okay, I'll take it. I'll take that. That's fine. Now, man, I know his name's been floated out for the past few weeks along with others, but that's the one name that stuck out with me along with not just me, but, listen to other media people. And it brings you back to the days of the great Ken Lovick, and he had him on y'all's show or his show at the time at least two or three times during that magical run to the Final Four, and I was like, man, I love listening to this guy talk. He seems to be such a good guy, and he knows what he's talking about. I don't know. And Ken thinks the world of him, all the way to the Final Four. And you do too. I heard you talking about this morning. You know him just probably as well as he does.
1: Nobody. I don't want to stop you there, Joe. I don't have as strong, because Ken was the play-by-play voice there for FAU during Dusty May's run, and he was in meetings with them and whatnot. He has a real, real deeper bond. Me and Dusty May are super cool. I've covered the team. I covered them on that run. I don't want to overplay it at all. But like what you said, what you feel from the Dusty May interviews is real. Like who he is as a man is just as great. I hate to give the sounds like the funeral talk,

0: But who he is as a man is just as great as what he is as a basketball coach. And it's hard not to pull for a dude like that who feels very genuine and then also delivers results at every single stop. Like, your Mavericks are in really, really good hands. But here's my thing for you, though, Joe, because you fire Jay Kidd, you bring in Masai Ujiri, they're crowning Dusty May as the head coach of this whole thing. Is, like, the Kyrie Irving of it all is still up in the air. Are there any inklings as to what the Dallas Mavericks are going to try to do with Kyrie Irving going forward?
1: Everything I've heard is that Ujiri wants to see Cooper and Kyrie on the floor together. There's no talk of him going anywhere unless something's changed from this hire. But I don't see that. I don't see that Dusty May wouldn't want him on the floor with Cooper. And, you know, there was talk of the Duke coach possibly. But, you know, Ujiri knows his stuff. You know, he's taken the Toronto Raptors to a championship. You know, he's got a pedigree, and Dusty May does as well. So I have heard nothing about Kyrie not being a part of this team, at least till the trade deadline next year, so we can show what he's got to give us more assets. Because we don't have any picks after tomorrow night, which is going to be fascinating to see. Even after this trade, after this hire now, with one of those Michigan players, maybe trading down to 12 and 17. All kinds of stuff could happen between now and tomorrow evening. It's just fascinating, but it's everything I've heard. Kyrie is a part of this team, at least to the trade deadline next year, to get more assets and build this thing from the ground up with the great new Dusty May. I love it.
0: It's going to be a fun ride. It's going to be a fun ride. And Dusty, yep. We trust you. Joe, I appreciate your call, man. Congratulations to your Dallas Mavericks. They're getting a great dude in there to help reorient things. It's funny, too, because we're always going to look back at that Luka Doncic trade as one of the more shocking trades in the history of all of major professional sports in America. But also, the value they got back in that deal was not appropriate value for who Luka was as a player and what he meant to that franchise. Yet and still, and I said it, this is not revisionist history. I said it back the day after it happened, and I'm sticking to this. I still do think that the Dallas Mavericks and Luka Doncic both will be better for it. I don't think that things would have panned out well if Luka stayed in Dallas. He clearly had ran thin on the front office there. He clearly was resting on his laurels a little bit there, and they were letting him get away with certain things. He needed to change the scenery, and they needed to kind of turn the tide here and refocus what their franchise will be centered around. Now they got a 20-year-old, you know, I don't use the word generational anymore, but they have a 20-year-old promising prospect in Cooper Flagg, who just won the Rookie of the Year. They have a 49-year-old head ball coach in Dusty May, who has proven himself to be a basketball savant. And he's won in an era of college basketball where it feels like it's the most translatable to the NBA than it's ever been. Like, we can do all the comps about the guys who have tried and failed from college to the pros, but it's irrelevant because the what it meant to be a college basketball coach in the 80s and the 90s and the early 2000s is incomparable to what it means to being a college basketball coach now, where it's like a semi-pro basketball league. Literally, they're coaching former professional basketball players on a lot of these rosters and international players who would likely be in the league if not for NIL. So Dusty May is making this transition in a time in which, especially in 2026 here, ahead of what the Mavericks have, in a time in which it's probably never been a better and more easy transition to make. And this might be more telling. Like, this is the data point we're going to go back to 5 years from now. Because you said, what was that, 2019 was the last time a
2: John
0: coach
2: Beilein from Michigan.
0: John Beilein from the very same school. Totally different era. In the next 5 years, every single time a college coach is considered or hired, Dusty May is going to be the new data point that we go back to and say, hey, this either was extremely successful and it could pan out, or maybe that's still not the way. Maybe that's still not the way to go anymore. But I still lean, I lean a little heavier on him making this thing work out. It has less to do with my personal connection to Dusty May and more to do with, like, it does feel like Masai Ujiri is a GM, Dusty May as a tactician, and Cooper Flagg as a prospect. Like, there's no reason to not have confidence in those three guys. And those are the three most important guys to the Dallas Mavericks going forward.
2: They're very lucky that Cooper Flagg, in every sense, fell into the lap. But I do agree with you that, hey, Todd Golden in Florida was floated around for the Golden State job if Steve Kerr were ever to walk away. And
0: Steve Kerr was never leaving.
2: He's got a couple years left, tops. He'll retire before he walks away.
0: Yeah.
2: But, and then on top of that, you get John Shire, who, according to Shams, is looking to shift to the NBA eventually. Now, the problem with Shire is it every year that if Shire wants to leave Duke without getting them a championship, he's not going to be validated amongst the Duke fan.
0: They're not going
2: to
0: like it.
2: The Duke fan is not going to respect him as a 10-year guy because of how much successful players they've had. And I'm not going to say how little team success. They've been a great team, but they have not won a championship. So that's the biggest thing.
0: How many years has it been for Shire now?
2: This is year three.
0: Three, four. So he's going into year four.
2: I believe so, yeah. Krzyzewski's last year, they got lost to North Carolina in 2022.
0: Right.
2: So that was 2022, 2023, three, four.
0: Yeah.
2: It might have been year four, but yeah, one of the two.
0: But are they not long for Johnson? Like, he's a good coach. I thought we all agreed he's a good basketball coach, and that's going to be a program that's going to be in good hands. I don't know if he needs the national title to be able to leave. If the right opportunity.
2: Well, at Duke, you do. I mean, you're filling up. You're Krzyzewski's prodigy.
0: They'll be disappointed.
2: And you played at Duke, and that's been your school. You're telling me they're gonna put all this money in. You're gonna put together that many draft picks. I mean, think about it. Cam Boozer's gonna be a top three pick. They had Flag last year. They have picks and picks and picks and NBA pros upon NBA pros. He's recruiting a lot better than Krzyzewski ever did, and they're not gonna win one. Now, granted,
0: I was about to say, it's what we've seen out of Duke. So we've seen out of a lot of programs.
2: What, have not won?
0: 2020. Yeah, pumping out prospects at the highest level when you're coaching at a Duke or a Kentucky or any of that is expected. Winning is a whole other ballgame.
2: True. Kentucky has not been what Kentucky was post-Calipari, but you're not wrong.
0: Even with Calipari, they weren't winning.
2: I mean, here's the thing. Like, UConn churns out NBA players. They don't churn out top 10 picks, not that consistently.
0: Yeah.
2: So it just changes. Florida is a great team, but Florida hasn't churned out top five picks, top 10 picks. You know, Walter Clayton was a first round pick,
0: yeah,
2: but he wasn't necessarily a transcendent player. Duke is sort of the in between where they develop transcendent players, but on top of that, they're also a highly successful team. I think Duke I hate Duke. I love hate watching Duke, but I'll say this. If Shire can't do it next year with the team that he has, he's never getting it done.
0: Oh my goodness.
2: Because their team next year is as good as they've ever had. And so that's just the last thing I'll say about
0: Shire. Maybe that's what it is then. He had a little something left to prove there where Dusty felt like there's no way he planned on leaving. I will say it was odd when the North Carolina job was open and we kept hearing Dusty May's name floating out there, before they end up going with Mike Malone. We keep hearing about Dusty May. And then he puts out the report through his agent that he is not interested in any other college basketball job.
2: Specifically college.
0: And he specified that in the statement. And in interviews to follow, I believe he had an interview on Front Office Sports in late April, almost May, where he reiterated the same thing. I am not interested in any other college basketball jobs. The NBA was always going to be intriguing to him. And he took the leap. I think, for one, two and done works for Dusty specifically because they did win it all. But I think he would have been a fool. Let's just say hypothetically, if UConn gets him in the national title game, I think it would be foolish to let one result like that keep you from doing something that is ultimately, maybe not a dream job for him, but ultimately he's been itching to be able to test himself at that level. Like, I just hate how we have to play the result so much in sports. Like, Go do it. If John Shire wanted this job and he had a chance to go coach Cooper Flagg, go do it.
2: But then he's not a Duke great. That's the bottom line. Then he's not a Duke great. You want to be a Duke great. You want to be a Kentucky great. You want to be a North Carolina great. You want to be a blue blood. You got to win. And Shire's lost in pretty dramatic fashion.
0: Yeah.
2: He blew a 12-point lead against Houston in the Final Four. That was a terrible, terrible loss. He blew a 19-point lead against UConn, the Elite Eight. And that's when they were they lost twice by 1 point apiece throughout the entire season. Listen, I understand. It sounds like Shire wanted that Chicago job because he's a Chicago guy and he wanted that Bulls job. Maybe he's waiting for the right gig. But I do agree with you more and more. And I think the NBA, all the coaches, the carousel, it's so regurgitated. You know, Doc Rivers should not continue to keep getting jobs. You don't need guys who are bouncing around, you know, left and right, getting four different jobs. You don't need that, right? It's good to get some new blood into the ecosystem of the NBA head coach. And I think the fact that we're starting to see that a little bit, bringing in May into a new guy into the fold, I think is ultimately good.
0: Yeah, Yeah, it is good. It should be good, and Dallas fans are going to be in for a bit of a treat here as we continue to see how that pans out. Interested still to see, do they move a guy like Kyrie? Do they play him with Coop? Do they what all of the machinations of what the Mavericks are going to be? A lot of that's going to be under the tutelage of Dusty May. So I'm assuming it ends up going well here. Father's Day weekend we just wrapped up, and I'm sure a lot of you all took advantage by taking your pops to Duffy's. To Duffy's Sports Grill, duffysmvp.com. 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That is Colin Russo. I'm Theo Dorsey. We are Theoretically Speaking on ESPN 106.3.
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8: A bandwagon fan. 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Think a corner kick is a karate move? 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
3: We'll stay in the car. Sunrise, Florida. The Florida Panthers pulled off the blockbuster trade to go get Brady Tkachuk, reuniting him with his brother Matthew and giving Florida one of the most talented, physical, and irritating rosters in the entire league. Theo, are the Panthers becoming the most hated team in hockey, or are they America's team?
1: They got to be America's team, right? Because you got the faces of Team USA Hockey, the gold medalists. You also have a likable bunch that seems to, like, galvanize the typical hockey fan. Now, other hockey franchises, fans aren't going to be rooting for them.
3: No, I don't think they're America's team.
1: I do think that the general American public is going to be rooting for them. Who's America's team in hockey right now?
3: It's not the Panthers. They get too many hateable guys. That's the problem.
1: Marchand is lovable.
3: People can't stand Marchand. People can't stand
1: Marchand is lovable.
3: Sam Bennett, Chuck has his moments, but I understand.
1: Chuck brought a gold medal to America. You don't think that that's America's team?
3: Totally understand. It's not America's team.
1: It's America's team.
3: But Minnesota's America's team.
1: It's not America's team in the way in which you would think about an underdog, like a team that all of America is rooting for. It's more America's team like the Cowboys of the 90s, man. There's a super team in the NHL right now.
3: I would take Montreal as America's team before I go.
1: Oh, my God. Stop. Disgraceful.
2: Next stop.
1: Pull your passport.
3: Southampton, New York. The U.S. Open was over the weekend, and Wyndham Clark won his second in 4 years. But 17-year-old Miles Russell made the cut at the U.S. Open in his first ever major championship. At the moment, everybody's talking about happened on 18 when he surprised his dad by letting him caddy and carry his clubs the final hole on Father's Day. Theo, it's the coolest moment you've ever seen between a parent and child in sports.
1: I mean, it's got to be the Griffies back to back. Like, I'll take the Griffies, but what I will say is Bron has had a chance this past year and maybe has a chance next year to do something incredible with Bronny.
3: Or they had to throw an alley-oop to each other. Threw an alley-oop.
1: Yeah, but even that's at a more pivotal stage. That's first round of the playoffs is
3: cute.
1: That's
3: pretty great, man.
1: It's not.

0: It is pretty great. But him winning a championship.
1: There's that video of the sprinter who like tore his leg up and his father ran with him at the end of the
0: that's
1: track.
0: Incredible.
1: You ever see that famous video? I don't have a name and a place, but I've seen that video.
0: That's sentimental as well. Those are nice sentimental moments. How about this? How about when Serena won a Grand Slam event pregnant? Does that count?
1: No. That does not
0: count. Parent and child, you know, conquering the
1: Okay. I'm okay on that.
0: It counts. It's not. There was a heart. There's two heartbeats right there.
1: Dallas, Texas Mavericks reportedly hiring Michigan head coach Dusty May after his successful stops right down here at FAU and Michigan. Makes him the latest college coach to jump to the NBA. You know, takes over a franchise that's trying to recover from the turmoil of the Luka Doncic trade and years of organizational upheaval. You know, what's the bigger risk here? Dusty May taking the job or the Mavericks betting he's the guy to fix them?
0: It's May taking the job, and it's not because I think that any kind of failure in Dallas would be an indictment on his career. I just think that it's him leaving behind a roster that's been 2 years in the making that has an ability to contend again at the national level in college. Like, as good as he can be for the Dallas Mavericks, they won't be competing for a championship for probably another 2 or 3 years at least. He's always in the back of his mind, and it might be why it took so long. He's always in the back of his mind going to be considering what could have been, what that run would have been like at Michigan, despite what happens at the NBA level. So I think that's the risk. But I do believe wholeheartedly, I have a lot of confidence in Dusty May's ability, Masai Ujiri's ability to build a roster, and the Dallas Mavericks to be a team that, again, in 2 or 3 years is going to be considered. They're going to be like what the Minnesota Timberwolves have been over the past few years, knocking on the door, making it to the Western Conference Finals. The only issue is, got the big French fella right there in your same state that you're going to have to deal with for the entirety of Cooper Flagg's prime. It's going to be a little tough.
2: Next up.
1: London, England. Serena Williams made headlines last week by talking about playing in doubles, but we now know that she's returning to Wimbledon this year to play singles at age 44 after nearly 4 years away from the sport. 23-time Grand Slam champion says she has nothing left to prove, but she's stepping back on one of the biggest stages in sports anyway. Theo, who's more likely to win another championship? Serena Williams, LeBron James, Tiger Woods, or Aaron Rodgers?
0: I checked the odds for Serena just, you know, for giggles and whatnot. Plus 3,000 at Wimbledon to win the singles.
1: I'm not touching that.
0: I would not. Thanks for the advice.
1: I'm all good.
0: Thanks for the advice. I will stay away from that one as well. I just was curious because I have no clue. Like, tennis, number one, isn't necessarily my thing. Also, she's 44 years old?
1: 44.
0: Getting back into singles play for the first time in a long time. If I were to be honest about it, the person with the best chances between Rodgers, Williams, Woods, and LeBron to do it will be LeBron James, and that's because, well, he's a free agent and he gets to pick his destination this upcoming year. More likely than not, none of those four players ever see a championship again in their sport, and, you know, they're made men and women, so it doesn't matter as much. But who would you take out of those four? Who would you take to win again?
1: LeBron.
0: Yeah.
1: LeBron.
0: Where would you say LeBron would go next year where he could win instantly?
1: Maybe he's there.
0: Oh, my. No. He's not.
1: Can I take over for a second? Dallas, Texas, once again. Messi scored again.
0: Are you serious?
1: Messi has scored all 5 goals for Argentina in this World Cup. He just scored the 94th minute with 5 minutes of extra time to put a cap on it, a dagger on Austria. In Austria, I had a couple opportunities there, but, unbelievable. What he has been able to do, because now 5 goals, he's 38 years old. It was off a rebound too. He's defying the odds, and it was a nutmeg too.
0: Ooh. Wow! I'm looking at the replay right now.
1: Take a look at that replay.
0: Off the rebound.
1: Off the rebound. Pass. Right through his legs. Wow.
0: Wait, it's so many rebounds. Oh, okay, there we go. I saw like 18 different attacks at the rim. Yeah, right through the legs.
1: Yeah, Messi's into it. Messi's into it. Got that. I mean, everybody talks about how Argentina is probably better than the last time, 2022. Guys a little bit more experienced, but Messi still very clearly hasn't lost a step. That place is buzzing with Argentinian fans. And
0: looking
1: at the greatest ever. That's the greatest ever right there.
0: He is. He is the GOAT. 5 goals so far here in the World Cup. Most likely going to end up getting that golden boot if they stay alive for long enough. But then more importantly, he's trying to extend his lead because Mbappe plays today. And damn it, Mbappe's right on his heels for the record that he just broke. So inevitably he will get there. Messi wants to make sure that he at least walks off of the World Cup stage with that record intact.
2: Next stop.
1: Last one, Boston, Massachusetts. Even with more rumors swirling that the Heat could still land Giannis Antetokounmpo, reports suggest that the Celtics are in the driver's seat and want to explore trading Jaylen Brown as they negotiate salary cap, retrade the roster after a deep playoff run. Is there any chance that Jason Tatum and Jaylen Brown are still teammates next year?
0: Absolutely not. After Jaylen Brown said what he said on that stream where he talked about him having the best year of his career, the most fun, this was the most enjoyable year, and it's the year where you get bounced quick in the playoffs. It's the year that you play without Jason Tatum. Right, and you blew a 3-1 lead to a team that you had more talent in, or at least were supposedly better than. Jaylen Brown and Jason Tatum have played their last basketball game together, at least in their primes, with the Boston Celtics. The question is, if they don't get the Giannis deal done, who is going to be the major player to make a move for Jaylen Brown in that massive max contract that he has? Because it's not as seamless as people make it seem, and I'm not sure where the actual NBA market is on Jaylen Brown, who overperformed this year but still has certain limitations to his game. I don't – like, what – there's no franchise – you know, tricking themselves into thinking of if our best player is Jaylen Brown, we're competing for championships. So the package that they get for Jaylen Brown, if it isn't Giannis Antetokounmpo, will be very interesting. And we'll see if the Miami Heat can force their hand in that way. That'll be great. And that was the get around. And yes, if you're just now tuning in, we have lifted the ban of Giannis Antetokounmpo's name because we're 24 hours from the NBA draft, and it'll be irresponsible not to talk about the rumors swirling around the Miami Heat potentially landing the Greek freak from the Milwaukee Bucks. On the other side, the happy hour, Tina joins in on the fun, and it is final. We have the final, Argentina 2-0 over Austria, as Messi scores his fifth goal of this FIFA World Cup. That is Colin Russo. I'm Theo Dorsey. We are Theoretically Speaking on ESPN 106.3.
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0: Good people. It is your boy Theo Dorsey. It is Emotion Monday. And we are theoretically speaking here on June 22nd. World Cup action already going. Argentina coming off the pitch. Lionel Messi dapping folks up, kissing the babies, celebrating the fact that he has now 18 career FIFA World Cup goals, the most all time. Argentina won 2-0 over Austria in the Group J play. We had a huge weekend here. And Monday morning when it came to sports news, we had the Kachuk brothers reuniting in Sunrise, Florida, as a 3 first round picks and a second rounder brings Brady Kachuk to the Florida Panthers. We have the rumblings that it's down to a final two, the Boston Celtics and the Miami Heat fighting for the rights to trade for Giannis Antetokounmpo from the Milwaukee Bucks. And the NBA draft deadline is tomorrow. So we'll see if that happens while we're on the air here. And then of course, Dusty May and Dusty We Trusty, former FAU coach, former Michigan Wolverine leader, reigning national champion in college basketball, is reportedly taking the job in the NBA with the Dallas Mavericks, the leader of the new frontier, and going to be coaching up Cooper Flag. What a joy that is. It is the happy hour. Colin Russo's on the other side of the glass on the ones and twos, and Tina Costanza's in. Tina Costanza is rocking and rolling, and you've been up, I'm sure, since 5 a.m. doing that 45.
17: I have been up very early. Yeah. I just love getting up that early.
0: Yeah.
17: I got a text on Saturday morning. We had our 7-on-7 tournament at Kaiser University this past weekend. And one of our teammates texted me because we had to meet at Kaiser University at 5:30-ish in the morning. And they go, only crazy people get up this early. And I'm like, I know. It's not for everyone, but I don't know. I like getting my day started early.
0: Now I will say that too was me this morning, only because we had our what do you call it, a pregnancy shoot, a maternity shoot.
17: Maternity, yes.
0: We were 2 weeks out from our first son being born, so the wife and I had a sunrise in Deerfield Beach maternity shoot. And that means that we had to be there at Deerfield Beach before the sun rose, which means that we were up pretty early on. In fact, we had to get up at like 4 something because we had a makeup artist actually come over in the morning to get her right ahead of the shoot.
17: I love that.
1: What is this, doctor's appointment?
0: No.
17: Oh, it's my God.
0: A photo shoot.
1: Oh.
0: A photo shoot. Yeah, no.
17: A maternity shoot.
0: A maternity shoot, I believe is what they call it.
1: Paraphrasing a sentence I've never heard in my life. But yes.
0: A maternity shoot?
1: Never heard that in my life.
17: You never seen pictures of them?
0: Yeah. You know,
1: a pregnant woman?
17: Yes, but it's like a specific photo shoot where like you're usually dressed up. It's
1: Theo's
17: like,
1: got to understand where I'm coming from here.
17: Theo totally knows what maternity
1: photo shoot. Paraphrasing that, no, I have not heard that.
0: So number one, what I realized in the midst of me doing all these poses with the wife on the beach, holding her stomach and stuff, hard to look tough, hard to like look, you know, like have any kind of like aura. It's very soft setting, you know what I'm saying? Yeah. So I was struggling. I was like, I felt like I looked really cheesy as I look back at some of the photos we took. So I'm hoping that we picked the right ones so I don't look.
17: Well, I'm sure your wife looks beautiful.
0: She looks great. She was out there radiating on the beach. And the boy in her belly is big. That's a big boy. We got an appointment tomorrow morning to find out, you know, what our destiny is going to be with this due date as it keeps on moving closer and closer because the doctors say he's getting bigger and bigger. I had one of the shoots when I had to do the reach around and hold the belly up and my arms got sore. I said, man, this dude right here is really weighing us down. So that's a good thing though. He's healthy. He's just a big boy.
17: Didn't we find out a few weeks ago? Weren't you a 10-pound baby?
0: I was. Well, 9.6.
17: 9.6. Okay,
0: 9.6. You know, like 10 pounds. It's like, that's a threshold that I wouldn't, you know, 9.6. What do you know how much you weighed as a baby?
17: 7'11".
0: Oh, that's pretty cool.
17: Yes.
0: Pretty nice. What about you, Kyle? I know you had the big head
18: I was
0: syndrome.
18: A 10-pounder.
17: He was speechless.
18: 2 weeks early, too.
0: Jeez. Well, you know what?
17: But that's what's kind of happening with Theo right now.
0: Slide it up. You know, slide it up. Yesterday we did my first celebratory Father's Day.
17: Yes.
0: Unbeknownst to me, I ended up doing all of my wife's favorite things for Father's Day with her. So that was great. That was amazing. It was a great foreshadowing into what being a father is, especially on Father's Day. It's just like, all right, oh, you want to do a spa day? Sure, let's do a spa day. Oh, you want to watch Love Island USA tonight? Of course. Why not? Why not? So it was a great time, though. The weirdest part about the whole celebrating the Father's Day thing early there is, this is my first year getting the texts back. Like, I'll text the father, like my pops, her pops, Happy Father's Day, and they text it back to me. And it feels a little unearned at this point, you know? Like, I get it. I'm a father-to-be, but I'm 2 weeks out. Like, is next year my first Father's Day, or did yesterday actually count?
17: I think it actually counts. I text you yesterday.
0: It's happy. Yeah, I appreciate that as well. But
17: because I feel like you are a dad. Of course.
18: Next year's your year.
0: It feels a little stolen. Like, I get it from mothers. I get it from mothers because they're also carrying the babies.
18: I agree with that.
0: And it's like, yeah, we'll give you the, you know, we did the whole Mother's Day celebration.
18: You're not doing anything.
0: I'm doing a lot of things, but it don't feel like fatherhood.
18: Yeah.
0: You know,
18: you're building a desk. You're not raising a child yet. Let's be honest.
17: I think you deserved the Father's Day text.
0: Yes, I appreciate
18: that. All right, man. You're going to have plenty of Father's Day. You know, you'll be all right.
0: Yeah. Yeah. That's why
18: next year's your year.
0: That's why I was cool with doing the spa day and the couples massages and the Love Island USA watch party with her and her friend. Because I was like, you know what? Haven't earned it yet.
17: Next year.
0: Haven't earned it yet.
17: We won't be doing that.
0: Next year, we will not be watching Love Island USA for Father's Day, though. I can guarantee you that. So, it was great. It was a great little weekend, and it was a great introduction to all of that. What we could have done, too, a little Father's Day cocktail of the day here in the happy hour. I'm curious to know what Tina's theme is. There's so many things you could pick. You got the Florida Panther stuff, the Giannis stuff. You got Argentina.
17: There was a lot.
0: Yeah.
17: I was actually a little stumped today on where I wanted to go with my cocktail of the day. But I figured with World Cup, with the Florida Panthers, like, I got plenty of time for that.
0: Yeah.
17: But this only happens once a year. So we're going to do a Father's Day
0: cocktail. Oh, look at that. Look at that.
17: And I was going to say, you know, this could be something that you could have had yesterday, Theo, but we're not going to count it. You're not a dad yet. but next year.
0: Close. Very close.
17: You'd have the dad fashioned.
18: What do they say? I'm going to be a dad or I'm a dad?
0: What do you mean?
18: When you announce somebody's pregnant.
17: I'm going to be a father.
0: Yeah, you're right.
18: There you go. I closed my case.
0: Well, he's doing a lot. I mean, that's the weird thing, too, about the whole, like, waiting until the birthday to act. Like, he's still, like, a living, breathing, you know, baby in there.
18: I understand. But for the semantics of you being included in the Father's Day lot.
0: I speak to him. He's my son. I'm like, hey, buddy, how you doing in there? He never talks back.
18: Next year's your year, bro.
17: Well, next year, you can have the dad fashion.
0: All right, perfect. I'll be looking.
17: You've got bourbon.
0: Yes.
17: You got maple syrup, Angostura bitters, an orange peel to garnish, a cherry to garnish. It's an old fashioned.
0: I like it. It's a great Solid old fashioned. I did get a text here from my wife, who was not pleased apparently with my breakdown of how Father's Day weekend went. And she said,
17: oh, so the spa day looked nice.
0: Oh, it was beautiful. It was nice. It was great. It was absolutely
17: where
0: amazing.
17: Where you went looked real nice.
0: Oh, it was. It was. I'm curious to see how much she spent on Father's Day, even though I enjoyed it. I'm like, still got some more things to buy for little Teddy. You know what I'm saying? Can't be spending too much on big Teddy. She says, we will be watching Love Island with the baby for Father's Day next year. Not sure why you thought that would change.
17: Okay.
0: All right. I guess my fate is sealed. Maybe beforehand I'll golf or something like that. Brought to us our cocktail of the day, the Dad Fashion. Brought to us by our friends at F45.
17: Yes, F45, Palm Beach Gardens, High Rocks. 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You're in, you're out. 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What muscle group should I work out? It's all there for you, a trainer there for you to help you lift heavier or to modify exercises if you need it. 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Check out their social media pages to see the summer specials that they've got going on.
0: Did you see the, there was a moment over the weekend in the U.S. Open where a kid, 17 years old, by the way, not only was it was the kid 17 years old from Jacksonville, Florida, apparently in his qualifier in Florida, he actually had Charlie Woods, Tiger Woods' son, yes, caddying for him.
17: Oh, cool.
0: Which is cool. I'm guessing that they kind of go way back. But the amateur, Miles Russell, who's also a Florida State commit, on the 18th hole at the U.S. Open on one of the world's biggest stages in golf, had his dad come out from on the other side of the ropes to caddy for him on the final hole there. It was an absolutely incredible Father's Day moment there.
17: That's
0: on a
17: so
0: Sunday.
17: Sweet.
0: Yeah. Yeah. Is there, do you have, for you as an only child, a lot of that burden on you solely for both Mother's Day and Father's Day in the house? Because, Kylie, you had siblings, right?
18: I have three siblings.
0: Three siblings. I have several siblings as well. Tina, only child. Top of the milk girl. You know what I'm saying? Very spoiled. How do you game plan, you know, doing things for Mother's Day, Father's Day for your people? Like, usually we have a group chat for it. You're by yourself in it.
17: Yeah, it's kind of easy. It's anything, whatever my parents want to do. Like, now that my parents have moved and they're not local here, all they really want me to do is come see them. And it's a easy 2-hour drive. So really it's just like, hey, we just want to hang with you and be here, like be with you, because we don't get to see you all the time now. So it's a easy drive over the West Coast. And yesterday I went there early in the morning and we hung out. We did some things together that my dad wanted to do, had a good dinner, and then I headed home at the end of the night.
0: Little fishing? Or,
17: no fishing,
0: okay,
17: no.
0: Okay, all right.
17: No. Yeah. No.
0: See, my pops is out in L.A. now. My pops is in L.A. I always just give him the call. I don't know what I can get him in L.A. because I'm not shipping anything there. It's very expensive. Very expensive to ship him something there. I just do a catch-up thing at this point. I do have to start getting creative with it, though, because
18: find a nice restaurant, get him a gift card. Not even a gift card. Set him up. Like, hey, you guys, make sure everybody's in on it. But like, yeah, go to this place tonight and have him, you guys, covered.
17: Colin, what did you do for your dad yesterday?
18: Well, he didn't decline my calls for about 8 straight hours.
17: He declined your calls?
18: Yeah.
17: Why?
0: Was he busy?
18: Yeah, he was playing golf. And he's like, no, I'll talk to you later. I'm like, all right, man. So I was able to talk to him later in the day during the back half of the U.S. Open. My siblings and I all sent him something. And then, yeah, I mean, I don't live there. So there's not much else I could do.
0: Yeah.
18: And he doesn't like celebrating that stuff anyway. He kind of just wants to, he played his golf. He's good.
0: That's another part that you learn about the whole dad experience. It's like, it's more about leave me the hell alone on the birthday and Father's Day versus like shower me with gifts. You shower the mom with gifts.
18: I couldn't get a hold of him. I mean, dude, where are you at? And eventually I got a hold of him at 6 o'clock. So I called him at 9. I called him at like 12. I called him at 1:30. Yeah. I called him again at like 4. I didn't get a hold of him until about dinner time.
0: You're better than me. I would have stopped after like 2 or 3.
17: Do you guys have a sibling though who like takes charge of like the gifts of who's like, hey, this is what we're going to do for mom or dad. Everyone just pitch in. This is a group thing that we're going to give to them.
0: My wife, Ashley. Okay. It does it for me and my brothers.
17: On our side.
0: If it had to choose one person that was galvanizing the troops, it's going to be her. She's more thoughtful.
17: Colin, what about you?
0: Are you the guy? You got to be the guy.
18: We didn't have some elaborate plan for Father's Day. Mother's Day is when you put a little bit more of a foot forward. My sister does it. She's good about that.
0: Yeah. You know what I'm saying? So that's why you have it all on your shoulders, which is incredible, Tina. Child of the year for your parents. You know what I'm saying? You're holding it down. You're absolutely holding it down. The Team USA for this FIFA World Cup here, I didn't get a chance to talk much about it. I was out on Thursday. Because of the situation in my house I was dealing with, the disaster that struck, the Jumanji / Stranger Things tree growing under my flooring that we had to get a hold of. And then Friday it was out for Juneteenth. So didn't get to embrace the intricacies and the great things in and around Team USA, as they have now clinched their group and they will be in a knockout stage, and they have pretty much a dead rubber match here to round out group stage play. So we'll get a little bit into that. Then we have midday midterms as well, to jump in on here on Theoretically Speaking. I have my thoughts about Team USA clinching early, a little conflicted on that. And it's for one specific reason, which I'll give y'all on the other side. That is Colin Russo. That is Tina Costanza. We're Theoretically Speaking on ESPN 106.3.
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23: This is the Stars and Stripes Report, presented by Lytle Ryder Smith IBN Fraunrad. The United States men's national team picked up a 4-1 victory over Paraguay this past Friday in Los Angeles. It was their opening matchup of the tournament, and I personally think it was the best performance by a United States men's national team in a World Cup. They now position themselves to possibly win the group. Heading into the tournament, a lot of people thought Turkey or Paraguay could compete for the group with the United States, but I think head coach Mauricio Mauricio Pochettino is proving that he was the right hire. The flanks were open all night. Christian Pulisic was a Rolls Royce on that left side. The issue was he seemed to pick up an injury, but apparently Pulisic will be okay to play in the United States next game. This has been the Stars and Stripes Report presented by Lytle, Ryder, Smith, Ivy, and Fronrath, who are proud supporters of ESPN South Florida, representing injured people and their families for more than 40 years. 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
0: We have some results. The results are in. What results, you ask? Well, the results to our poll of the day, presented by the Palm Beach County Supervisor of Elections. I'll give you that. It's about Giannis Antetokounmpo and his potential destination. Before we give out the question and the results that you, the people, have voted for, Tina, there is a program out here, or at least a college with several programs that, I mean, sports aren't an election necessarily, but they seem to win every single season. 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They win at the polls, whatever it takes. The Kaiser University program they're pretty dang good.
17: 31 championships. Mm. So many champions at Kaiser University. We had a championship on Saturday at our 7-on-7 tournament. 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
0: Good people, we know what tomorrow is. It is the NBA draft. It also serves as the, let's call it, the trade deadline for Giannis Antetokounmpo, as the Milwaukee Bucks have made their intentions known. And the good thing about this is, despite what happens with the Bucks and with the Miami Heat or Boston Celtics, as those seem to be the two finalists, the good thing about this is the people have spoken. The good people of ESPN West Palm have spoken. And we had our Palm Beach County Board of Elections, our Supervisor of Elections poll of the week. It is, which team will Giannis play for next year? The options: Miami Heat, Milwaukee Bucks, Boston Celtics, or other. And 58%, an overwhelming majority of the voters, have selected the Miami Heat. I just got to get this thing rushed over to John Horst and the Milwaukee Bucks so they can understand just how big and galvanizing this can be if they make this thing shake. 58% goes to the Miami Heat, which I, as a Heat fan, would love to see. I, as a realist, likely, I disagree with it. The Celtics came in at right under 20%. I think that's the more likely destination at this point based on the package that they can provide and also based on the way that the Bucks have been dragging their tail. But this is your this is your poll of the week presented by the Palm Beach County Supervisor of Elections. Remember to go to votepalmbeach.gov. Check your status. Make sure you are eligible to vote. Make sure that you are registered to vote and make your vote count. It is important. It is your civic duty. People have fought for your right to vote. So go online, votepalmbeach.gov, and make sure you're able to do so in the coming elections here in Palm Beach County. Giannis to the Celtics.
17: You're saying his name. I heard in the first hour you said his name, and I stopped.
0: We lifted the ban.
17: Yes.
0: We lifted the ban. See, and I had to because as a responsible journalist, I'm like, we have to discuss what is likely going to happen at some point, either today or tomorrow. And I didn't want to get, you know, the radio antics. I didn't want that to get in the way of a real good information here. So I matured. I matured over the weekend. I had a Father's Day.
17: Yes.
0: I had a Father's
17: Day. Your first Father's Day.
0: But damn, Tina, like.
17: Colin's disgusted that you said that.
0: Yeah, what do you mad at, man?
18: Your wife had her first Mother's Day. You did not have your first Father's Day.
0: Well, to be fair, we did do all of her favorite things for Father's Day. So it's like.
18: Yeah, you know what? I'm down.
0: Mother's Day part two.
18: The year in which she is pregnant, two Mother's Days, no Father's Day.
0: Yeah, actually, you know what? I'm cool with that. I'm good with that.
17: Okay.
0: And it still was fun for me, too. It was a couple's massage. So I got a massage as well. I got to do the spa day thing.
18: In the same room when that happens?
0: Yeah.
17: Couples massage, yes, you're usually in the same room.
0: Always.
17: You're probably laying next to each other.
0: Right there.
18: Having the conversations, you talking?
0: No.
18: Pregnant. Two Mother's Days, no Father's Day.
0: Yeah, you know what? I'm cool with that. I'm good with that.
17: Okay.
0: And it still was fun for me, too. It was a couples massage, so I got a massage as well. I got to do the spa day thing.
18: In the same room when that happens?
0: Yeah.
17: Couples massage, yes, you're

0: talking to each other?
1: No, the room is usually very quiet. Yeah, and there's like music playing.
2: Have you ever gotten a professional massage?
0: I've gotten a hammam, which is a Islamic massage.
3: Okay.
1: Say I have more, so more many details, questions. More so, details.
3: Where did you get this?
0: Marrakech, Morocco, off the street.
3: Off the street?
0: Yeah.
1: Okay, more details.
0: So
1: keep going.
0: I was staying in a Riyadh. I was staying in a Riyadh in Marrakech, Morocco, in the Medina, which is the central part of the city. And a Riyadh is another word for a hostel. And so there's somebody in my Riyadh who's from Colombia. And he told me, it's him and it was two girls he was traveling with. And the girl said that you should go get this from my mom. Like, essentially the idea is like, you know, they knock you around. Like, it's an intense massage situation. And I'm like, I'm so curious. I have to go check this out. So I went and go check it out. It's cheap. U.S. dollar is pretty powerful there. And I went with one buddy of mine, Garrett. And so you go in. It's me, Garrett, this Belgium guy. And we're hanging out in this little waiting room. It's like, you know, you're sitting on a chair waiting. I don't know what to expect. And you just walk into this place, you just hook it up. They're like, all right, throw your bag in the back. And they give you these garments. And the garments, I don't want to say see-through, but it was close. And
3: you mean like the threading was like not?
0: Correct.
3: Okay, okay.
0: And you're not wearing anything other than that and like sandals. So you go in and they bring you in separately. They do a pretty good job of like, you know, keeping you separated. And so these two Moroccan guys, a lot of Moroccans speak French. You know, they don't speak a lot of Arabic, but it's a lot of, they speak French. Mm. And so there's two Moroccan guys who are, again, also wearing the same garments, which I thought was unnecessary. But so we're wearing the same garments.
3: These see-through garments.
0: Essentially.
3: Does everybody have underwear on or is it?
0: No. Everybody's it's pretty much like three dudes who are naked.
3: Yeah, okay. They were talking about
0: and so I'm sitting there and they bring in this room. And it's, they got like hot coals. It's like a steam room essentially with these three different, like, I don't know, like seating areas that are basically brick. And, these two guys, like, they're massaging you to like loosen up your body and then they're covering you with mud.
3: Oh.
0: And like the skin mud. I don't know.
3: Yeah. Yes, yeah.
0: And, they're covering you with skin mud, this, that, and the other. We're making conversation the entire time.
3: They were talking to you?
0: Fascinated with American politics, both of them.
3: Wow.
0: And,
3: how long ago was
1: who
3: this?
1: Who started the conversation? Did you or them?
0: This is April 10th of 2023.
3: Okay.
0: And yeah, these guys were... Yeah.
3: Good question.
0: These guys were... First of all, it was Ramadan. So, and it's a Muslim country. So all these guys, it's that night when we're doing this. So they're fired up because they could drink and eat water now. And they drink water and eat food now. So they're fired up. So all the Moroccans are, you know, they're jazzed once the sun goes down. And, so I'm sitting there and these guys are, you know, they're beating you up. They got the sandpaper gloves.
3: Oh no.
0: You following me?
3: Yeah, yeah, yeah.
1: Is that because you have the mud on you?
0: They got sandpaper gloves and they are, I'll tell you.
3: I think they call them exfoliating gloves.
0: Every inch of my body.
1: That's exactly what it is.
3: Okay.
1: You know?
3: Sandpaper gloves would be crazy. I think they're, okay. I just want to clear it up for the audience.
0: Whatever.
3: I don't want anybody being afraid of these massages.
0: I brought this out. I'm like, you get the sandpaper gloves on. Oh, he didn't correct me. And, they scrubbed every inch of my body.
3: Ooh.
0: And, so I'm sitting there. I'm breaking down, healthcare deductibles to these guys. They don't know what it is.
3: Oh my goodness.
0: And, so I was explaining to them, like, you know, you get a deductible in the insurance. And, so I'm in this room. Then what they do is they cover you in mud. They throw you in a hotter room, which is like a traditional sauna room. Mm. But that's where I meet up with Garrett and the Belgium guy. And, so we're in there now. We're talking. I run hot. I'm not sauna guy. I have a very difficult time in a sauna. This was the hottest sauna I've ever been in my entire. This was a furnace. They stick you in there, and I'm pretty sure these two jokers forgot about us because they left me in there. It must have been 10 minutes. I let myself out because, you know, you're following along their directions. The Belgium guy ends up getting carried out by his guys because he was there before me. So was Garrett.
3: Yeah.
0: I go in, and I'm the last one. I'm about to die. So I'm like, I'm going to pass out. I need to leave. So I leave. And they're all over there. They're like, oh, like, hello. And I'm like, all right, cool. What they do is, this is nice. They immediately throw you into a cold shower, which is great.
3: Oh, that is nice.
0: And then they come back and then they do like the scrubbing mud thing again. And then after this,
1: it's
3: like the longest massage ever.
0: It's like, we haven't even gotten to the massage yet. And so
1: okay.
0: They're scrubbing it up and down. They got you up. They're like,

0: doing the like karate chopping my ribs and my all parts of my body. They're fascinated with American politics.
1: Still talking about politics. Still talking about the politics.
0: Still doing politics. And so then after that, they throw you in this little quiet room where they give you like a robe, so you finally feel privacy is once finally redeemed. And so you're sitting there, and then another guy who I haven't seen before comes down. And he goes, like, says my name, and I'm like, right here. Drags me up to this other room, and then he gives you an additional massage, like a traditional massage.
1: Okay, like a Swedish massage.
0: Yeah.
1: Okay.
0: And it was one of those things. Is it customary to tip masseuses?
1: Typically at the register, you know what I'm saying? Like,
0: like it's part of what you pay for, right?
1: Yeah.
0: You're not paying, like, it's not like a valet driver. You're not giving him like an extra 20, right?
1: Yeah, you give him like 20%.
0: Yeah. You give them cash.
2: Yes.
0: This guy was like, he gives me the massage. I don't know. So I already paid for this, but he goes, can you pay me? I'm like, pay you additionally? Like, you want tip? And he goes, he didn't speak, he spoke very broken English. And he goes, you have to pay me. I'm like, is this an additional service? Like, I was confused. And then I ended up, you know, giving him, USD. I kind of felt sure. And I kind of
1: the massage good. Would you do it again?
0: Yeah. Why not?
1: No, you wouldn't. It took you too long.
0: It was an experience.
1: What was it called again?
0: Like a hammam.
1: A hammam.
0: You can look it up.
1: A hammam. Okay.
0: It's a hammam. H-A-M-M-A-M.
2: I think
0: it probably took about 2.5 hours. And I went, and then, you know, you're out there in the Medina, and everybody, again, it's Ramadan.
1: Yeah.
0: So during the day, you know, everybody's miserable. And then at night, it's fireworks.
1: It goes down, yeah.
0: So I walk out there, and
1: and it was lit.
0: New skin,
1: yeah.
0: Essentially.
2: So soft, probably, your skin.
0: I don't know. But,
2: and paper gloves, yes.
0: And I was just getting essentially assaulted by these three, random Moroccan guys who were beating you up. And you felt pretty good after that, but yeah.
2: You'll be very disappointed with a normal massage.
1: Much different than that.
0: I don't know.
1: Much different than
0: that. Massages are expensive. This was like $20.
2: But they feel really good.
0: It was like $17 or $20.
1: Yeah, that's actually not bad.
0: And then I gave the guy
1: 2.5 hours for $17 is crazy.
0: I'm in Morocco. Like, yeah.
1: And no wonder they roughed you up. On the other side,
0: fascinated
1: Mike Tannen
0: with American politics. I couldn't get over how much
1: they care. I hope you weren't giving them any trade secrets. I'm like, what were y'all talking about?
0: Everything. We did everything.
1: I'm surprised you didn't go to the NFL.
0: This is 2023. So this is Biden's administration.
1: Yeah.
0: But Trump, they love Trump. Love is certainly a word, but they love talking about Trump.
1: Yeah.
0: And we broke that down. They love talking about Obama. they were like kids. They asked about Obama's ears. I'm like, his ears.
1: Oh, my goodness. Well, I'm glad that you enjoyed that, or at least to a certain extent. What was it called again?
0: Hammam.
1: Hammam. Hammam. On the other side, we're going to bring in Mike Tannenbaum, who's we're not going to try to transition that in at all, but I have some questions for him about this supplemental draft, as well as what he would do on the other side of this Giannis trade. So we'll have him on the other side. And Tina, we will allow you to go get a real happy hour.
2: Okay.
1: As you depart here. So I appreciate you pulling up. That is Colin Russo. That is Tina Costanza. It is your boy Theo Dorsey here. We're Theoretically Speaking on Emotion Monday on ESPN 106.3.
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1: We have motion here on a Motion Monday on Theoretically Speaking. We're about to bring our guy in, Mike Tannenbaum. He's going to join us on the Baptist Health Hotline. 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And joining us on the Baptist Health Hotline now is the one and only Mike Tannenbaum, who is fresh off a Father's Day weekend. Mike T, thanks for joining us on a Monday. How'd you celebrate Father's Day?
13: We had a great time. I had the kids. We had dinner, so it was great. How about yourself, Theo?
1: There he goes. I appreciate you, Mike T. Colin says that because my son won't be born until a couple of weeks from now, it doesn't necessarily count. It was a father-to-be Father's Day, but I did a spa day and I watched Love Island USA with my wife. So it was kind of like Mother's Day part two.
13: All right, that's good.
1: Yeah.
13: Well, good luck with your pending roster addition.
1: Yes, yes, yes, yes. It is going to be a great one. It will be a number one pick, a person who is going to be the first grandchild on both sides. So ultimately, he's going to be extremely spoiled, and I'll be combating that every step along the way here. But Mike T joining us here on Theoretically Speaking on a Motion Monday. Before we get into the supplemental draft, because I do have my inquiries about Brendan Sorsby, I'm curious because in the midst of your career, a lot of titles you've held, former GM, former VP of football operations. You've also been an agent working in the space of the NBA, helping coaches get jobs. What did you make of Dusty May getting the Dallas Mavericks nod this morning, moving from Michigan as a former national champion to now taking on the Cooper Flag Project?
13: Yeah, it was interesting. You know, he's right from our backyard, right, in Boca Raton at FAU. Obviously did a great job there, got to the Final Four, got to Michigan, win a national championship, and you know, you don't see

0: go out. You know, we saw it with Billy Donovan, obviously, with the Bulls. Look, I think the players are getting younger, and I think being able to relate to them, which is certainly a skill you have at you know, at the college level, should portend well. I think he'll do well. He's one of these guys that he's only known success, but you know, the track record for both, you know, generally, Theo, the NFL and the NBA, college to pro, typically isn't great, but I do think Dusty May is sort of a unique guy.
1: Yeah, and it's also a unique time. Like when you think about the track record of jumping from college to the pros, it feels like any data point that was 7+ years ago can kind of be thrown out because the landscape of both looks so much more different. And I do think this is the first time that it's happened from the college to pros in the NBA since 2019. I do think that Dusty May is going to be that new data point that people go back to when college coaches are being considered for these jobs. Just an interesting note, and also another big win for South Florida here, getting a former FAU coach there into one of the 30 exclusive NBA coaching jobs. Mike Tannenbaum joining us here. There's a guy in Brendan Sorsby who is hoping he can be one of the 32 exclusive jobs, and that is a starting quarterback for a future franchise. As teams get ready for this supplemental draft, Mike T, what are you hearing about the evaluation of what former Cincinnati Bearcat quarterback Brendan Sorsby can be as an NFL quarterback?
0: Yeah, I think when you talk to people around the league, he has starting ability. He has a lot of upside. I think there'll be some GMs that look at it like, you know, what he did was wrong, but it was, you know, on his phone in his dorm before he played. I think there'll be some other GMs, maybe the older school types that, you know, really have a hard line against gambling. But someone will look at it as a unexpected opportunity. You know, Theo, we talked about it on air this morning. You know, I would say it could be a non-obvious team. So Detroit, Philadelphia, even the teams like Seattle, Dallas, who could be like, wow, this is an unexpected opportunity to get, you know, a really good quarterback way before we thought we'd be able to.
1: Well, the most interesting part about how this is going to work is there's going to be a value out there. Are you still hearing like second round? Is that the expected value for Sorsby as a second round pick in the supplemental draft?
0: Yeah, I think that's right. I think someone's going to say, hey, this is a good opportunity. Typically, you know, fill in the blank, Detroit, Seattle, the Eagles, you know, don't think they could get somebody, you know, that high. And say, like, you know, this would be a great opportunity for us to draft a guy and develop him for a year.
1: Would you consider the Houston Texans? I floated this out there last week. The Texans, who are uncertain about CJ Stroud, who know they'll be picking 26+ in the first round of next year's NFL draft, and who have a decision to make on Stroud after this coming year. Would you consider them as a team that could possibly put themselves into that sweepstake to try to go get Sorsby?
0: Yeah, I think there's a threshold question, which is, you know, do we believe that C.J. Stroud can take us to where we want to go? Because if the answer is yes, I think, you know, my experience, you know, we had Mark Sanchez and we brought in Tim Tebow, and that certainly didn't help Sanchez's development. So I think the threshold question is, like, do we believe in C.J. Stroud? Do we think he can get us to where we want to go? If the answer is yes, you know, that's probably not the right timing in terms of bringing in another quarterback.
1: Yeah. And so far, the answer is clearly not a yes, a firm yes. It's a maybe because, you know, they had an opportunity this offseason to extend C.J. Stroud. They instead extended Will Anderson, who was drafted in the same draft as him. And they're going to do a wait-and-see approach with Stroud, who is not losing his spot by any means. But he definitely, they don't know what number at least to come to on a contract extension. But Mike T, are there any, that's the Stroud and Texans situation. I assume it's going to get better this year with hopefully a better offensive line and a different play caller. Are there any other quarterbacks here who, I mean, you mentioned the Eagles and Jalen Hurts, who should be looking over their shoulder as Sorsby is now available in a very unique time, who could, you know, who could be affected by the supplemental draft?
0: Oh, absolutely. I think so many teams like Carolina and Tampa Bay. I mean, go back a couple of years ago, Carson Wentz was entrenched in Philadelphia. They take Jalen Hurts in the second round, and the rest is history. So I think it's more of like 6 or 7 teams that you could eliminate. To me, this is going to be fascinating. I'm telling you, I think it's going to be a team we're not talking about that could take them. And that's where I think the next couple of weeks is fascinating.
1: Mike Tannenbaum joining us here on ESPN 106.3 on Theoretically Speaking, dropping some Mike Tannenbaums here. We have the NBA draft tomorrow. We have Giannis Antetokounmpo apparently going to be available. It's coming down right now to the Miami Heat and the Boston Celtics. As a general manager, as a former GM, which side of the fence would you rather be on? The team giving up a lot of future assets to potentially acquire a 31-year-old player near the end of his prime, or the Milwaukee Bucks, who can get a heap load of assets and players for a guy that won you a championship, but you also run the risk of letting your franchise superstar walk out of town on your watch?
0: Yeah, look, I always want to be in the talent acquisition business. So if I'm Boston or Miami, I'm doing whatever I can to get them. And I think if I'm Milwaukee, I would lean towards the Celtics package if it included Jaylen Brown, because at least that's a foundational player to build around. So, you know, this is look at Haslam. He owns the Browns. He just traded Myles Garrett, and now they may be trading Giannis. You know, I'm going to be on the other end of that deal. Like, give me Myles Garrett. Give me Giannis Antetokounmpo.
1: And if you think about it, last year's NFL draft, you know, traded the pick that became Travis Hunter. Like, he's really taking these risks on the assets over the quote-unquote superstars or the generational prospects, and we'll see, like, years down the line if this ends up working out for him. But definitely gutsy moves there as he works around franchises that also they're not in these markets that are going to be more susceptible to losing. I guess the Browns market is, but the Milwaukee Bucks, based on what they've had recently, are going to want to be competing coming soon. So a little risky there with the Giannis move, but we'll see how that pans out for him. Mike T., appreciate you pulling up on us on this Motion Monday, man. We'll tap in with you next week ahead as we get more details on Sorsby in the supplemental draft, man.
0: Yeah, and good luck with your roster addition. Do we have the official date of the due date?
1: We're 13 days out. We are 2 weeks out. Official due date is July 5th right now. So, yes, it's coming soon.
0: Well, that'll be before Sorsby's draft. We got a lot going on here.
1: Oh, man. See, that's what I was about to say. You know what? In fact, now that I know that, I have to, at the very least, enter his name as a possibility, because I'd love to get some of those residuals on whatever that contract Sorsby's going to be. If any other team wants a future quarterback, my boy's on the way. Mike T, appreciate your time, man.
0: All right. Thank you.
1: Thank you. That is another guy that is making himself eligible. And I will say, no character issues either. No character issues with my boy. He has not done any gambling. Colin Russo and your boy Theo Dorsey here on Theoretically Speaking. That was Mike Tannenbaum joining us on the Baptist Health Hotline, fresh off of Father's Day weekend. And as we gear up now for more World Cup action, I didn't get a chance to talk about the U.S. men's national team and what they have. But Colin, I do fear the one thing, and I wanted to get this off before we end up switching over there and getting to Russo and Rizzo. The one thing I do fear is the waning of attention in between games here, as the U.S. has a non-factor game on Friday, and then we don't see them again until like the 1st of July. I do hope that the fanfare around this and everything is re-established when they return to the elimination stage.
2: Are you talking about fan interest or the team itself?
1: No, the team itself will be fine, and they'll protect some players from yellow cards. But the fanfare around it, our attention spans, I'm just hoping that that Team USA is able to stay in this galvanized area that they're in, because the two big matches that matter, now you have this like preseason game of sorts on Friday.
2: I think it'll be fine. I'm not worried about that. I think, yeah, it's weird. It's honestly nice from a fan perspective to not have to worry about this game. But I do think once they come out, what would that be, next Wednesday? They're going to be ready to rock and roll. Teams are going to be, it's going to be buzzing for sure.
1: We're going to see how those expectations continue to grow, and we'll keep you guys posted. If anything happens with Giannis Antetokounmpo, he's headed to South Florida. You'll hear that on Russo and Rizzo next. That is Colin Russo, Mike Rizzo coming to you. Go in love, go in peace, go in joy.
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13: 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Kaiser University's championship athletic program now has 31 national championships, including the fourth straight men's lacrosse title and a red banner for the women's tennis squad. 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
2: 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Welcome on in, folks. It is Russo and Rizzo on ESPN 106.3. We got Mike Rizzo, Colin Russo, and Damian Perez helping us out behind the glass at 4 p.m. hour, presented by Giessen 0%. Streaming live on YouTube at ESPN South Florida, ESPN West Palm on Twitter and Facebook. Going to be a packed 3 hours here, a lot of World Cup talk. FAU's own Dusty May took the Dallas Mavericks job sort of randomly the day before the NBA draft, which comes up tomorrow. Miami is one of the last two teams remaining in the Giannis sweepstakes. Brady Tkachuk is going to be a Florida Panther. We'll talk to Jonathan Zaslow a little later on around 5:20, so stay tuned for that. We got a lot of things to do and a lot of things to discuss today. And if you saw the early part of the World Cup slate, you saw Lionel Messi put on yet again another excellent performance. 2 goals. He has every single goal for Argentina in group play to this point. 5 goals in 2 games, including a goal that was the dagger against Austria in the 94th minute. And you could make an argument he missed a penalty kick. He had another opportunity there where it would have been an own goal, but he was right there in front of the box. He had moment after moment. He even had that free kick in the 95th minute that just went wide. Mm-hmm. Messi was firing on all cylinders today. Argentina with a 5-0 goal differential through 2 games. They will clinch their group, with an Algeria result today. And it looks to be, if not number one, top three team performance wise, through this point in the World Cup is Argentina.
1: This is shaping up to be the greatest World Cup ever. You got Lionel Messi doing Lionel Messi things, proving he's the greatest player of all time. And then, folks, if you're watching on ESPN South Florida, I'm wearing the flag today, baby. How about that? The USA winning the group stage. Winning their group stage, winning their group, on their way to the round of 32. I'm flying today, Colin, between how great Messi has played, us being home of the Inter-Miami Radio Network, and then Team USA. So it's been a big last couple of days of football. And you got plenty of stars in action tonight. Now, I was complaining to Colin in our pre-show meeting.
0: God, why? You're telling me I couldn't watch Messi, Haaland, and Mbappe back to back to back on Sunday? Like, God, you know, listen, Damian, Damian Perez, our producer today at the City Boy Studios, you know, we love Uruguayo, we love Spain, but like, come on. I wanted to be able to watch those guys back to back to back for 12 hours straight on Sunday. So that's my only complaint, is that I don't get to watch the three best players in the cup. You know, every roll of the ball.
2: Yeah, you got Mbappe in France going against Iraq. That's going to start in about 45 to 50 minutes. There's a little bit of a lightning delay at Lincoln Financial. It looks to be back on time and in shape. And then tonight, you know, you got a little Erling Haaland in Norway taking on Senegal, which should be a good one there. So you got a lot of action today, a lot of your big stars. Last time we saw all three of them play one day, Messi had a hat trick, Haaland had two, and Mbappe had two, and good start so far thus far today, because Messi already had two. So we'll see what Mbappe and Haaland have up in their up their sleeve, I should say, as we roll on through this. But you mentioned it, the USA men's national team. We talked about it at O'Shea's on Friday. It was a big decision by Mauricio Pochettino and the medical staff to not play Christian Pulisic, who was the United States' best player, in their second group stage game against Australia. United States is able to score two pretty quick ones, two in the first half, and is able to coast their way to a second victory in the group stage. No Pulisic. Now all of a sudden you got a Turkey game on Thursday night, which means absolutely nothing to anything outside of momentum's sake. And the United States, we talked about it when we were at O'Shea's. It gets validated. All these decisions get validated after a win. That is exactly how you feel now. Every decision they've made this point has been the right decision, and now they're flying high on great momentum.
0: Was worried about Pulley Goat until I saw the Australian national team not be serious in front of net. Colin, it was important to score first. We've been saying that all tournament. They got the own goal first. By the way, you told me, and I couldn't believe it, the own goal stat, were the only team in the history of the World Cup to have two straight own goals.
2: In two games.
0: And yeah. And rather, folks, obviously the other team scoring an own goal for ourselves. But that was fun. Freeman played incredible, and this team's deep, and that's one thing you and Damian tried telling me on Friday when I was a bit doomsday about Pulisic not playing. It's a deep team, and it's shaped, I'll say it again, it's shaping up to be one of the better World Cups for this country.
2: Have your expectations changed?
0: I mean, granted, I said quarterfinals, so I said be one of the last eight teams. Right now, as it stands, the United States would play Ecuador in the round of 32. Colin, I don't like that at all. I think Ecuador is a team that hasn't played up to their potential. I think they're a dangerous team. I'd much rather see a Bosnia-Hungary or one of those godforsaken teams in the round of 32. But the path is there. Like, I'm sitting here worrying about Ecuador. They've looked poor at every step of the way. And with how the United States has been playing, I think they proved that they could probably go toe-to-toe with anybody, maybe not named Lionel Messi in Argentina. So my expectations are exactly the same. Get to the quarterfinal. Before the tournament, I thought they were a bit unrealistic. Now seeing this team play, seeing the system under Pochettino, seeing them play without their best player, Christian Pulisic, I'm to the moon, man. Like, this is the most fun I've ever had watching a World Cup. Is it because it's in the States in our backyard? Probably. But with between Messi and the United States, it's been an absolute smashing success. And not to mention the Tartan Army, the Scottish fans that are now here in South Florida.
2: Yep. A couple things we got to get out there, too. You mentioned that Ecuador is a possible opponent. They are. The most likely opponent still to this day is Bosnia if they were to win, right? If there needs to be a top eight group finisher within the top 12, and if it is Group B, which is Bosnia's group, that will likely be them. Now, another thing to take into consideration, we all thought it would be Belgium in that second game, but after Belgium, who has been one of the failures of this tournament yet again, and Egypt was able to get a good result yesterday, it looks like Egypt is going to be the group winner there, so that would be your second round of 16 matchup. And then all of a sudden, the quarterfinal could be a mixture of a myriad of teams that are probably too early to say there, but it won't be one of the juggernauts. You're talking about, if for lack of a better phrase, a Mickey Mouse draw for the United States, all things considered. You couldn't draw up a better situation than the United States is in right now.
0: And that's why I think quarterfinal is actually realistic.
2: We can win the quarterfinal.
0: And Colin, it went to the point of, all right, I'm probably shooting for the stars here. Let's reach, you know, the best we've ever reached at a World Cup, the Seoul Games. And then sure enough, here we are. And I'm with you. You could easily win that game. You know, I think you need to have Pulisic healthy. I think Pulley Goat needs to be healthy, needs to be playing. But we've proved that we're deep. We proved, I think, that we have quality, and never, never underestimate playing on your home field. I mean, that crowd was electric in Seattle. We need a little work on our cheers. I don't know if you saw a couple of our cheers.
2: There's a roar, but it doesn't, it's not an active, like soccer crowd.
0: We need a choir. Like the rest of these teams, they're a choir.
2: Yeah. But USA travels, that's it.
1: USA.
0: Correct.
1: USA.
0: And which is amazing. I think I'd go toe to toe with any of these teams. But like you see Scotland, you know, their team, you know, not the best, but they definitely, you know, have a choir behind them. But we're working on it. Wait, listen, we just got this soccer thing a couple of years ago. Obviously I'm trolling, but you get what I'm saying. The fans, I think have been great. Playing in front of the home crowd has been great. And, dude, Australia never had a chance. Damian Perez is our producer at the City Place Studios. Damian, you told me you expected a belt to butt. Now you said 3-0. It could have been 3-0 if Flo Balogun, you know, was able to finish that chance 1-on-1 with the keeper, but you were right about that game. I tip my cap to you.
3: Yeah. Not only did you guys get the result, but I mean, Pulisic got another week or so of rest. I mean, he'll be 100% for the knockout stage.
0: I'm going to get on Damian here for a bit. He said you guys.
2: Yeah.
0: You said you guys.
2: Boy, his guys were a disgrace yesterday.
0: Dame, that's your team too, brother.
3: They are, but not until Uruguay gets knocked out.
2: Which might be sooner than we might want to admit.
3: And then I'll be saying us.
0: That's fine.
2: You might got 4 days left, Dame.
0: I texted Damian before he came in because I heard the conversations that you had with him of how you know, I don't see, and granted, this bracket is so confusing, the knockout round. We really have to wait and see with some of these results that we could predict. Damien, if they don't get a win, I see it's a hard time getting into the groups, getting into the knockout.
3: There's a way with a tie, but you're
2: that would be weird being a top eight, third place
0: with no win.
2: With no win on the resume.
0: With no win and zero on the goal differential right now. Right now, zero on the goal differential.
2: They would have zero on the goal differential because they win a game. They would have zero. That's what you want, Damien?
3: No, I told Mike, it's pathetic that we've gotten to this point.
2: Yeah, Damien, I would eliminate you guys myself.
3: There's still hope. There's still hope.
0: The hope
3: there's
0: is still hope. You can't draw. You have to beat.
3: Got
0: to
3: get a result.
0: You got to get three points.
2: Now,
0: you got to get 3 points.
2: The two highlights of the weekend, well, Belgium, you know, falling apart was one of them.
0: And guess who has them in the Good Karma brand soccer, summer of soccer? Thanks, Elias.
3: They're known
0: thanks
3: for that.
2: Fakest team of all time. Every World Cup.
0: And Elias took them with our first pick. Thanks, Elias.
2: Now,
0: and I was the bad guy for complaining about our teams.
2: The two stories, in my opinion, were that was great, not excluding Messi, which we'll get into a little later on, was that Germany-Ivory Coast game on Saturday and the Cape Verde-Ecuador game, which was Uruguay game, which was excellent to close it. I thought Uruguay was going to close it. I actually thought they were going to get a late a winner, and couldn't see that. Now, Damien, you watched it with a bunch of family. I got that correct?
3: Yeah.
2: What was the, walk me through 2-1, what happened there? Well,
3: at 1-0, you could hear a pin drop. Like, it just came so out of
2: nowhere.
3: Nobody's
2: talking, nobody's eating.
3: Nothing.
2: Nobody's
3: it was the quietest I've ever seen in my backyard. We were watching it
2: nobody's
3: out in the backyard.
2: Water.
0: No, no.
3: There was a barbecue going, the little kids in the pool. Like, it was the quietest it's ever been. And then as we scored 2 in the first half, there was hope. We were talking about routing this team, scoring 4, 5, 6. And potentially winning the group, and that went absolutely south in the second half.
0: If I could butt in on that, dude, at halftime, when Uruguay got those 2 goals, I'm like, all right, this is over. They're going to get 2, to Damien's point, they're going to get 2-3 more.
3: It was feeling like that.
0: So, folks, football term, a howler is when a goalkeeper, you know, messes up royally. There have been 2 howlers in this tournament that have, actually 3. 2 of them worse than the third one. The worst howler I've seen so far is the Uruguay game.
2: Yeah.
0: How the hell, what are you doing?
3: And this is
0: that is
2: 30 yards away.
0: How to blow a game 101. Yeah. Look at the Uruguay defense.
3: That's a goalkeeper with experience too. I mean, he's 39. I believe he's turning 40.
0: He's a fossil.
3: This is his 6th World Cup.
2: Digging a hole to beat.
3: He's to commit that mistake.
0: Yeah. Name, he's a fossil. But the second one is South Korea and their goalkeeper.
2: Mexico.
0: And then the third one, granted, it was the opening game. Quinones megging the South Africa goalkeeper got megged. That's been the 3 howlers
2: Damien,
0: of the tournament.
2: Damien, 2-1, the equalizer there. Tell me about what the reaction was after that and the conversation was. Walk me through there.
3: Everybody, like, it was just cursing out the keeper. That's really what it was. The whole blame was on the keeper.
2: Think Uruguay was going to lose?
3: No. When the first half ended,
0: I thought so. Me too.
3: I thought that game was more likely of ending at a 5-1, 4-1 than it was Uruguay losing. Once the tie did come, I thought Uruguay had control of the game.
2: They really did. I agree with that. They had opportunity.
3: Even when the tie game.
2: They had five corners in a row in the 80th to 90th minute.
0: Well, Darwin, hang on. Walk me through Darwin going to the byline, putting that ball in there, and no one being home back stick. That's when I knew that it was going to end in a draw. When Darwin, who, for the lack of better terms, Colin, he's not a dribbler. And he made an unbelievable move in the box, had an unbelievable pass to the back stick. And I believe it was Valverde that was there late. And it was just the wrong timing.
3: And I'm like, him.
0: I said, I can't believe. And I told Damian today, I gave him the 24-hour rule. You know, when your team loses, I'm not going to text. I'm that friend. I don't text you that night. We talk the next day when everyone's got cool heads. And I give Damian credit. He goes, Mike, all we got to do is get a result.
2: You're not big on the ties. I'm down on that.
0: Need three. Dame, you need 3 points.
2: That's sacrilegious to the game.
0: 3 points.
3: The thing is, too, Uruguay is a team that, you know, we play Brazil in Comebol. We play Argentina in Comebol. So we're used to playing these giants. Sometimes Uruguay's best games, as crazy as it sounds, it's against better
2: they
3: opponents.
2: They play up and down to the opponent.
0: Now, that to me was the shock of the weekend. And then the other one. We were at 7-on-7. Appreciate Kaiser University, Christina Cassandra, Andrew Crosby, Grace Russell. We had a great time. The Germany and Ivory Coast.
2: Yeah.
0: How about, dude? So
2: Ivory Coast bottled that game.
0: So, and granted, they had him. You had it on the phone. I wasn't able to watch any of it, but you kept updating me. You kept up. I'm like, dude, Ivory Coast is legit. They're legit. And then sure enough, the Germans at the death. Colin's driving away in his car. And he starts beeping his horn at me as I'm walking. He goes, dude, Germany just got in an extra time. Minute. Unbelievable stuff. Unbelievable. And then the Dutch with a big statement, too.
2: Dutch with a big statement. Speaking of that, the biggest bottled opportunity.
3: We were high on Sweden.
0: I was. I'm not going to lie.
2: I think everybody was high. And maybe Tunisia's just such
0: they got steamrolled again.
2: We're good. You know, at 2:30 in the morning on Saturday night, they were getting absolutely throttled by the Japanese.
0: What's your saying? They're at the customs agent, right?
2: Yeah, yeah. Their next match against the customs agent on their way out. All right, see ya. Enjoy it. Sayonara. But the Ivory Coast, I thought the biggest takeaway with that, Ivory Coast, we watched it throughout that first half. They were punking Japan, and Japan's big physical nature team. Ivory Coast was unafraid, and they had that look in the 88th minute. Mike, you saw that highlight, right?
0: With Germany, yes.
2: With Ivory Coast, they had a screamer, and the kid, right across, nobody between him and the other than the keeper, and he didn't shoot it.
0: He bottled it.
2: Didn't shoot it.
3: Tried cutting inside.
2: Getting cute. You got cute.
0: Yeah. The moment.
2: Should have put that in the
3: first time,
2: back,
3: just buried it.
2: Right into Neuer's chest, right through his chest. Like, get it. That should have been a screamer. Mm-hmm. That was when, oh boy, you knew that Germany was going to walk away with this one. But a couple big surprises for the weekend. Spain dominated, no shocker there. Lamine Yamal making his presence felt. I mean, you know, it took 80 seconds, essentially. And then we also have a lot of big stars today. So a big takeaway from the weekend, Dame, outside of Uruguay is what?
3: Spain is still for real. A lot of people had them as candidates. Had that surprising draw in the first game, but proved that they're still for real.
0: And a lot of it without Nico. You know, Nico Williams.
3: Good point.
0: Nico and Lamine Yamal, Colin, huge parts in winning those Euros.
2: Lamine, you could tell with Yamal, it's gravity. Gravity's real with him. You know, like, whenever he's anywhere with the ball, he collapses the defense completely. Another thing, Damien, we talked about it too. Ivory Coast can be a tough out. If they ever have somebody, that's not going to be a game
3: you want to avoid.
2: That's a game I don't want to play.
0: They have young quality too. Like Diamati, he's going to go somewhere. Their winger, he's going to go somewhere for big time money coming up after the World Cup. Ahmad Diallo from United, who's already scored.
2: I'm good on Ivory Coast.
0: They're a good team. You don't want to run into that.
3: You know, Diamati went to high school here in Florida, right?
0: Is that right?
3: Yeah.
0: Local
3: in Orlando.
0: Kid?
3: Orlando.
0: Wow, dude.
3: Played semi-pro UPSL.
0: He is out of this world. Like, I remember I was getting on my, Manchester United guy. I'm like, why the hell isn't Ahmad starting? They're like, Mike, this Diamandi kid. I'm like, stop it. And sure enough, after the first matchup, when they got the result against Ecuador, I'm like, wow, that kid was man of the match. Unbelievable. Teenager.
2: Mike Rizzo, Colin Russo, 888-760-3776. Biggest reactions from the World Cup over the last couple of days, including the men's national team, the U.S. men's national team, securing their group, securing a win, now going to play a friendly, essentially, against Turkey later on this week, which I do think Turkey's going to play hard on, and I do think the United States should try to get a result, if not win, just for momentum's sake. We'll talk about that a little further on. We'll talk about Lionel Messi, who is every time he takes the field, he is further cementing himself in history. He is further cementing himself as the greatest ever. I don't think anybody was shocked by it. Anybody didn't know that, but he, for a guy who we already know is the best ever, he continues to surprise. We'll talk about that on the other side. We'll also get into a little Dusty May a little later on. Stay tuned for it. Mike Rizzo, Colin Russo, Damian Perez, Russo and Rizzo, ESPN 106.3.
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2: 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Colin Russo, Mike Rizzo, Damian Perez. Russo and Rizzo, ESPN 106.3. Number to get into the program is 888-760-3776. That's 888-760-3776. Messi's got, I should say it this way. Argentina's got 5 goals and 2 wins. Messi has got 5 goals and now the record for most FIFA World Cup goals in history.
0: Yep.
2: He continues to shock.
0: All right, and that's not the only thing he broke today. All right, so first off, he broke Kloese's, as Colin alluded to, 17 goal record with 18 today. He's got 18 today after two. Could have had 19 if he made the penalty. Another record he broke. All right, Kloese, Miroslav Kloese, the legendary German. Yep. He's won 18 games at the World Cup. That's most in history. Lionel Messi's won 18 games. He has 4 multi-goal games in World Cup history. Not a record. So impressive. And then this is the record he tied. He tied the World Cup record with goals in 6 straight matches. So he scored in 6 straight matches. There's only 2 other guys that have done that, Colin. Justin Fontaine of France in 19. 19-

0: 1958, who could forget the 1958 World Cup where Brazil ended up winning the trophy? But how about that? Fontaine.
1: Who's the other one?
0: Hey, quickly. 13 goals for Fontaine in the competition and France didn't win. And then the other one is 1970, the Mexican World Cup and the legendary winger Jairzinho. Yeah. For Brazil.
1: Okay.
0: I mean, truly amazing territory. Granted, Messi, no offense to Fontaine and Jairzinho, world-class players, Hall of Fame players, but no one can get Lionel Messi more. I think going into this World Cup, I thought Lionel Messi, I looked at Damian, I looked at everything. You know, Messi probably top 10, top 15 player at the World Cup. Maybe outside of Kylian Mbappe, no one's touching him right now. I think a lot of it has to do with Argentina, their style of play. But one thing is for certain.
1: He's got a second win right now.
0: Messi is still one of the best players, if not the best player in the world. And I think that he's aging like fine wine at 38 years old. Guys, 38 years old. He turns 39 in a few days. And he has five, to Colin's credit, five World Cup goals. All five goals for Argentina. We've never seen anything like this. You got to appreciate greatness. This is like watching Michael Jordan. This is like watching Tom Brady. And this is probably the last run Lionel Messi's going to do it. I can't believe he's still the best player in the world at 38 years old.
1: You guys still get surprised with the amount you guys watch it in Miami. Do you still get surprised by Messi's brilliance?
0: Damian walked in and I told him this and he goes, Mike, why aren't, he asked that. He goes, I don't know how you're surprised. I love the MLS. I'm a big component of growing the game here in the States. I was a little worried once the quality of player got a little better. I think everyone was. Everyone that loves Lionel Messi like me was like, all right, you know, maybe we tamper.
1: Not a top league in the world.
0: Exactly. And maybe we got to tamper our expectations. Messi already won in 2022. Job's done. And then lo and behold, we've played two games and he has five goals. I'm not going to lie. I was surprised, but shame on me, Damian. Shame on me for being surprised.
1: Damian, you ever get surprised still?
2: I mean, I've been watching. I'm a fan of Barcelona, so I watched Messi throughout his whole trajectory, basically his whole career, and it's just not surprising. What he's doing now is what he was doing when he was 18, 19 years old. This is a generational, not just generational player. He's a generational athlete.
0: And Damian, put it even in more perspective for me. In 2006, Lionel Messi's first ever World Cup, I was 12 years old. Fast forward to 2026. I'm a 31-year-old man, and he is still doing incredible things in this tournament. It's a full circle moment for me, more than anything. Lionel Messi is a full circle moment for me.
1: They've done a great job on the broadcast, kind of highlighting his brilliance, because tactically he's great, physically he's still great, but he doesn't necessarily, he's not somebody that is, you know, full gas, full go all 90 minutes. He is a brain. That's a good way to put it. Because they were talking about that. Like, hey, look at him. They were like, watch Messi. He is standing.
0: Yep.
1: He is standing there. And he's basically an opportunistic hunter where he is waiting for the opportunity. He knows exactly where he needs to be, exactly when, and he's able to capitalize.
0: Here's an American sport comparison for you. LeBron knows when to turn the gas on. It's the best way. You know, people go, oh, LeBron doesn't try on defense.
1: He's preserving energy. LeBron.
0: No. He's picking his spots. Right. He's picking his spots when he can take over a game. The perfect example of LeBron doing that, I think, was the national team two summers ago. And he was, Curry did great. He won us that final game, but LeBron was the best player on that team. It's the best way I could put it. Messi knows how to conserve his energy. And for someone who calls the games and is the voice of Inter Miami, I see it better than anybody. And he knows when to turn it on and he knows when he's got to put, guys, how about Messi dribbling today? I mean, granted, that's one thing I'm not surprised about. I knew he'd still be able to have the ball on the string because I see it every single game. But to do it at the World Cup at 38 years old, to carve through defenses like knife through hot butter, got to enjoy it, man. And I hate to keep saying, oh, you better, you know, enjoy it while it lasts. I hate being, I guess, get off my lawn guy. I'm there, man. I'm there. We got to enjoy it while we still have it. And hopefully Cristiano Ronaldo can give us a good performance tomorrow.
1: Here we
0: well.
1: Go. So I wasn't going to say that name. I wasn't going to bring this up. I didn't want to bring it up.
0: I love
1: every time Messi plays great, people got to bring up Ronaldo, and that is fair. But Mike is the one who brought up Ronaldo's name.
0: I did. I love both of them.
1: This has got to make him sick.
0: He's punching air. He's punching air.
1: He's got to be sick to his stomach.
0: And granted, this is, you know, hashtag fans with sources. But, you know, a lot of people are saying you can't even, like Damian, a lot of people are saying you can't even bring up Messi around Ronaldo. And I think that's just so wrong. He is such a great player. It stinks this is what it's come to. We should be enjoying both of them for their last World Cup. Now, granted, Messi still might. Who the hell knows? Who knows if Messi plays at 42? But the point I'm trying to make is this should be the last dance for the both of them, and we should be honoring both of them. It's turned into a circus with Ronaldo and obviously Messi, the greatest player of all time. It's, you know, numbers speak.
1: Got to see Portugal win in their next game, but I believe there is a crash course opportunity. Damien and I tried to go through the logistics yesterday.
0: It's impossible.
1: But there is a crash course opportunity.
0: It's, you know, numbers speak.
1: Got to see Portugal win in their next game, but I believe there is a crash course opportunity. Damien and I

0: tickets are, it's like 35 million in ticket sales for like, it's unbelievable.
1: Now, Colin, remind me, you said Portugal would have to finish second?
0: I believe. Right. I'm going to double check it because Dame and I were going through it on Sunday and it was very complicated. You got to see Dame. Let's see Portugal win a game
1: Let me say this. Top tier teams who drew their first match, Spain, you know, the Dutch, look how they responded. I'm expecting the same thing for Portugal
0: tomorrow. Yeah, there's a lot of pressure because of that. They noticed that too.
1: They like Spain, you know, 4-0.
0: Brazil?
1: So Brazil, you know, granted, listen, you know, Haiti, God love them. That's a godforsaken team on so many levels. But
0: Uruguay would still find a way to draw them.
1: Down on Uruguay. And I hate to, listen, I got Damien today.
0: You could have stuck anybody out there yesterday. Uruguay to figure out a draw.
1: It stinks that, you know, they were the disgrace of the weekend. But it's neither here nor there. You saw big top tier teams who was expected to win the group get results. I'm there with Portugal. Even if Ronaldo doesn't score.
0: A lot of pressure even if on Ronaldo Portugal. A lot of pressure. Yeah. Not only the team.
1: Yeah.
0: And you don't want this, but there is pressure on him as a player.
1: Keep in mind, too, it's a big difference between the World Cup and Nations League. But Ronaldo was able to score and have a moment in Nations League. So, like, I don't know. I think he'll get his moment. I think he'll score. I think he'll put that to bed. Sadly, sad again that it's come to it that you can't mention Messi's name around him. He's a great player in his own right, and he deserves respect as well. He's just not on the level of what Lionel Messi has been able to do throughout the career.
0: Damien, you think there's pressure on Ronaldo as a player more so than Portugal as a team, or where would you stand on that?
2: It's all about Ronaldo. That's who the pressure's on.
1: He hates Ronaldo, though.
2: No, but objectively.
0: Do you think there's more pressure on Portugal as a team than him as a player?
2: How?
1: Absolutely.
2: How, though?
1: Because he's 41 years old, and he's clearly past.
0: But there's a 39-year-old, and, you know, that's wearing a blue jersey that's.
2: This isn't the last World Cup
1: Leo
2: for
1: Messi.
2: This isn't the last World Cup.
0: Don't tell Ronaldo that.
1: Everyone is Leo Messi.
0: Don't tell Ronaldo that.
1: Correct.
0: Throw a cup of hot coffee in your face.
1: Yeah, and I will say, if you don't start Ronaldo, who are you going? I think there is.
0: He's not talking about a question about starting. It's about pressure on the player or / team.
1: Dame, the team signed up for that. They knew what this was.
2: Yeah, but
1: this was going to be it. And it's not up to Ronaldo to will them the victory like what Messi is doing for Argentina. There are different expectations for the player at this point with where they're at in their careers. Lionel Messi is still at the top, at the pinnacle of his game. Cristiano Ronaldo is not. And what I saw from that Portugal midfield, from the wingers, I everyone's on the same page about Rafael Leao besides you two on this show. That brother just lost himself a ton of money in the transfer market. But regardless, 888-760-3776, that number to get on into the program. And Kyle, when it comes to Portugal, it's on, I think, the player more and their, quote, golden generation.
0: They need to play like a team.
1: What sucks about Ronaldo, he got the back end of a good Portugal team. Guys, when he was young, there were a lot of guys in their late 30s, and now he's got a really young team that was supposed to help him out. And it's not happening right now. Happened in Nations League, but it's not happening at the World Cup yet.
0: Yeah, they need to play a little bit more of a collective in terms of their game plan. A little bit more of a collective. It doesn't need to be the Ronaldo show. You don't need to fabricate a moment. 888-760-3776, number to get into the program. That's 888-760-3776.
1: We have Randy and Stuart to lead things off. Randy, you're on Russo and Rizzo. What's going on, partner?
3: I just want to know if you guys heard. I was listening to Rich Eisen last week, and he mentioned that there is not a huge possibility, but a small possibility that the U.S. could face England on 4th of July for 250 years, and it would be in Philadelphia.
0: So, Randy, that was true, and it's a little dated outside of a week ago because the United States clinched their group. Could have happened if the United States did not finish first. United States, their dates of games are set. It's going to be Wednesday, July 1st, and then Monday, July 6th. They're actually dodging the July 4th entirely.
3: Oh, okay, gotcha.
1: I would add to take off work, partner, if that were the case, and we appreciate it.
0: Take off work on July 4th?
1: You get what I'm saying. I'd find some
0: a plane to Philadelphia.
1: Yeah, I'd find some. Now, next call, 888-760-3776. We got Leo in Wellington. Leo, welcome to the program, brother. What do you got?
4: Hey, guys. Thanks.

0: taking my call as always. I really think that there's more pressure on Ronaldo just because, I mean, they were basically neck and neck, in my opinion, in terms of all-time greatness before Messi won the World Cup in 2022. And now that Messi's done everything under the sun, basically, that you can do, won every trophy, won every individual accolade, and every team accolade, Ronaldo's getting that reputation now as just the me first player. And so he needs to be able to will his team, or his team needs to will him to the next round and kind of make a run, because if he doesn't, it'll always be like a, in my opinion, like a Dan Marino. Like, hey, I'm the most prolific player. I can do anything I want to on the soccer field, but I never won the big one in terms of with my team, with my nation. So I kind of feel like that would be Ronaldo's reputation. And to be honest, I think that Ronaldo going to the Saudi league kind of hurt his reputation as well. I mean, he could have came to the MLS, got all the publicity like how Messi did, but he didn't. He chose the money and he chose, quote unquote, the live tour of soccer to go to the Saudi league.
1: I can't call him the Dan Marino of football when he's won 5 Champions League titles and, you know, every league trophy under the sun, not named the French league. But, Leo, I understand the point, and I appreciate the call. Listen, I love Dan Marino. All right, he's my father's favorite player growing up. Ronaldo is not Dan Marino. He's one of the greatest winners that the sport has ever seen outside at the international stage.
2: What about from a personal perspective, me over we?
1: Quickly, the sad part is everything, like for the casual football fan, everything's judged by a World Cup. You know what I mean? No one watches the club besides, you know,
2: nobody
1: me
2: watches,
1: and Damian.
2: Nobody watches Saudi.
1: But I agree. I remember I told you a couple of days ago, that's when it started. When he had the fallout at Manchester United, the team he grew up with.
2: He packed his bags, went for the money.
1: That's when it started. And then 2022 happened. You know, the World Cup was in Saudi. Keep that in mind.
2: It's a home game.
1: The World Cup was in Qatar. You know, excuse me. I'm sorry. Was in the Middle East. I'm at your mercy. There's a difference. And like, you know, everyone expected that, hey, maybe this is the one Ronaldo wins. And sure enough, Messi was the one to do it. But, I'm sorry. Leo, you know, I love you. The Dan Marino thing, it wasn't a very good show. Not at all. Not at all.
2: Wow. So you think this is, that's a knock to Ronaldo's
1: legacy. It's a big knock. It's a big knock to, I think, in my opinion, the second best player of all time. Now, I'll understand if, and you are right, Dame, hang on. I'll understand Maradona. I'll listen to Maradona too. I'll listen to Pele too. I will. My personal opinion, Ronaldo is too. Say what you just told me.
3: Dan Marino, I would compare more to Neymar.
1: It's
3: a player that was like, had unbelievable generational talent.
1: Yep.
3: And just really fell short, never really did much with it. I know Dan Marino got a Super Bowl, but in the context of things, you know, he could have done more.
1: Yeah. Sadly, Marino didn't get a Super Bowl. That's the whole thing, Dane. But I get what you're talking about. Now, Neymar, I'm glad that you brought that up, Kyle, because once again, Neymar, Ronaldo, and Messi, it's their last World Cups. And I think over the last 25 years, there's been no 3 bigger names in the sport outside of Ronaldinho on the back of his career, maybe David Beckham for the AC Milan days. But this is an end of injustice. This World Cup, I've been saying it since I heard it was coming to the States. It's the World Cup. Kyle, it's the World Cup to end all World Cups. The United States, are we catching up to the rest of the world?
2: I think Lionel, the rest of the world, Messi, is catching up to the Europe.
1: Lionel Messi is solidifying himself as the GOAT. We're home of the Inter Miami Radio Network. You could hear the Inter Miami games right here. I mean, this is it. This is the World Cup to end all World Cups.
2: 888-760-3776. Number to get into the program. That's 888-760-3776. There's an FAU alum from the coaching side that ended up packing his bags from his high-flying, high-paying, successful college job. Took the Dallas Mavericks gig. It's none other than Dusty May. We'll talk about that, give our reactions there. Got a lot more. We got Jonathan Zaslow around 5:20. We got a little 5 and 5 action. Stay tuned. It's Russo and Rizzo on ESPN 106.3.
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10: The New York Knicks are champions for the first time since 1973. A 53-year drought is over. 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So after the Knicks won the title, sales exceeded 8,000 orders per minute at their peak, and that is according to Fanatics, but the surge is on pace to become the best-selling championship run, surpassing the 2016 Cubbies. 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
1: It's Russo and Rizzo on ESPN 106.3. Colin Russo, Mike Rizzo, Damian Perez. 888-760-3776 is the number again to the program. That's 888-760-3776. 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You know, it's NBA draft season, so everybody's wondering where Giannis is going to go. Kind of a shocker. And I do think it's funny when I ever get these notifications. It usually is supposed to be Shams Charania, but Adam Schefter is the one who was one of the guys who broke this story. Dusty May, who is the head coach of Michigan Wolverine basketball, who won a national championship, has been there for 2 years, was at FAU down in Boca 27 months ago. He has decided to leave Michigan in June 22nd, the day before the NBA draft, to go join the Dallas Mavericks, Coach Cooper Flagg. Big decision there. Big shocker, kind of ripple effect through the college basketball world, and Michigan is now, I thought they would look externally. It turns out they are looking internally. Mike Boynton is one of their assistant coaches who has had coaching experience. Will take over the team in the interim as a one-year thing. And now Dusty May going over to the NBA after 2 years at Michigan.
2: Yeah, I was shocked to say the least. And you know, I understand wanting to coach Cooper Flagg. I think he's one of the next big deals, big stars in the NBA. But gosh, Kyle, you know, wins a championship and leaves. Hey, listen.
1: Are you of course, State. Mike's happy no about this.
2: Oh, I'm thrilled to bits. And also,
1: does a Michigan fan have a right to be mad about this?
2: Go to hell. My sister works for the Mavericks too. So there's that. She was all juiced up. I remember she was texting me throughout the season last year and really bummed out about the season that they had. Now I kept telling her, you got Coop. So they were happy about that. Now I think they got one of the bigger up and coming coaches, I think, out there. So I'm through the moon. And what'd you ask me again?
1: I said, does a Michigan fan have a right to be mad about this?
2: Go to hell, dude. He won you a title.
1: I agree with that.
2: What? You're going to sit there and complain? He won you a title. You're a basketball school. Fair play to you.
1: Well, not anymore.
2: Oh, they're going to find the next big coach and continue to win basketball titles. They're a basketball school.
1: Is this not a little reminiscent of Jim? It's weirdly enough, it's the second time they've won a national championship in a huge sport, and their coach immediately tuck tail and run, and then they have to promote internally.
2: Trolling aside, I think they built that brand that big-time players are going to want to go there. It's college basketball in 2026, Colin. They'll be able to buy a roster in the transfer portal. You just got to get the guys. Like Dusty, at least from what I saw on an outside looking in, he did such a great job of managing the young player and the older player. Dusty had a mix of freshmen. Who was the point guard? Remember the
1: Trey McKinney was their true freshman, and Elliot Cadeau was the experience.
2: So, like, you know, that's what Dusty was so good at, managing egos and managing different kind of players, which is why I think, Colin, you know, it'll work in the NBA with Dusty because it's in the NBA, it's all about managing egos, right? It's all about trying to get the best out of big-time players. So, I think Michigan has proved over the course of the last couple of years in basketball that it's a place to watch some big time. That it's a place to play some big time basketball.
1: So two coaches in the last 11 years have left the college ranks to take NBA jobs. It was none other than Billy Donovan in 2015, and then it was John Beilein who joined your Cleveland Cavaliers from the Michigan Wolverines in 2019.
2: Oh,
1: now it's May, so it doesn't happen nearly as much as maybe you'd think. I guess the question begs after the fact: will Dusty May succeed at the NBA level?
2: I think it's going to be a lot more different than the John Beilein effect. That was my first, I want to make sure
1: he jumped into
2: right.
1: it. He jumped into the
2: wanna
1: Titanic, make, you know.
2: I am right on this. That was the first assignment I had to cover a team a whole season. Because That was before the Indians.
1: 2019.
2: Yeah, it was before. So it was before the Browns. Browns was 2020-ish COVID for me. The Indians were after that. Yeah, that was because it was Colin Sexton. Regardless, it seemed like Beilein was going to cry in a lot of those press conferences, Colin. And the thing that did him in, he said he called them a bunch of slugs.
1: Yeah, I know.
2: He did not call them slugs. Let's just, you know. For the record, in my opinion, I think he called
1: them. You're the one who probably reported it. You're the one who got that, that soundbite out there.
2: The way Tristan Thompson reacted after that situation, by the way, Tristan Thompson, a veteran at the time, too. Anyway, I don't think it's going to be that. I think it's going to be more along the lines of he's going to get Dallas back. Now, where does Dallas pick?
1: Nine.
2: Is it a disgrace? I don't know this because of my sister.
1: Nine.
2: God, it's just like outside the top tier.
1: Yeah, but the one thing right about them, but there's three Michigan players that are all projected between 7 and 15. Oh. He's going to be able to
2: You think he's going to get one of his guys?
1: I think so.
2: Moraes Johnson?
1: Moraes Johnson or Ade Mara, the tall guy, or Yaxel Lundenberg, their combo wing.
2: Interesting. Find someone to play complimentary basketball with Coop.
1: All right.
2: That's what you need to do. You need to find a guy that maybe doesn't do some of the things that can do some of the things that Coop can't do, right? Mm-hmm. You got to find Batman to Robin.
1: Right. Now, it's weird, too, because...
2: Or Robin to Batman, sorry.
1: You mentioned Beilein. Part of the reason that Beilein doesn't work, part of the reason that a lot of these college guys doesn't work, Rick Pitino is another good example of this, who burned the greatest franchise in NBA history. Calipari. Is there are college coaches and there are pro coaches. And college coaches are a lot more authoritarian. They're a lot more scream in your face.
2: He's not that.
1: Dusty is not. But college coaches are. And that's why a lot of guys, that's why Dan Hurley would have crashed and burned if he joined the Los Angeles Lakers.
2: Oh, he would have lost his mind.
1: Because
2: he would have quit midseason.
1: You could treat you can't treat pros the same way you treat college guys. Sounds to me, based on what I've heard, not only from the FAU lot, but from everybody lot, that he is NBA coded in the sense that he's very player-centric, player-focused, player-friendly. And that's part of the reason why I do think this can work, but there's a reason that there hasn't been a college coach hired from to the NBA in 7 years. It's because teams are afraid of this.
2: I would agree. And even Billy Donovan, who has been horrible.
1: But he has not done a lot. Fred Hoiberg was another one who blew up. Oh,
2: God, that was bad.
1: Back in Nebraska. He succeeded.
2: Now that was a disaster.
1: Yeah.
2: Brad Similar
1: Stevens
2: to
1: worked out. That was a rare one.
2: Yep. You could find it, but I like what you said about Dusty. From what we watch in the NCAA tournament from FAU and from Michigan, and even in the regular season games, he's not a screamer. He'll get up out of the chair. He'll give them their 2 cents.
1: But he's not old school. No. He's not Bobby Knight.
2: No, and that's why I think it could work out. Now, gosh, the Mavs, they've redone everything. They've redone the general manager. They've redone the coach. And now it's full go with Cooper Flagg, and you hope that Flagg and May can be the next big combination of coach and player in the NBA. I mean, you know, Wemby, I think, in the NBA Finals, a lot of people are sour on him with how he acts. Let's forget about that for a second, because I thought him and Mitch Johnson, up until those NBA Finals, they were everybody's darling. You know, Mitch Johnson coached, in my opinion, great series all the way up until the Finals. I thought he drew up a good play for Wemby. Could this be the next thing like that?
1: Perhaps. I think Flagg
2: and even Dagnall. Sorry to cut you off. Yeah. Dagnall and SGA. Like, you see these big-time stars get a young coach and be able to take the next step.
1: I think Flagg is very, very close to becoming like a blossoming into a top five player in the league. I think he's going to be really quickly. Yeah, 50-point game as a teenager.
2: And back to, like, 50-point and 40 points.
1: Yeah.
2: Back-to-back nights. No player has ever done that at his age. So.
1: Yeah, he was unbelievable throughout the year. I think Flagg is great. Now, another thing you got to think about, too, is, you know, with Dallas, they've kind of upended the team. Gutted is probably the right word. They got Cooper Flagg gift-wrapped to them on a rigged NBA rigged draft lottery, helped them out.
2: Thanks for helping baby sis. Appreciate it, Adam Silver. The one good thing you've done for that league, helping my little sister.
1: But there is something to the fact that, you know, Dusty might be that young upcoming. They're looking for Brad Stevens. They're looking for ultra successful at two major college programs quickly, fast riser, can jump in and all of a sudden be a pretty excellent coach early. I'm hoping this works out, but is it that far-fledged to believe that this could be a three-year burnout flare-up and then all of a sudden he's back at college?
2: I think Cooper Flagg's too good. Kyrie Irving's going to be healthy again next year, too. You're going to have the young draft pick. Outside of that,
1: they got Derek Lively. They got young players.
2: So,
1: not great.
2: I mean, could they? Can they be better than? Can they make a playing game? Can they make an 8 or a 7?
1: I thought they were going to win 40 games last year. I was wrong.
2: Yeah, they burned me the year before, so we're even on that.
1: Wow. Yeah. Jeez. Yeah. So Dusty May going from FAU, think about it, FAU to the NBA, head coach, 27 months.
2: Mm-hmm. It's unheard of.
1: That's
2: it's the best way I could put it. It's unheard of.
1: Yeah, it's unprecedented. Yeah. Now, I don't know about a guy. Do you think he put Michigan in a bad spot here?
2: Probably. But, you know, go to
3: no one's thinking about Ohio State. No one.
2: One time.
3: Cares.
2: I mean, how didn't he? The coaching search. Remember, everyone was going through coaching search. Did their assistant take a job? Did
1: Justin
2: you tell
1: Joyner,
2: me that?
1: Yeah. Oklahoma State. So, and Oregon
2: said,
1: State. Oregon
2: and
1: State.
2: You said, hang on. You said the guy that's taken over is going to be there for a year and that's
1: he has an interim tag.
2: That's a mistake.
1: Well, the thing is, they're only that's doing that to keep the roster together. They have no choice because all of a sudden they hire somebody else. So my thought process.
2: So tell that guy to ditch with the Beavers.
1: When Dusty May was at FAU, Josh Schertz, who was the head coach of St. Louis, who was a big coaching name in the CERC coaching cycle, was at Lynn. He was at Indian River for a bit. He's been bouncing around. He's from South Florida. He went to Spanish River High School.
2: It's your guy.
1: Sure. And, but he's best buddies with Dusty May. And he inconspicuously pulled his name out of the hat of a bunch of college coaching jobs, and everybody's wondering why. And I was thinking it was because Dusty May was eventually gearing up to go to the NBA, and that guy would get gift-wrapped in Michigan. But he can't leave now because you built your roster, and all of a sudden Michigan's new guys, they have a free transfer portal. Yep. They can leave if they want. So I don't know if that's interim tag for a year, and then all of a sudden bring in Josh Schertz next year to run Michigan, because the guy they have is head coaching experience, but he was with Oklahoma State, and he wasn't that good. So... That's a curious spot. We'll bring in a Mavericks fan right here. 888-760-3776. Joe in Jupiter. Joe, welcome in. What do you got for us?
4: What we got, man? I just want to say I love this hire. It brings me back to the days of the great Ken LaVica that had Dusty May on two or three times at least during that run to the Final Four with FAU. And, man, every time I heard him talk and I could hear Ken's passion on what a coach this guy is and – man, he was great to listen to. I'm like, this guy knows what he's talking about. And never thought for a second that he'd eventually be the Mavericks head coach. But I was hearing for weeks, he's a name that's out there. And I'm not alone on Mavericks fans being super excited that in the know, whether it's media or other people that are Mavericks fans like me, about this hire. And starting from the ground up, you know, starting from scratch. Missouri knows what he's doing. Don't leave out Mike Smith, either his general manager. They had a play in this, too. Great talent evaluators. And now they're bringing a guy that can motivate kids and young and adult, young and old, like you said. And we are starting from the ground up. And tomorrow night should be fascinating, whether we go trade with Oklahoma City, get the 12th and 17th, along with the 30th. And, you know, I see one of those Michigan players possibly on our roster. But either way, I think they're going to make the right decision. And it's tomorrow night's going to be fascinating. We're in good hands with these three new ownerships. Starting with Missouri down to May. I love it. Love the hire.
1: Appreciate it, Joe. Joe's into it, so Joe's on top of it. One thing I will add, too, it's been reported that John Shire said no to this job.
2: Well, and now the correlation of Flag and Shire, right?
1: That's part of the reason.
2: That's the whole reason.
1: Yep.
2: I'd rather have Dusty, if I'm keeping it a buck.
1: I agree.
2: I'd rather have Dusty May than John Shire as the coach.
1: I'm the biggest John Shire, anti-John Shire guy.
2: Now, Shire is perfect for Duke because he's an alum. He can recruit well. But NBA, like the only reason you would bring him in there would be because of Coop. But I think they made it. I think Dusty was more of the right candidate. So be happy. I think
1: one thing about Shire too. Shire leaves Duke without winning a title. He's not viewed on favorably amongst that fan base.
2: No,
1: you're there
2: no.
1: There for 4 or 5 years. You don't win a title. You have all those terrible losses.
2: The last memory we have is his face as that UConn shot went in. Dude, that's like the best meme out there right now is the John Shire. Oh my God, I did it again. Oh, excuse me. Oh my gosh, I did it again.
1: Absolutely. So that's why he doesn't have a right to leave Duke yet.
2: I loved Shire as a player. I did, and he was great for Duke. He's a bit of a phony as a coach. I got to be honest, man. I got to keep it a buck. He's a bit of a phony.
1: Many great players.
2: I give UConn, Colin, I give you guys credit. The fact you couldn't beat that, out of all the UConn teams you don't beat that one.
1: And you lose the way they did, 19-point lead.
2: For the second year in a row.
1: And they blew it against Houston.
2: They did the same
1: Houston.
2: Thing.
1: To Houston, yes. They led by 9 with a minute and a half, 2 minutes to go.
2: Did the same thing a year ago. It's a phony. Go win something. I'm sick of taking them in the bracket and losing.
1: Go win something, and then you can go take a job.
2: Correct.
1: You can't be a Duke coach, follow Krzyzewski's protege, and then not win anything and leave it. Hightail it for the Dallas Mavericks. Can't do that.
2: No.
1: Not fair. Not fair. Mike Rizzo, Colin Russo, Damian Presidulo to 5 and 5. Next, it's Russo and Rizzo and ESPN 106.3.
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12: sorry,
13: State.
12: Brad.
13: No one
12: Dusty, cares. 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
6: 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Number one.
12: All right, Palm Beach Garden resident Serena Williams continues her return to the court. She will now be playing singles action at Wimbledon. What would be considered a good run for Serena at Wimbledon?
11: I mean, if you could win one or two matches, I think we're screaming to the heavens. She can be a wild card. She can be matched up with a good tennis player early.
12: So why come back?
11: I think she's got
12: why
11: the itch.
12: Why come back?
11: I think she got the itch. I think she's got the itch.
12: I thought, like,
11: kids are not babies anymore. I think she's got the itch.
12: We did the whole thing, the whole farewell thing with her.
11: Well,
12: that's the only reason played, I asked.
11: She has a 2022 U.S. Open was the last time.
12: Yeah, and that's only...
11: That's closing in on four years ago.
12: Just her being there, I think, is great. I think it'll do a good rating because of that, comparatively not to. Serena draws a crowd. She's the best American tennis player that I've ever seen.
11: I think
12: most successful and most
11: her Steffi Graf. Yeah.
12: Even like throw the guys in there too. She's the most successful one according to trophies and wins. Am I wrong on that?
11: Djokovic is more successful.
12: She's not American. She's not. He's not
11: American tennis player. Oh yeah,
12: she's
11: definitely
12: the most successful American tennis player ever. Yeah.
6: Number two.
12: The Florida Panthers had a year filled with injuries, but they are looking to get back to the top. The Cats over the weekend acquired Brady Tkachuk from Ottawa to pair with his brother Matthew. Where do you currently rank the Panthers in the NHL? By the way, GM Zito, friend of show.
11: Yeah, friend of show Bill Zito did a great job here. They traded that 9th pick in the draft that they were supposed to use this weekend. And they traded Mackey Samuskevich to the Seattle Kraken. You know, it's a good move. You know, people want to complain about it, the optics, who they're bringing in. You know, are you following Matt? Are you doing this because of Matthew? He's going to be a good fixture for them. He's going to be a second line guy. Those forwards are, if not number one, they're number two in terms of depth in the NHL at the moment. You know, them, Colorado. I mean, it's as good as it gets. Panthers are going to go into the next year healthy. They need to figure out goalie, but I mean, you're telling me the Tkachuk brothers is not going to be must-watch? I mean, that's going to be great. Podcast host, by the way. Matt Tkachuk is a friend of show. I think this is going to be a hit for what it's worth. He's not going to be the best player on the team, but the Panthers have never been afraid. Think Marchand, you know, think Seth Jones. They've never been afraid to acquire more talent. They'll always continue to do so, and they do not care about picks.
12: You better tell little brother Carolina, you know, we're coming for him. And I got the voice of the 305 to get on their fanny here coming up at 520 in Jonathan Zaslow.
6: Number three.
12: All right. The last time we were on the air in advance of the USA men's soccer team taking on Australia, the Americans got the victory. Hang on.
19: USA! USA! Hello! Hello! We are the United States.
12: All right. All right. Now that that's over. The Americans got their victory and later that night clinched their group. Fox Sports with this big question about the USA moving forward. This is Rebecca Lowe, Thierry Henry, and Zlatan Ibrahimovic on the Fox desk. The victory, hang on.
19: USA!
12: What in the hell is going on? Did I hear myself twice? Regardless,
11: is there audio here or what's the question?
12: Rebecca Lowe, Colin, asked Zlatan if the United States can win the World Cup this year. And he kept it very simple. He said, yes. Just one word, yes. How crazy is it to hear this about USA football?
11: If the United States wins the World Cup, does the sport name officially change to soccer?
12: Not for me. I told you what changed my tune on it. I interviewed former head coach and Barcelona Centurion, Javier Mascherano. And I called it soccer. He looked at me. He said, Mike, football. With the most serious look I've ever seen in my life.
11: If the United States wins the World Cup, you'd be like, Mascherano, soccer.
12: No. No. It'll be football. It'll be football to that point. But yeah, dude, Kyle, the people make fun of us for that. I think it's kind of stupid. I don't, like, obviously we have our version of football. It's just culture. You know what I mean?
11: I'd make an argument. That would be.
12: That's the one thing I never understood.
11: That would be the rest of the world rooting against the United States.
12: I don't know, man.
11: I think so.
12: I think we're changing. I think so. People are changing. People that have come here to the United States have actually realized that this is
11: I agree, but they don't want to see us succeed like that.
12: This is a country full of great people, and it is a great country. Like, you can't trust, you know, bogus news stories, okay, for the lack of better words. Like, come here and experience it and tell me what you think of the country. And everyone has loved it so far. But
11: I don't
12: anyway.
11: Know. But it's, again, it's America dominates everything.
12: The only ones who would root against us would be England.
11: England would root against
12: England
11: us.
12: England would root against
11: the
12: us.
11: French would root against us. Yeah, the French would root against
12: I
11: us.
12: I don't know.
11: Germans would be pro-United
12: States. Germans wouldn't care about us winning.
11: What about South America?
12: Damien's the better to ask about that. I don't think they
11: Damien,
12: care.
11: Would South Americans be
12: they
11: annoyed?
12: They like Americans.
11: United States men's national team were making a World Cup potentially winning run.
14: No, not at all. I think South America would be happy because it kept the World Cup away from Europe. And that's kind of the discussion.
12: Yeah, and also, keep in mind, too, England... Who, by the way, I'm not one of those anti-England guys, you know this. 1966 was the last time they won. So, like, us winning a cup, like,
11: the
12: more recently
11: rub in their
12: than
11: face.
12: England.
11: Rub
12: oh,
11: in
12: my
11: face.
12: God, dude. That'd be a nightmare.
11: Would that be the
12: that'd
11: big,
12: be a nightmare
11: be the
12: for them.
11: Most monumental
12: Great
11: win.
12: Great for me, but a nightmare for them.
14: And you tie them in World Cups, too.
12: Correct.
14: They only,
12: they
14: have,
12: only
14: one.
12: Have one.
11: That would be the biggest paradigm shift in, like, the dynamic of football, soccer. It might be soccer if the United States wins. But the biggest... That. Sort of dynamic shift that I think the sport has probably ever seen modernized is the United States, a non-football country,
12: how about this?
11: Being able to win.
12: I talked to an English fan. You know what they told me? They said it's a disgrace that we're not better. They look at our facilities. They look at the things we... I mean, seriously, Colin.
11: The amount of people, 330 million people.
12: Quickly. The amount of people that we have, the facilities we have better fields, the workout room, the whole thing for us... Not, and granted, I think USA soccer is good. Let's get that out of the way. I think this team has a chance to be great, and I'm very excited. But what everyone else says, Europeans and stuff, we're not where we're supposed to be with the amount of resources we have at our disposal. Let's move on. By the way, how crazy is it here? It wouldn't be crazy to me.
11: You don't think so?
12: We've been.
11: Oh my God, Mike, take a look. 13th minute.
12: Yeah, dude.
11: Shock.
12: Do I need to get the fat head?
11: Kylian Mbappe. Right. You know, it was easy. Mike, take a look at this.
12: Granted.
11: France goes up 1-0 over Iraq in the 13th minute.
12: Quickly. I said I wouldn't be shocked if we won. I was watching a game and not listening to myself talk. I'd be shocked if we won.
11: I would be shocked the United States could hang around this team.
12: We have quality. We don't have Kylian Mbappe quality, sadly.
11: I mean, geez. He is a machine.
12: Quickly on the Mbappe, we're running up against it.
11: Mike, take a look.
14: Weak foot, too.
11: Mike, take a look.
14: He's not a lefty. He's a righty. Keep that in mind.
11: Well, left foot, far corner.
12: I mean, guys, he's got five-star weak foot, as we say in the FIFA community.
18: Number four.
12: We got to quickly move. We got Jonathan Zazo at 520, but what a strike. I would be shocked if the U.S. wins, but
11: they're knocking on the door. A two-horse race amongst who wants the... all-time World Cup goal leaders. Jeez.
12: Where's Giannis going? I'm not reading that. Where's Giannis going? I'm sick of it.
11: Boston.
12: Okay. I think he's staying in Milwaukee because Jimmy Haslam's a miserable owner, literally just to spite everybody.
14: Where's Jaylen Brown going?
11: Jaylen Brown, I think, is going to go to Milwaukee, and then I think he'll be flipped for more picks.
12: For the record, Jimmy Haslam, great guy. Appreciate everything he does in the community. Just a lousy sports owner. One-time FAU head coach Dusty May won a national title at Michigan, and now... has new goals as today. There are reports that he is set to become the next Dallas Maverick coach. What was your reaction when seeing this news?
11: I was shocked. Part of me thought the timing wasn't great because he kind of put Michigan in a tough spot here. Michigan's got paid a lot of money towards this roster, and all of a sudden you don't get the right coach in for that. If they have a bad year with all the talent there, you don't trust them nearly as much without May at the helm. But you can't go get a new coach. You can't do it. How are you going to build a roster?
12: Ask me what I think.
20: No one's thinking about Ohio State. No one.
12: And Damian Perez, that was the 5 at 5 presented by Flagler Credit Union.
11: Mike Rizzo, Colin Russo. We'll loop in Jonathan Zazzo on the other side of things. Stay tuned. It's Russo and Rizzo on ESPN 106.3.
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11: Mike Rizzo, it's Colin Russo. 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Mbappe already scored. Messi already scored twice.
12: Yep.
11: Mike's need to pour a glass of himself a little Giessen 0% to celebrate for all the big stars coming out.
12: When I'm watching Erling Braut Haaland on the broadcast tonight, I'm going to be doing it with the premium red with Giessen 0%. It was a fun weekend this weekend, man. I tell you what, we had the 7-on-7 at Kaiser. It was a long weekend. I showered up. I got on the couch. And I'll tell you what, on Sunday, Damian, I watched your Uruguay, you know, sadly be the disgrace of the tournament, probably not getting out of the group stage after that. And I did it with Giessen 0%. My 5-year sobriety date is coming up July 4th. We're going to be doing some fun stuff with Giessen 0% then. But folks, even if you are a drinker, you know, even if you are a drinker, even if you, aren't sober like me, you can't drink every night. You know, you got to drive. 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When you're going to that party, going to that function, go to Publix and pick up some Giessen 0%. They got the rosé and spritzes in a can. 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One easy stop at Publix. It's my one-stop shop for Giessen 0%. Look into it, folks. You can't drink every night. Giessen 0% changing the game for me.
11: Let's loop him in. The voice of the 305 post-Brady Kachuk trade. We've got a lot to talk about. Let's get into it, Mr. Jonathan Zaza.
0: You might know him as the Cooper City Rattlesnake. He's the human flamethrower of Miami sports radio.
11: You could be a maniac without being a jerk.
0: The preacher of the Pat Riley gospel.
1: They don't complain. They don't make excuses. This is the NBA. Deal with it.
0: The mayor of Dolphins delusion.
1: Can the Bills offense keep up with the Dolphins offense?
0: And the only guy who can go from breaking down the Panthers power play to cutting a full-blown Ric Flair promo.
1: Woo!
0: Jonathan Zaslow is the voice of the 305. Presented by Anajar and Levine and Twin Peaks.
11: Can the Bills' Dolphins keep up with the Dolphins' offense?
2: Oh, my God. Update.
12: Still
2: update
12: the best.
2: Show, the imaging there. Come on. That's not on me.
11: Zaz, how are we doing today? What's going on?
2: Well, how am I doing? What a weekend. The Florida Panthers, they come up huge. Our boy Bill Zito takes a big swing like we thought he would. Can Pat Riley take a big swing as well? Can Pat Riley do it? I don't know. We'll see.
11: Let's start with the Panthers really quickly. Going to get Brady Kachuk, do you think, was first of all, was he, I didn't know, follow the rumors too much. Was he on the radar heading in? I know he had to request to be traded to basically all contenders. Were you surprised to see Brady Kachuk, be made a move for in favor of a couple picks?
2: I think the part that is surprising is that they were able to get him without giving up any players. All right, because the Panthers weren't the only team on the no trade on the list that he was going to waive the no trade clause. There were four teams that he was willing to waive his no trade clause: Miami, Carolina, Minnesota, and Vegas. So I'm surprised that they only had to give up the picks. They didn't have to give up any player because apparently Ottawa was interested in Verhaeghe. Panthers said no. Ottawa was interested in Anton Lundell. Panthers said no. So the fact that they were still able to get that deal done is probably because even though those teams were on the list of teams that you accepted a trade to, those teams probably knew that it was really about Florida, and the long-term chances of him re-signing after these 2 years are slim. So, look, this is the way you do it, right? He wanted to play with his brother. The writing was on the wall, especially after the Olympics. You see how much they love being around each other. So should we have been surprised? The timing of it, maybe, because you're hearing about Dylan Larkin from Detroit. You're hearing about Connor Hellebuck, the goaltender for Winnipeg. So the timing of it maybe was surprising, but overall, is it surprising? No, because we've been talking about this for a couple of years.
11: And right now, in terms of a four depth, and one thing about the Panthers, they've never been afraid to go acquire more talent in basically an embarrassment of riches, and they don't care about picks traditionally. But in terms of forward depth, the amount of guys in each line, yeah. You know, Kachuk's not even going to be, you know, most likely a top line guy. And all of a sudden you're talking about probably the deepest group of forwards in the entire league.
2: Yeah.
11: If not top three at the very least. Give me your thoughts on the depth of the Florida Panthers with the addition of Kachuk.
2: Yeah. And the first thing I would say as far as trading the draft picks, number one, there's not only a first round in the NHL draft. There's a second and a third and a fourth and a fifth. Like, get good players in other rounds. Like you could build a team without just a first-round pick. But more importantly, this Panther core, so many of these players are under contract long-term and are young. It's not like there's going to be any room for these young guys to make their way to the big club here and, you know, to force their way onto one of these top 30 lines. So they really don't need those first-round picks for several years. So that's as far as the first-round pick goes. As far as the depth, look, I mean, the top three, your top nine forwards, it's got to be the best collection of top nine in the National Hockey League. Barkov, Reinhardt, Verhaeghe on that top line. Bennett with the Kachuk brothers on the second line. And then Lundell centering Marchand and Loisterinen. That is as good as it gets. It's very, very exciting. So the question now turns to, what are they going to do in goal? I've been told that they are still interested in making a move for Hellebuck. I don't know how they're going to wind up doing that. Not only financially, because you know, they only have about $7 million in cap space right now.
11: You have to give up a player.
2: My guess is that you can move a player or two to create space, but also it's not just about being able to take in the money if it's Hellebuck. They don't have any first-round picks to trade. So, okay, what players are you to trade? They would have to give up a big player. Are they willing to give up someone like Anton Lundell? I don't know if they're willing to do that, but it doesn't mean that Bill Zito is just out there making moves all willy-nilly as if he doesn't have, you know, a plan for what they're going to do in goal. So I certainly believe there is a plan as to what they're going to do in between the pipes.
12: Zaz, still obviously a lot of stuff to do in the offseason. You mentioned goalkeeper. But do you fully expect this team to be the odds-on favorite in their conference to make a Stanley Cup next year?
2: No, I'm sure it'll be the defending cup champs, and that's fine. But, you know, I would expect the same thing that usually happens. You know, the Hurricanes steamroll through those first two rounds, and then they meet the Panthers in the Eastern Conference Finals, and they're lucky if they get a game. Mm. So, like, it's super exciting that it took just, you know, a little more than 24 hours after the Hurricanes championship parade in Raleigh, that the Panthers said, hey, listen, we're getting right back in this thing. I hope you enjoyed that. We're taking back the cup next year.
12: Yeah, they're caretakers, Seth. They're caretakers.
2: It's an interim caretakers. Stanley Cup, the one that they have.
12: Yes.
11: Well, you talked about Bill Zito, general manager of the Florida Panthers, having a plan. Do you think there's a plan going on in South Miami with the Miami Heat?
2: So here's what I would say. I think they're going to land him. I think the Heat are going to get Giannis.
12: Wow.
2: But
11: in the next 24 hours?
2: Yeah. And it could be today. I think the Heat are going to get Giannis. But if they don't, and they wind up trading him to Boston, it's not going to be for a lack of trying. Like, Miami, you know, you could have anyone and all of our picks except for Bam Adebayo, all right? And you can't go back and say, oh, but why not just offer Bam Adebayo? Well, because then there's no sense in getting Giannis. Like, they're trying to win. You can't win and just have Giannis. So the Heat are offering everything that they possibly can. And if they don't wind up getting Giannis, there's going to be, you know, like, every Heat fan who blames Pat Riley. But what else could he have done?
12: Yeah.
2: Like, this is what we have. Here's everything. Do you want this? You can't force the Milwaukee Bucks to take it. So Riley is going to get a lot of heat if the Heat don't close this deal, but it's not like when you're sitting at the table in free agency and you're trying to close the deal. You have to get the other team to agree to the trade, and literally there's nothing the Heat can do other than make their best offer and hope Milwaukee takes it.
12: Now, Zaz, let me ask you this. You think it's going to happen. If it doesn't happen, is it upsetting? Is it more the same as Heat fans? Because a lot of the Heat fans that I talk to, including in this office, is that they're saying Pat Riley's asleep again and we're going to miss out. Are you Giannis
2: or bust?
12: But
2: see, that right there is silly. Like, you heard everything I just said. He's obviously not asleep because they're offering everything they can. Like, there's literally nothing else he can do.
12: Let me rephrase. Giannis or bust in your eyes, Sass?
2: No, I don't think so. Okay. I don't think so. There's absolutely going to be other moves that can be made. And, you know, I know there's been names like Ja Morant out there. That doesn't do a whole lot for me. But I think there are big names out there that the Heat would pivot to. The good news is this isn't happening, you know, day one of free agency. It's happening right now. And it's going to be done before tomorrow night at the draft. So if the Heat do strike out here, they do have plenty of time to pivot until the end of the week when free agency gets going.
11: So, Zaz, you're under the impression that the Bucks are going to lean in the direction of more players.

0: team stinks. Giannis has got ties to Milwaukee and didn't want to stay there as the team stinks. So you're rolling the dice here if you're Milwaukee that this player is going to be happy being there. And then what if he's not? You're right back in the same spot you were just in.
1: Well, the Heat, one couple other things. If they don't get into the Giannis sweepstakes, they're going to have to get creative and savvy with who they want to go get. I actually think going to get, you know, another point guard, like John Morant's being floated out there. Why, if you're looking for picks, if you're looking for young players, just trying to stack assets to make a move for somebody else, go get Fox and from San Antonio. Because right. San Antonio, well, that'll be a salary dump. San Antonio will compile either picks or another young player in addition to Fox just for the Heat to take him off their
0: books. I think you're right, but the only problem that I have there is I've been sitting here for the last week, yeah. You know, telling you guys and telling everybody else this is not a winning player. You know, when you get to crunch time in the big spot, we've seen. You don't trust him. So, yeah, like, you can get him for pennies on the dollar, I would imagine, but if the ultimate goal is to create a championship team, how can I possibly trade for De'Aaron Fox?
2: Now, Zaz, if they land Giannis, are they going to be able to get that competitive team that could put him over the edge, maybe in the Eastern Conference against the Knicks?
0: I mean, the franchise's history has told you yes. Mm. Every time they have traded for a superstar player, Shaquille O'Neal, LeBron James, Jimmy Butler, every single time they've either won the championship or gotten to the championship round multiple times, which was the case with Jimmy Butler. You know, people who are being critical of why would Giannis want to go to Miami, what's Miami going to wind up doing, being able to do, if anything, all of this talk, we heard all of this talk when the Heat traded for Jimmy Butler. Same things were being said. And in Jimmy's first year, they went to the finals. And then 3 years later, they went to the finals again. You know, Jimmy and Bam, a much lesser version of Bam Adebayo, Jimmy and Bam were good enough to get to two NBA finals. You don't think they could figure out how to get Giannis and Bam to the finals? Come on.
1: Jonathan Zazzo, the voice of the 305, joining us now on Russo and Rizzo. Zazz, U.S. men's national team clinched their group with a game yet to be played. I think the expectations are maybe forming, maybe staying sturdy, but some would argue that the expectations are starting to grow for this U.S. men's national team. Are you one of those people that have started to alter their expectations based on how good they're playing?
0: Expectations change, you know, like it's okay for expectations to change. And if, you know, this team won their group, so they're going to have a favorable matchup, certainly in the round of 32. They might also have a favorable matchup then in the round of 16. And so if you could win a couple of games in the knockout round and you find yourself in the quarterfinals, in the final eight, why can't they win it? Like if you're in the final eight, You're certainly in a spot where you could win the World Cup. So, yeah, I think it's okay for expectations to change. This is the best performance through two games that we've ever seen from Team USA. So until we see and by the way, it's for a game and a half of the two games they've been without their best player. So, yeah, I think it's okay for expectations to change and figure that this team should be able to put themselves in a position for us to potentially get really excited.
2: Zaz, Inter Miami here, and Lionel Messi, he broke Close's record of 17 goals. He's got 18 goals. He's number one on that list. He's won 18 World Cup games, breaking Close's record against who he's the most winningest player at the World Cup. How impressed have you been with Lionel Messi at age 38?
0: I mean, come on. It's unbelievable. They got five goals. He's got all five of the goals. And you know, somewhere, either in the back of his mind or at least all the Messi supporters, you're going to see Ronaldo. I think it's tomorrow. Is Portugal playing tomorrow?
2: Yep.
0: And it's like Ronaldo's a super negative story, you know? And that's certainly a story. And, you know, I get it that Ronaldo's like 3 years older, but still, that's got to be, another notch on your belt there.
1: It's got to be eating at him.
0: Yeah, at Ronaldo.
2: At Ronaldo,
0: sure,
2: yeah.
0: For sure. And Messi's just out there. I don't know if Messi's making it look easy, but he's just out there doing whatever he wants to do. It's awesome.
1: Are you at the point in your life where you're still surprised by Messi, or is this you come to expect this?
0: No, I think we come to expect it. And when I'm watching the highlights earlier today, you know, just a little while ago, and you know, especially you see the second goal, it always gets me every time when they show the crowd and you could just see, you know, the Argentinian fans and you could see it on their face where it's like, we got the guy. You know, we got the guy. He's the best, possibly the best player ever. He's certainly the best player in the world. And he's ours. And we get to watch this now. We get to watch him potentially, you know, have us make a run at back-to-back World Cups. It's really cool.
1: Jonathan Zazo, appreciate it as always. Looking forward to talking again next weekend.

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1: 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I love you long time. 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
0: It'll be Bam, Giannis, and a will to win. That will be it next time we talk, Zaz?
1: Could be. It'll be good stuff.
0: Wow. You got to sign. You got to sign the whole rest of the roster.
2: Zaz expects it. I'd love it. I'd love it.
0: If they go get Giannis, they should go get De'Aaron Fox too. Not even kidding.
2: No. Zaz,
0: because then you can get Fox in picks for nothing.
2: Now you were in Norway. Zaz told me, he goes, Riz, you cannot bring that guy back if you're San Antonio Spurs. You're going to bring that guy You're going to bring that guy to Miami.
0: You need to play. They don't have any players.
2: You're going to bring him to Miami.
0: They're not going to have anybody.
1: They'll figure it out. Look, they'll fill the roster, but even if you can get him for a good value, how can I endorse it? I've been killing the guy, you know, that he's not a winning player.
0: I probably can't afford it anyway.
1: I can't do it.
2: It's a big contract.
1: Yeah.
0: Zaz, we appreciate it. Looking forward to talking again soon.
2: Thanks,
1: see you guys.
0: That's Shot of the Zazzo, the voice of the 305. Mike Rizzo, Colin Russo, Damian Perez. We'll close out the program next. 1-0. Still France over Iraq in the 38th minute. Mbappe scored the sole goal for France in this game. He's got 3 goals already this World Cup as well. We'll take a time out. It's Russo and Rizzo on ESPN 106.3.
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1: It is a monsoon right now going on in Philadelphia for France and Iraq. It's dimming the screen. They're about to hit halftime here, a couple minutes away. It's the 41st minute. France is up 1-0, and you can just see it. It is a complete and utter thunderstorm going on up north. And I believe you're going to see this as well continuously with the New York game tonight, which is going to be Norway and Senegal. Mbappe was right there, another opportunity for him. Jeez, he is absolutely everywhere in this game. But yeah, we're talking World Cup. You got a bunch of action with the World Cup. And I'll tell you, if you want to go watch the World Cup, you want to go be a part of the fan bases, be a part of the fans, you can go do that with some FanFest action.
2: Folks, the soul of the World Cup 26 it is at Miami Bayfront Park, where stadiums are the beating heart. 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Folks, it's free to go. Our content director and boss, Brian Rowitz, he took the kids yesterday. They had an absolute banger of a time, and it is the ultimate celebration of football culture and completely free and open to the public with zero registration required. Once again, the FIFA Fan Festival at Bayfront Park. 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That is, once again, the FIFA Fan Festival at Bayfront Park.
1: You know, it's funny. A week ago, we walked out of that with Messi scoring goals, Mbappe scoring goals, Haaland scoring goals. You know, three of the top five players really in the world. And if we were talking about in hindsight, oh, man, if we just bet that, you know, three of the best players in the world, of course they would score goals. If we bet them and their teams to win, you would probably make a huge amount of money. Well, now we're thinking in hindsight again, he should have done it twice.
2: Yes.
1: Because Mbappe scored, they're leading, and or Messi scored, and they're leading, and then all of a sudden you got Haaland tonight against Senegal. Let's put together a little bit of a parlay. Let's have some fun. Let's blitz the book with Hard Rock Bet.
0: Send some heat. Pin your ears back. It's time to blitz the book. 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
1: Now, before we make one on the Hard Rock Bet app, Damian Prez sent an interesting one himself, sort of leaning on the idea of what I was just alluding to and bringing up, that, like, at the end of the day, just bet the yes. best player in the world and bet their team to win and parlay it all together. Damian, what did you have for us? What did you put together yourself?
3: No need to overwhelm it. I got Norway, or overthink it. Norway moneyline, Erling Haaland anytime goal scorer, Algeria moneyline, and Riyad Mahrez anytime goal scorer.
2: Now, is Riyad Mahrez starting? That's a good shout. I don't know. Listen, he's their most famous player in the last 35 years of their federation. Give I love that. I'm following that. Now, Dame, what are the odds? Do you know the odds on
3: plus
2: that?
3: Plus 770. Oh, so to give you an idea, $20 would win you 174.
2: Oh, yeah. I'm all over that.
1: Imagine if you added Mbappe to score and France to win, and then Messi to score and then Argentina to
2: yeah.
1: win.
2: Yeah.
3: Messi, way to do it.
2: Messi to score. Listen, Messi sent a penalty kick wide, a spot kick, a PK wide, and he still had two goals in the match. And I could argue he could add four. He had another opportunity in that game on the field, and then obviously missing a pen.
1: Yeah. He had a free kick, too, in the 94th minute that just went wide.
2: Yeah, whisker. Damian, we've seen that before for the Inter-Miami Radio Network. Wow. We've seen him, you know, bang free
3: Puts
2: kicks.
3: Puts into
2: in
3: perspective
2: that.
3: How lucky we are People to have him.
1: Mike, if you're so confident, how about you add Ronaldo goal, Portugal to win?
2: I mean, I'll be betting that tomorrow. Be betting that tomorrow.
1: I'm not betting that.
2: Dude, they're playing Uzbekistan.
1: I'm not betting that.
2: They are going to... What did I tell
1: you? What'd you say? I had a Congo.
2: What did I tell you the teams... What did I tell you about the teams, the big-time powerhouses that drew? They all bounced back in their next game. I think Portugal is going to follow suit. Spain
1: now, to add to that, would
2: blew
1: that...
2: the doors off them. Dutch blew the doors off of Sweden, who we were high on, and I lost money on with our good friends at Hard Rock Bet because they weren't able to keep the goal line. But what were you saying, partner?
1: No, I was going to say, like, you know, maybe watch Portugal be the one team that doesn't.
2: We'll see. I don't know. I got a tremendous amount of confidence with them. I can't promise you Ronaldo will score. You know, I know Lionel Messi, Colin, makes it look like, you know, everybody, Damian, Leo makes it look like everybody should be scoring a hat trick and a brace in every single game. It's not how it goes, man. Messi isn't of this world. And, I got Leo's fat head next to me all show. You know, I mean, it's unworldly what he's doing. And I like I said, I'm just enjoying the ride, man. I'm here for the ride.
1: Some action tomorrow. Polymarket, weirdly enough, tweeted this. A Ghanaian witch doctor pledges to curse Harry Kane again ahead of Ghana's matchup against England.
2: I don't believe in witchcraft. I believe in Jesus Christ. Let's hammer England. Let's hammer England. Anyone with me?
1: You're not putting any stock in the Ghanaian witch doctor?
2: No, I believe in Jesus. I am hammering England.
1: You don't think the Ghanaian witch doctor can... What if England has a bad game? Then will you start believing in the Ghanaian witch doctor?
2: No. No.
1: Damon, are you nervous about the Ghanaian witch doctor cursing Harry Kane?
3: No. Nah. England's been waiting for this moment.
2: And dude, the way they looked...
3: They got something to counter.
2: The way they looked in their attack... Who did Ghana... Wait, Ghana barely got a result.
1: Panama.
2: It was a miserable
1: game. And they scored the 94th minute. It was one of the great games this tournament's ever seen.
3: And if that stuff worked, Ghana probably would have won a World Cup by now.
2: The point I was trying to make, that was the worst game of the tournament until the

0: final 30 seconds.
1: You're wrong on that. You're wrong
0: on
1: that.
0: And the fact that your favorite player is the goalkeeper from St. Gallen plays his club ball for... I was expecting, Riz, I really like the way Kylian Mbappe is playing. Oh, Lamine Yamal, Mike, he's a Rolls-Royce with the ball. No, he goes with the St. Gallen goalkeeper from Ghana and apparently a voodoo doctor who is hexing witchcraft on England. No. Give me the three Lions and yeah.
1: Mike, I'm team Ghana here. I don't know. There's something to it.
0: The witch? You're with witch?
1: I'm team...
0: Who's hexing Harry Kane?
1: I'm team Lawrence Ati-Ziggy.
0: All right, I'll go with England. What's that goal line? 2.5?
1: Hey, England's minus 450 to win.
0: Oh, God, dude. you can't take that. Take Kane to score. Kane just became the all-time leading goal scorer for England. Take him to score.
1: All the big guys are scoring goals, except...
0: Well, you know, Ronaldo, he's 41 years old.
1: Oh, he's 41 years old.
0: Yes.
1: Maybe a God and witch doctor should curse Ronaldo, reverse whatever's 41. Going on.
2: Now he's 41 years old.
0: Damien, I've been saying that for years. I don't want to hear it. I've told you Ronaldo isn't the player he was for the last 2 years now. All right?
1: Maybe
0: no shame in that.
1: Maybe if we have a God and witch doctor.
0: Dude, I'm down on the witch doctor. Can you stop bringing her up?
1: Or him.
0: No one should be cursing anybody. A warlock is a male witch, right? A witch.
1: Wrong guy
0: is
1: to
0: a
1: talk.
0: Witch.
1: I don't know.
0: I am the right guy to talk to, and they're called warlocks. Or a wizard. Could be a wizard.
1: The witch doctor, Mike.
0: Down on that. I believe in, like, for the fifth time, I believe in Jesus, not a witch doctor. So down on the witch doctor.
1: Mike, if Harry Kane is a bad game tomorrow, then what?
0: England will still win 3-1. Like, Kane can play bad, and England's still going to get a result.
1: I actually think Ghana's underrated. I think you're hating on them a little too much.
0: No. Listen. All right.
1: Congo's got Colombia tomorrow night, too.
0: That'll be a good game. Congo has showed some guts.
1: That's a late game, too. Which
0: and listen,
1: as
0: I'm saying that, you know, Ghana picked up a win. You get what I'm saying. Good opponent that face.
1: I'm a huge fan of Ghana.
0: All right, put them in there, then. Put your money where your mouth is. To win?
1: Ati-Ziggy with... What's a crazy number of saves? 10, 15?
0: 8.
1: Yeah, 10.
0: 7 to 8 is a good game. Man of the match.
1: 10 saves for Lawrence Ati-Ziggy.
0: Is he going to play? He got his bell rung.
1: I don't know.
0: Guy put himself on the line, literally. I give him credit. He played good. But now we got a witch doctor in the mix.
1: He couldn't get through two.
0: Listen,
1: two halves.
0: I thought Ghana had some juice. Now they got a witch doctor. Down on that. I'm down on that.
1: What's your small market team? Do you have one?
0: A small market team is Scotland. The Tartan Army.
1: Damien, do you have a small market? Damien, I can't listen to with the Uruguay.
0: Well, they're not as small. Hang on. For the record, Uruguay is a 3 massive.
1: 3 million people.
2: Two World Cup champs, too.
0: Yeah.
2: Two-time World Cup.
1: Uruguay. Do you have a small market team you're pulling for?
2: Small market team.
1: Nah, can't be Cape Verde.
0: To hell with them, right?
2: And I also got to think of who could potentially beat out Uruguay in third place, too. That's another thought, unfortunately, that I got to think
1: of. Damien's right there. Well,
0: regardless.
1: Small market team. You don't have one.
0: Colin,
1: Scotland's a good one. That's
0: the
1: a good
0: Scotland
1: one.
0: Fan.
1: That's a good one.
2: I'm
0: enamored
2: by
0: Tunisia.
2: I'll root for Tunisia.
1: No,
2: what, they got one more game?
0: They're awful. They're already Tunisia? Eliminated.
2: I'll root for them to get a win.
0: Well, yeah, because he's rooting for them because they're already eliminated. Everyone else outside of the USA and Mexico, the group is still in hand.
2: Well, is USA considered a small market team?
1: No.
0: All right. I'm about to send you out of the production. You're about to be off the show. All right, I can handle the United States not being your first team, being born and raised your partner, but I cannot handle that.
1: Tunisia, come on.
0: No, I love you.
1: I don't like the Tunisia shout. Tunisia's a godforsaken bunch.
2: I can't root for any of those small market teams now.
0: They sacked the manager, and somehow they looked worse.
1: That's not surprising.
0: No, Kyle, in football, there's a thing called the new manager bounce.
1: Yeah.
0: That was the ditch, the new manager ditch.
1: It was overnight. Japan was pummeling them.
0: Oh, it was fun.
1: That was not fun.
0: Did you see them? All right. Is Japan a small market team? I love the Japanese. Anyway.
1: That's actually a good one. That's a pretty good one.
2: Japan's population is immense. I don't know if they're a small market.
0: They're not small market. They got a lot of good players, too. This isn't, you know, the Farmers League. Colin, Japan, did you see them celebrating at the famous Shibuya Station?
1: I did, yeah.
0: Oh, that was unreal. That was great. That was awesome.
1: My small market teams are the Congo, Ghana.
0: You love the African nations.
1: I do like the African nations. I can't stand any European nations. So that's a problem.
0: And you even forsake your own heritage in Italy, which is a disgrace.
1: What's Italy up to?
0: They're the 12th team in the FIFA rankings.
1: They're hanging out at the Vatican with the Pope. I mean, geez.
0: Hanging out with the Pope, Kyle.
1: Well, during the World Cup, I think the Pope would much rather him than be
0: Pope's overseas. American.
1: Yeah, Pope Leo. You think Pope Leo's watching the USA?
0: Absolutely. Absolutely. Giving us all that good juice. Not like that witch doctor that's putting a hex on Harry Kane. We got the Pope on our side.
1: Mike, there's a theme to the game now. Can Harry Kane overcome the witch doctor?
0: The theme is Mike Rizzo doesn't believe in witchcraft. And England's going to win that game because they're a top four team in the whole entire world.
1: Every time, you know what's great? Every time the previous great players continue to play great, as in Messi.
0: Finally!
1: What's going on?
0: Been whacking at that fly all show. Finally got it. Sorry. Nice. Sorry.
1: All the great players are sort of demanding the best out of each other. Haaland plays great. Messi plays great. Mbappe plays great.
0: I know where you're going.
1: Harry Kane plays great.
0: I know where you're going.
1: You know, they step up to the plate. Damon, you know what I'm talking about. Lawrence Atizigi plays great. Some of the top players in the world having moments. Mo Salah, a moment
0: big goal,
1: like that.
0: Big goal last night.
1: Absolutely. Big goal, huge moment. Manuel Neuer, we know how great he is.
0: You called him a dog at the beach. I can't listen to that.
1: Old man or not, Manuel Neuer, there's something about rising to the moment regardless of age. And I think you're seeing that with Manuel Neuer. I think you're seeing that with a lot of the players in the World Cup. That's all I got. Age is just a number to some of these players. And Messi's showing that. Mike's holding his face. 37 years old, he can be 50 years old, he'll still be playing the way he is.
0: I want to congratulate Leo Messi, once again, the all-time winning player at the World Cup with 18 games, breaking Klose's record. He broke Klose's record of 17 goals. He now has 18. Leo has 4 multi-goals games in the World Cup, and he has 6 straight games in the World Cup where he has scored matches, only tied with Jorginho and the great Justin Fontaine. Congratulations, Messi. We'll talk more in extra time coming up here in a second.
1: What international records does Ronaldo hold?
0: It's a good question.
1: Not many, huh?
0: He's definitely Portugal's best player ever, so give him credit there.
1: Would he start on Uruguay? Damien?
2: Right now?
1: Yeah.
2: Probably. I gotta be honest.
0: Darwin, it's been a bad week for Damien because Darwin was pretty shocking in the match other than that pass I talked about.
1: Stay tuned. Next extra time, we'll have Mike and Damien. They got another hour coming up. This has been Russo and Rizzo on ESPN 106.3.
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0: Messi, right outside of the box. Lino with a boom. Goal! Lino Messi with an incredible outside of the box shot!
12: 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Legends are made. 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
0: Another day and another brilliant performance by Lionel Messi within the World Cup. Welcome on in, folks, to Extra Time, your one-stop shop World Cup show. Myself and Damian Perez will take you all the way up until 7 o'clock. We'll break down all of the storylines at the World Cup, all the latest news at the World Cup. And for those of you just joining us, Argentina has scored 5 goals in the World Cup, all 5 scored by Lionel Messi. Now, folks, I am the rare bird that both loves Lionel Messi and Cristiano Ronaldo. But the whole GOAT conversation, it's settled, and it's been settled for a while. It was settled in 2022, but I think now where Lionel Messi, as I said, has all 5 of Argentina's goals, but he has broken Klose's record with 18 games won at the World Cup. He has broken Klose's goal-scoring record with 17 goals at the World Cup. Messi now has 8 after his 2 today, and he could have had a penalty, and he arguably could have had a free kick at the end of the game in stoppage time. He has 4 multi-game goals in World Cup, in his World Cup games, and he has 6 straight games where he has a goal within a World Cup. There are 2 other players that have scored in 6 straight games at the World Cup. That is Justin Fontaine of France in 1958 and the great Jorginho of 1970. He's the GOAT. He's the best of all time. And I think it's time to really start to appreciate Messi's one final World Cup. Now, on the flip side, whenever you say Messi, you say Ronaldo. And once again, I like them both. I call the messy game. I call the messy games. Might as well be. I call the Inter-Miami games for ESPN 106.3. Lionel Messi gives me opportunities I would never even dream of as a young child. Watching him at Barcelona, watching him in 2006 check into the World Cup for the first time. Couldn't have dreamed that I'd be voice of one of his teams. But I'm also a Ronaldo guy because of Manchester United. It's my first club team I ever fell in love with. My father took me to a preseason match in the Midwest area, Chicagoland area, 05. And this was pre-Ronaldo. We're talking young Wayne Rooney from Everton and Paul Scholes, Ryan Giggs, Roy Keane on the back end, who was there signing shirts, right? I became a United fan after that. And then came Ronaldo. And then came that game where Gary Neville and Rio Ferdinand, the preseason match between Sporting a team in Portugal, and there was this young winger named Cristiano Ronaldo. And the captains and the players at the time said, "Gaffer, we need this guy. We need this Ronaldo guy." Didn't score a goal in the game, but they knew. And sure enough, Ronaldo came to the Prem and he was the next biggest thing ever. And Ronaldo took soccer to the next level for me. It stinks, Damian. And I know you don't like Ronaldo at all. I understand all that. But for me, the worst part about it is we should be celebrating the both of them. And every time, like, I can't sit here and enjoy Lionel Messi's great performance. Because it all goes back to, oh, now Ronaldo has to do it. What? Like, Messi has 5 goals. Why should Ronaldo even be brought up? Ronaldo, who is the best club player, arguably in the history of the game, winning Serie A, winning the Prem, winning La Liga, a 5-time Champion League winner, most goals. Why can't we appreciate both of these players for what they are? I want to take this time and congratulate Lionel Messi, the greatest player of all time, for his performance today. But I also want to take this time to tell Cristiano Ronaldo, who cares what Lionel Messi is doing? Why does it matter so much? Oh, it's like the Jordan and LeBron argument. It's like the GOAT. Why can't we appreciate greatness for what it is? Like, and then you got Kylian Mbappe, who hasn't won squat at the club level, but has all the accolades at the international level. But people will get on Mbappe and call him the dictator. Why? Does he look like a dictator today, Damian Perez? Kylian Mbappe? By the way, Damian Perez, welcome on into another day of the greatest tournament ever, the World Cup. Kylian Mbappe, a goal in the first half. France leads Iraq 1-0 at halftime in Philadelphia, where the rain is coming down. But you get what I'm saying? Like, where's that? Why? Why do we do this? Ronaldo is a fantastic club player, and I could even argue he's the best Portuguese player in history. Maybe him and Eusebio, if you want to go that far back.
2: I just think it's their career has been kind of tied, basically, essentially their entire career. They're around that same time frame where they played each other enough in Europe and Champions League finals, Real Madrid, Barcelona, whatever it may be. You know, I just feel like that rivalry has kind of just, it's been around their entire career. And at some point, I mean, Ronaldo was the one that embraced it more than Messi.
0: And that's the point I was going to make next, Damian. Messi doesn't care. He just plays. Cristiano, we love you. We don't care. I don't compare you to Messi. You're a different player. Always have been. Messi's a 10. You were a winger and a striker, partner. Like, am I missing something here? Like, I know the El Clasicos was always the Messi and Ronaldo clash. To Damian's point, they're tied at the hip. But aren't we past that? We're not basing each other in El Clasicos anymore. We don't care, Cristiano. We don't care. We love you. We love you for the guy you are and the player you are. You're one of the greatest ever. My father gave me some advice at a very young age that stuck out to me. Comparing yourself to others will be your ultimate downfall. Everybody moves at their own pace.
2: Mike.
0: Everybody has their own paths in life. Like, Cristiano's path in life went through multiple places at the club level. I know you'd argue. I think Cristiano is the best club player ever. But when you put everything together, Messi's the greatest of all time, international and club, more Ballon d'Ors. But a club winner, it's hard for me to find a better club winner than Cristiano Ronaldo.
2: I mean, Ronaldo's done it in the top three leagues, whether it was La Liga, the Premier League,
0: Serie A,
2: Champions League. I mean, he's done it at the highest of levels. But to push back a little bit into what you were saying, your little monologue, and this is not to push your buttons, but, you know, if this has been the narrative his entire career, we can't just ditch it when he's, you know, I guess, not for lack for a better word, toast.
0: He's the one who cares about it. You're right. He's the one who cares about it the most.
2: That's been his benchmark.
0: It is. Yes, it has been. But what I want to tell him is that we love him. We don't care. I don't care about the Messi and Ronaldo comparison. I love Messi and I love Cristiano Ronaldo. Granted, I'm an American. Those two, Damian, got me into the sport. I could kiss the ground that I call Lionel Messi games. I thank God every single day. Like that's where I'm at. I understand it's not like that for everybody else. For a Portuguese fan, a Portuguese citizen, an Argentinian citizen, Damian, a diehard Madrid guy, a diehard Barcelona guy like yourself, all those diehard Madrid fans. I get it, bro. I get it. But Ronaldo's 41, guys. It's time to bury that. Leo's 38. It's time to bury that. It's time to appreciate these guys for who they are. Messi for looking like he's 19, 20 years old at 38. How about Leo carving through defenders today?
2: Just glide.
0: Damian, I feel so foolish. We had the conversation of, you know, Messi's probably still, he's a top 15 player. You know, Messi, he's still a top 15 player. He's doing great things in the MLS. You know, he could play anywhere in the world still, but, he's not quite with Mbappe and some of the Yamal. And who, Damian, there hasn't been a single better player at the World Cup. And the way Leo conserves his energy, the way he knows when he's got to turn it on, he is truly like that old sage.
2: And something else.
0: He is that old sage that just, no matter what, is always going to be a peak prowess.
2: Something that's very underrated, too. I mean, we know that Argentina has a great squad if you look at their players individually, but for them to buy in and just make Messi the focal point and do everything they got to do to keep Messi, comfortable and, number one, healthy, that takes a lot. Rodrigo De Paul is a player that he probably wants to be a little bit more offensive. He wants to play on the ball more, but he knows his role. His role is to be more defensive, recover the ball, and basically be Messi's lungs. And like him, there's three or four players.
0: The issue too, Damian, Messi proves to his teammates game in and game out that he still deserves that.
2: And that he's going to deliver.
0: That Leo, the magician that he is, still deserves to have the offense revolve around him. The first thing I told you and Colin, remember Argentina's opening game against Algeria when we were all doing the show? I told the both of you, I said, guys, the offense still revolves around Messi, and that is incredible. And lo and behold, it looks better. That team looks better than they did at Qatar. Keep in mind, they lost to Saudi Arabia. For everyone going, oh, and you have those fans out there, they haven't played anybody. We're at the group stage. Nobody's played anybody. Folks, this is the World Cup. Spare me on that. Take that, where's Theo's hockey? Hang on. Take that and leave it at the door. I don't care who you play. A win is a win in this competition. 3 points is 3 points. You think Congo felt that way in Cape Verde? All right? Them getting the draw? You think that ruffled some feathers with Portugal and Spain? You think that ruffled some feathers? See that performance that Spain put on the next game? Folks, if you're just joining us, this is Extra Time. Mike Rizzo, Damian Perez, live at the City Play Studios, downtown West Palm Beach, your one-stop shop for World Cup. We're home of your Inter Miami Herons, and we are the Inter Miami English Radio Network. Lionel Messi becoming the goal scorer, the highest goal scorer in World Cup history with 18, passing close to 17. Lionel Messi is the most winningest player ever at the World Cup. He has won 18 games at the World Cup, passing close to as well. And we are previewing what is going to be hopefully another good night of football. We'll talk about the Erling Haaland Norway team in a little bit. We'll touch on Jordan and Algeria, which Damian and I are going to have some credits on with our good friends at Hard Rock Bet. And I'm interested to see how hard it's going to keep raining in Philadelphia.
2: That game's actually in a delay right now.
0: And that's why I say it, Damian, because, you know, listen, France, they could start, what's the old saying with France? They could start three different 11s and make the knockout stage. I still think that. You, Damian, as a footballer, and you know better than anybody playing college ball, you don't want to wait that long, bro.
2: No,
0: you ran for 45 minutes. If you're a starter, you ran for 45 minutes straight, and now you're going to sit down for more than the 15
2: and,
0: minutes.
2: And the thing is, Mike, they showed the radar. I mean, this hasn't even gotten there yet. The lightning is close enough to where you need to take precaution, but the storm is still on its way. I know it was raining, but there's a big blob that's just coming right at that stadium. But with that being said, I mean, that game will get played today. There's no way that game will not finish at 90 minutes today.
0: Kylian Mbappe already with a goal. He's got 15 goals in his in his World Cup career. As we've mentioned multiple times, Lionel Messi with 18. Now, I want to stay there for a little bit, Damian, because Kylian Mbappe is going to shatter this record. Do we agree? We think that now.
2: Four goals away, right?
0: Now, listen, you know, if Messi puts up 13 goals like the great Fontaine back in France, you know, maybe Mbappe could have some work cut out for the next couple of World Cups. But with Kylian sitting three behind Leo, this probably won't be a record for our GOAT to hold for a long time. But it's certainly impressive, and I think Kylian Mbappe, when you look totality, the international player, regardless whatever France is going to be able to do, right, through the duration of Mbappe's career, I am assuming within the next, what do you think, Damian? Mbappe probably has three more World Cups.
2: Yeah.
0: Playing at a really high level, like high level.
2: Two where he's 100% starter, probably the focal point.
0: He's 27, all right? He'll be 31 the next World Cup prime of your career. He'll be 35 8 years from now. And then obviously,
2: that's where it gets dicey.
0: You know, not everyone's Lionel Messi at 38.
2: Yeah.
0: And Leo turns 39 in what, 2 days?
2: And Mbappe's a player that depends on his athleticism. You know, he's very fast. Yes, he's got great ball control, but his primary attribute is being extremely athletic and just outrunning center backs and fullbacks.
0: It's his pace and being clinical in front of net.
2: And a great shot, yeah.
0: I think, Damian, maybe Kaiser Kane, maybe Harry Kane. It's tough for Lionel Messi. Oh, wait, Lionel Messi. It's hard to find someone more clinical in front of net than Kylian Mbappe. And I know the trolls have been out for him at Madrid and all that. Man, he puts on.
2: Well, no, he won Golden Boot 2 years straight after being at Madrid.
0: Damian.
2: The titles aren't there.
0: Damian, well, you know, that's sadly.
2: He's scoring, though.
0: That's the only, you know, that's the only thing people care about, apparently, Damian. I thought it was World Cup in Ronaldo's case, but in Mbappe's case, it's, you know, the club level, even though he already has a World Cup.
2: I think it's
0: Can you
2: more
0: make
2: about,
0: sense of that for me?
2: I think it's
0: make
2: more
0: sense
2: about
0: of that.
2: It's more about him leaving PSG and then winning Champions League back-to-back, and then the team he went to has absolutely not won anything, and before he went to that team, they were winning everything. So I think it has more to do with that.
0: Hey,
2: but.
0: Hey Dame, you there?
9: No comment.
0: 888-760-3776 is that number to get on in. Erling Haaland, man, two goals tonight. He had two goals in the first. Now, listen, I'm waiting on Mbappe.
2: The dude's just a cyborg.
0: I'm waiting on Mbappe because he might end this thing with three if this thunderstorm ever goes away. I was expecting two from Kylian, but you know, for you know, the Viking tonight in Haaland. If you would have parlayed before the day, we're idiots, Damian. We should have parlayed Haaland, Mbappe, Messi to score.
2: To score twice, honestly, at this point.
0: Even if you just parlayed all three of them to just score and then had their teams win, I know it's not necessarily favorable odds, and took the, now the goal line, you'd be able to get something. Now, I don't think Argentina covered the goal line, but folks, the point is, if you would have basically bet on the same, almost the same day as last week, you would have had some money already. You know, if you would have bet Leo Messi to score, if you would have bet Kylian Mbappe to score, you know, you're already there. Now, with France, I was maybe looking at a Ousmane Dembele. Now, remember, people were saying, at least according to my partner Colin Russo, who was with a bunch of French guys in Norway, they said the team is Ousmane Dembele's team now?
2: No.
0: Yeah, okay. Yeah. Dembele, I told you, he is, man, is he clean. He is a hell of a player.
2: But that goes to show, that's credit to him, you know? Damian, I mean, he's humble enough to take a step back. He plays that Dwayne Wade rule.
0: Damian, Dembele has a lot of people say, you know, oh, I got a 5-star weak foot. And this is the FIFA community talking, you know, that guy Dembele is ambidextrous with his feet.
2: You know that there was
0: an interview. He has the best left and right foot combination I've ever seen in my life.
2: There was an interview when he first got to Barca. Actually, no, he was still at Dortmund. He was a very young Dembele. And they asked him what his preferred foot was, what foot he was stronger with. And he honestly, he couldn't answer. He didn't know.
0: The best, it's crazy. And you're a Barcelona fan, Dame. You could probably speak a little better than I can on this. He was such a flop at Barcelona, which made no sense to me.
2: Bad era, though. He got there at the worst timing.
0: Messi aging, Griezmann.
2: Yeah, everybody was aging. They were trying to find Neymar's replacement. There was immense pressure. If you were coming in, you were expected to be Neymar. I mean, and it's unfair. That happened to Dembele, and it happened to Coutinho. So I think that had more to do with timing, honestly.
0: Yeah, Coutinho. God, that's another one. Liverpool?
2: Yeah.
0: Before that? Gosh,
2: and he was a stud on Liverpool.
0: He was, similar to Roberto Firmino. Remember Firmino?
2: Yeah. Top-notch goal scorer.
0: You want to know what Firmino?
2: Yeah.
0: You want to know what he was known for?
2: What was it?
0: Losing to United. Anyway, that's me trolling.
2: That was, honestly, those three forwards, Mohamed Salah, Firmino, and...
0: Salah wasn't known for losing to...
2: And Mario Sane. I mean, it was like arguably one of the best three that we've seen in the Premier League.
0: I forgot they had Sane. God, unreal. They had... And in he's still on too. Senegal. He's still on Senegal.
2: Well, he's playing with Ronaldo right now.
0: Yeah. 888-760-3776. We'll continue to break down these matchups, folks, throughout the show. But if you're just joining us, Lionel Messi, 2 goals, 5 goals in the World Cup. And once again, all the accolades that he broke or tied today. Broke Miroslav Klose's goal record. He had 17 goals during the World Cup. Leo broke that with 18. And he also broke Klose's all-time winningest record. Lionel Messi is now the biggest winner in World Cup history, winning 18 games within the competition. He has 4 multi-goal games in his history playing at the World Cup. And he tied World Cup record with goals in 6 straight matches. Justin Fontaine of France in 1958, who famously scored 6 in a row, Damien, had 13 in the competition. Then they didn't win that. How about that? 1958. That's how good Brazil was back in the day. They had a guy for France who scored 13 goals in the competition and didn't win. Brazil won. And then speaking of Brazil, Jairzinho in the 1970 Mexico, Damien, that famous Mexican World Cup in 1970, Jairzinho scored in 6 straight fixtures in that one. Let's take our first time out of the program. When we return, we'll continue the conversations about Leo Messi, Kylian Mbappe, Erling Haaland, who are all going to see action today. This is Extra Time on ESPN 106.3.
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0: Welcome on back to Extra Time. Mike Rizzo and Damian Perez live at the City Point Studios in downtown West Palm Beach. Lionel Messi with a historic day at the World Cup. Two goals for Lionel Messi, making him the highest goal scorer in World Cup history, passing Klose, and the most winningest player in World Cup history with 18 wins at the World Cup. Damien, 18 wins at the World Cup for Leo Messi.
2: It's unbelievable. I mean, there's countries that in their entire history have never had that.
0: Correct. Like big time countries. You know, obviously Cape Verde and they're only there, you know, once every 30 years. But to Damien's point, he's got more wins than big time countries. Now, speaking of a big-time country, speaking of the flag I have around me, if you're watching on the Extra Time YouTube page, once again, folks, ESPN West Palm FC on YouTube, you can watch. I'm wearing my American flag. And, Damien, why am I wearing my American flag today? Oh, wait, that's because we won the group with no pulley goat. So
2: I'd also say because you're a candidate.
0: We were
2: honestly,
0: we were
2: not even joking.
0: We were out on remote on Friday. We were at O'Shea's Fun place to watch a game, by the way. Colin and I stuck around there and watched. Shout out to O'Shea's in downtown West Palm Beach. Without Pulisic, I was worried. Towards the back end, because Colin and I, we did specialty programming on Friday. And we did 12 to 3. We did 12 to 2, Russo and Rizzo, and then 2 to 3 extra time. And it's so funny. Damien, the Pulisic news dropped like right at 2 o'clock. And the whole show before that, I'm like, you know, U.S. is going to win 3-1. Not worried.
2: Well, we
0: not
2: got
0: worried.
2: Reports that he was fully available.
0: And then
2: available.
0: The news came out about Pulisic, and there were conflicting reports. Damien, you want to know one thing I can't stand about the greatest sport in the world are the conflicting reports. And nobody knows anything.
2: What if that was nobody like a knows smoke screen, though?
0: Then it's shame on what, you know, maybe it won us the game because they were planning for Pulisic. But for a poor radio show host like me, who's running away with, yep, he's fully available. And Gianluca of Sky Sport, Damien, I'm hell-pressed to find a better reporter than him.
2: That's what I'm saying. Like, it could have been a tactic there, a little bit of gamesmanship.
0: But, so Pulley Goat doesn't play, and the United States gets a massive 2-0 win. The craziest stat, I think, from our run so far, the U.S. is the first team in World Cup history in back-to-back games to score on an own goal by another team. Damien, in the long, illustrious history of the World Cup, you're telling me no other team in World Cup history has had two own goals go their own way? That's crazy.
2: Is it back to back?
0: Back to back.
2: Okay. I mean, an own goal
0: back
2: is
0: to back.
2: The probability of an own goal. I mean, you don't see them every game per se. You probably see them once
0: every
2: game.
0: There's
2: been two in this World Cup, right? Or am I missing one? And they've both been against the USA.
0: The U.S. has had one. I swear one of the Middle Eastern teams did as well. But
2: didn't Brazil benefit from one?
0: Was it Haiti? Who scored the first goal for Brazil? I'm at your mercy.
2: I think it was a Haiti own goal.
0: What was the Morocco? But the Morocco game was 1-1 with Vinicius scoring?
2: Yeah, Morocco scored first.
0: So
2: and then
0: Vinicius had the goal, so no own goal there. Yeah, you are right. It is Brazil, now that I think about it. Right?
2: I'm confirming it right now, but I'm like almost positive.
0: Vinny had a goal later on in the game. Or no, Cunha. Cunha had a brace. No.
2: Cunha,
0: United legend. Love you, Cunha. Can't wait for us to win the Prem next year. Cunha had a brace in the game. And then Vinny had a goal and an assist to Cunha.
2: Yep.
0: To Cunha.
2: But it wasn't Brazil.
0: Yeah.
2: It might have just been USA.
0: Yeah. But back getting back on track with you, folks, we won the group. First time winning a group, Damien, since 2010, since the South Africa games. You had a prime Tim Howard. You had a prime Landon Donovan. You had a prime Clint Dempsey. Well, 2010, Dame, they lost to Belgium. We lost to Belgium in the knockout.
2: Wasn't Germany in USA's group in 2010?
0: I swear we played England.
2: I'll look it up.
0: Look that up, because either 2006 or 2010, we played England. And John Terry scored.
2: You're right about that, yep.
0: I remember John Terry scored. And then I think Altidore scored. And we drew them 1-1. And I remember the English fan back in the day was going crazy. And it's funny because, Damien, back in the day, Xbox Live, Xbox 360, Gears of War, I played with a bunch of English kids. And they were Tottenham fans and English national team fans. And I remember before that, they were chirping me to kingdom come about how the United States was going to get, steamrolled in that fixture. And obviously we drew them anyway. But U.S. winning the group for the first time since 2010, the South Africa games. We are in the round of 32. Big win against Australia. Now, Australia they're not a serious team, folks. They're their attack.
2: I got the group for you, Mike.
0: What was it?
2: It was England, Algeria, and I want to say this flag is Slovenia. Yeah, Slovenia.
0: Slovenia. Yep.
2: So England, Slovenia, and Algeria.
0: Yeah, and remember, we beat Algeria and Slovenia. Remember, we beat them.
2: Yep. No, it was beat Algeria 1-0, tied to Slovenia 2-2.
0: Oh, my God, that was the Maurice Adu game.
2: And yep.
0: Remember the Adu game. How could I forget? Folks, Maurice Adu, who is now a pundit for Apple TV, and you can see him on the World Cup coverage. Remember Adu had the header? And they disallowed the goal, and the referee never gave us why?
2: That's before VAR existed.
0: That was insanity. Dude,
2: yeah, Michael Bradley scored the tying goal in the 82nd minute.
0: But Maurice Adu had the game-winning goal off of a set piece, and we never got, like, hey, what the heck happened here? You know, they never told us what happened. But, yeah, man, The U.S., dude, Damien, I'm starting to get excited. Now, before the tournament, I told you my expectation. Win the group and go to the quarterfinal. Am I foolish to think we could go farther than the quarterfinal?
2: No, I mean, at this point, you're foolish if you don't think USA is a candidate to win it all. I mean, not just for what they've shown, the performance that they've shown, having the fans here, playing at home soil, but it's the trajectory. I mean, you're not looking at a real, real opponent, a real test, till probably the quarterfinals. And once you're there, I mean, anything could happen.
0: But by the way, Damien,

0: She says, you're half right, LOL. It boils down to how effective each player is for their team during the World Cup. It's funny, Damien, because in American sports, we don't have anything like the World Cup.
1: No.
0: We have the World Baseball Classic.
2: We have the Olympics, but
0: we have the World Baseball Classic in baseball, which my team doesn't try, so I don't even consider it. The United States in basketball, we're usually the top dog, even though I think teams like France and company are starting to close the gap. There's nothing like that. And Lucas Rubio, a marketing consultant for us, he brought up something interesting to me. He says, Riz, Messi is in a tier of his own. Messi is tier one, and then he puts guys like Jordan and LeBron in tier two. He says, did some more thinking. I think Messi is tier one as far as a winner, and then Brady, Jordan, tier two. I don't know about that.
2: They had counterparts, though.
0: Guys, Michael Jordan, listen, what do I tell you about Michael Jordan? Michael Jordan is the greatest winner of all time. Folks, six NBA championships. Six for six. Were the opponents rubbish? So LeBron fan talking? Maybe. But 6-for-6 is a nuts record. And Tom Brady, I mean, he's the greatest American football player of all time. Like, they're what I'm trying to say is they're in the same tier as
2: Leo. The thing
0: is,
2: Messi did that and more. That's why Lucas has them in tier one, because you can compare the five NBA championships that Michael Jordan had to the three
0: six.
2: Champions League
0: same,
2: Messi
0: same,
2: has.
0: Same.
2: Six, whatever it is. So the three Champions League, the Ballon d'Ors that Messi has,
0: the
2: La Liga titles.
0: I think it's four Champions Leagues for Messi, by the way. Four Champions Leagues and the most Ballon d'Ors in the history.
2: And now you're adding to that a World Cup and potentially
0: two.
2: And history two. At the World Cup. So it's like,
0: I mean,
2: you know, I don't feel like Jordan ever had that platform to prove himself, but it's tough for him to get there when you're looking at Messi and he's doing it club level, international level, Spain, and at the MLS, in America, the World Cup, you know. Yeah. It's a different level.
0: I disagree wholeheartedly. I think they're all in the same.
2: Messi's 38 going 39.
0: You're right. He had massive respect for Phil Jackson and that Bulls team and decided not to deal with Jerry Krause. Because, guys, remember, listen, I don't mean to give a crash course on the Bulls. I didn't want this to turn into it, but here's your crash course on the Bulls. Before the season, in 97-98, when Michael Jordan beat the Jazz his final year and made it 6-for-6, before the season, Jerry Krause announced that it was going to be Phil Jackson's final year. And Jordan, being the Phil guy who he loved so much, he told him to kick rocks. I'm retiring. I'm not doing the Bulls without Phil Jackson. You know, and that was it. They blew up the team. Michael came back in 2002, 6 years later, and was, you know, not Leo Messi, but he was still playing great. Guys, Jordan, I think Leo would tell you Jordan and Brady are on the same level as him as well. I know Messi doesn't necessarily do media and whatever. Guys, if someone came up to him and asked him about Tom Brady and Michael Jordan, I guarantee you he would consider themselves in the same company.
2: I mean, Tom Brady did it at 40, too.
0: Brady is unreal. And that's coming from, Damien, where did Tom Brady go to college as I try to pull my
3: no one's thinking about Ohio State. No one
0: time.
3: Cares.
0: It's coming from a Buckeye. The best player to ever play the game was a Michigan Wolverine and Tom Brady, and it's not even close.
2: Would you say Tom Brady's closer to Messi's greatness than Michael Jordan?
0: No. They're both comparatively the same because they dominated the competition through their window. Leo and Brady had a longer window, but I don't...
2: Tom Brady did
0: listen
2: it with two
0: to me.
2: Teams.
0: Listen to me defending Michael. And I, for the record, similar to how much I love Lionel Messi, by the way, Leo in studio with us today. I got his fat head cut out in here. Lionel Messi, your thoughts on the game? Okay. I love Leo and I love Cristiano. I love LeBron and I love Michael Jordan. It's the way I am, bro. It's the way I'm wired. I appreciate greatness. I can't really think of one player. Can you think of a football player, a world football player that you
2: close
0: hate?
2: To Tom Brady. Oh,
0: no, that like you hate. Like I really don't hate
2: Ronaldo. No, I'm kidding.
0: No, you do. You do,
2: not
0: which
2: kidding.
0: Is fine. Ronaldo for United. We were talking in the break, bro. Him coming off the wing, playing with Rooney. You told me that was his best version of himself.
2: Yeah, I thought he should have stayed on United.
0: Yeah, Fergie.
2: That's when I started the dislike, when he went to Madrid. Because
0: I'm
2: a Barca
0: guy.
2: Fan, so...
0: Fergie, you know. Fergie couldn't pass up the money. What was it, $100 million at the time? In 2006?
2: Think about the glory.

0: story, though?
1: Oh my
0: What's more important?
2: It now, granted, we never won a UCL, a Champions League final without Ronaldo, which, you know, still stings me to this day. We haven't won one since 07 and that Russian pouring rain game. By the way, second reference of John Terry hitting the post. John Terry mentioned twice in extra time tonight. Wasn't on my bingo card. But if you remember, he hit post and penalties. And if you remember even more, who missed the first penalty for United in the penalty shootout?
0: Was it Ronaldo?
2: It was.
0: Wow.
2: Ronaldo had the header in regular time in relegation. And then he stepped up. He was the first guy. You know, dude, coming off of Ballon d'Or in 07.
0: Oh, yeah. You're top of the
2: pecking order. Dude, he's taking the first, you know, yeah. And he missed it. And I remember, dude, I was 13. God, what time was that? I think it was 6 o'clock. I think 6 o'clock at night, I was screaming, running around the house, going crazy. Could not believe Ronaldo missed it. And then sure enough, it played out. And, God, Van der Sar.
0: There's nothing more, I guess.
2: Peter Cech for Chelsea, Van der Sar for United.
0: The worst feeling is watching a penalty shootout for your team.
2: Damn. It's like you're killing yourself.
0: And you know what? As a player, I've been in penalty shootouts. Matter of fact, the semifinals of our state championship was a PK shootout. And I can tell you, watching it as a fan is a lot more nerve-wracking than as a player. And I don't know the science behind that. But
2: Damien, I did it with – you know who I did it with this year? Who's not in the World Cup?
0: Oh, of course, with Italy.
2: Who's the worst team at the World Cup? Bosnia-Hungary? Dude, Italy would have won that group, too.
0: Yeah.
2: It's such a shame. My God, how does that happen? What did Colin tell me? There's a witch trying to put a hex on Harry Kane. I think it accidentally redirected to the Italian national team, who has missed 3 straight World Cups.
0: It was $132 million for Ronaldo, by the way.
2: My brother, by the way, was in Italy during that qualification, Damien, during that game. He said it ruined the trip.
0: Was he at the game?
2: He was in Italy.
0: Wow.
2: Visiting.
0: I mean, imagine the celebration that would have ensued if they did qualify.
2: Dude, Moise Keane scored a first half goal and we went up early. And then Bastoni picked up the red card. He goes, Mike, I've never seen those people more sign. Like in Italy, you know, it's great. Everyone loves you, you know, like it's a friendly country. He goes, Mike, I've never seen people more scared in my life when Bastoni picked up that red card.
0: Yeah.
2: And then sure enough, in the 82nd minute.
0: You knew what was coming at that point.
2: Some chump. Hang on.
3: It's overtime.
2: Oh, hold on. Wrong hockey. Let me set this up. Some chump change baloney crap, all right? I mean, my God, so the dumbest goal you'll ever see for Bosnia to tie it up. And then obviously, I tell this story all the time. The ball boy stole Gigi. Remember when Donnarumma wanted to literally, for the lack of better words,
0: the PK sheet,
2: beat the living out of somebody after that game? It's because they stole his note card, which had all of his notes on which shooters like to go.
0: I love that though. Those are the things that football has that no other sport does, you know?
2: I want compensation. I need Damien, I need somebody to be reprimanded.
0: Like for your ball boys to care that much.
2: No, I need someone to be rep. You can't do that.
0: Respectable.
2: You can't do that. You're saying that because you were on the other end of that. You can't do that. The Italians, we would never.
0: That's part of home field advantage.
2: We have class, Dame.
0: It's part of home field advantage.
2: Which is a joke, by the way, that the Bosnia, Herzegovina had home field advantage against Italy. Makes sense of that for me. The FIFA 12th ranked team against what? The 65th, who's not going to score a goal in this tournament.
0: Did that come down to standings, though?
2: I don't know. Dude, I'll tell you what.
0: I mean, that's just how bad Italy did in the qualifier.
2: I can't believe I'm forgetting this. What is the European Federation called? UEFA?
0: Yeah.
2: They need to figure it out. They need to figure that out.
0: There's just so many teams.
2: Figure it the out, all right? Like, come on. Figure it out.
0: You look at Italy's group. And you wouldn't be saying the same thing at the start of the qualifiers because you'd be thinking it would have been a rout.
2: Well, you know, Norway, I'm actively rooting against Bosnia and Norway because those are the two teams. How about Norway? Dude, the qualification that Norway had was out of, I've never seen anything like it. Damien, they were number one coming out of the qualification.
0: Why they're dangerous in this World Cup.
2: 888-760-3776. Folks, Team USA, we're on to the round of 32. even though I'm sitting here complaining about ancient history. But our lads, very fired up about them reaching a knockout stage. I want to see a mixture of Christian Roldan, Matt Turner, Sebastian Berhalter, Aronson, and a bunch of other guys who should never play on the pitch against Turkey A coming up this Thursday. I want to see a whole lot of that because we're already into the knockout round and we need Christian Pulisic and the rest of our lads to get right. Like Flo Balogun, who has a yellow card, you're not playing him. You're not playing the guys who pick up cards.
0: So doesn't it I know it resets from group stage to knockout.
2: I don't even know. I'm not even risking
0: find
2: it.
0: Out.
2: Let's not find out. Flo Balogun, I think, and I know Damian, he had a shocker in front of net in that second half. He should have finished. But don't you agree, Flo Balogun, our striker, him on the team has provided us something that we haven't had since a Jozy Altidore,
0: yeah.
2: A true striker.
0: A killer. You know, someone that is in front of goal that's not going to give up chances and that in the first game scored two goals. I mean, that's huge.
2: Damian, you could relate to this being a college player. And my friend Pat, who I think I respect his football opinion more than anybody I know. Pat has a saying. He's turning like a Rolls Royce. He's, dude, the turns Balogun was making against Australia.
0: Off his first touch.
2: Oh, my Lord. Just the separation.
0: Makes a big difference.
2: The separation
0: your
2: that
0: first
2: he
0: touch
2: gets.
0: Is arguably probably one of the most important skills because it sets up your next move. So if your first touch is, behind you, at that level, you're getting that ball taken away from you.
2: Damian, I know you don't play FIFA anymore, now known for EAFC. There are things called play styles. And if you do a RBA pass on Xbox to one of your players, if you do RBA and you have this play style called Gold First Touch, you're getting that ball and making it on. You want to know who has that? Who is my favorite card in the game? Zidane. I did the Zidane icon, and he had Gold First
0: Touch. Zidane is like...
2: Is Zidane one
0: of the most elegant players?
2: Is he the best midfielder ever, Damian?
0: Oof, that's tough. Best midfielder ever.
2: Is he the best midfielder ever?
0: He's definitely up there. I mean,
2: now,
0: when you watch him.
2: My Italian bias will tell you Pirlo beat him straight up.
0: I would throw in like a Xavi, even an Iniesta.
2: I agree with you. One of the Spaniards is up there.
0: The runs that they had with Barcelona and Spain,
2: dude,
0: especially as a combo.
2: Zidane was unreal.
0: He was unbelievable.
2: That was like before my time, early 2000s.
0: That's
2: right?
0: Elegance personified there.
2: 06, sadly. The last thing we remember Zidane for was the headbutt.
0: I still can't believe it.
2: Dude, it won won me and my family a World Cup that I have to keep reminding my grandmother about.
0: At the point when he did it, the game was tied, right?
2: Yeah, correct.
0: I mean, it's inexplicable.
2: It from a captain of Real Madrid at the time. What are you doing?
0: Last
2: bro?
0: World Cup. I mean, it just makes no sense. I don't know what Materazzi said to him, but it must have been something crazy, man.
2: 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They sponsor our injury segment, and I'm going to focus a little bit on Christian Pulisic. Christian Pulisic, who is a late scratch after we heard rumors he was going to be available for the United States in their game against Australia. But that calf injury seemed to be more of a big deal than the Federation made it out to be. So Christian Pulisic is on our injury report today. Good news is he's going to get some even more rest in the game against Turkey. And Damian Perez and I will break down if we like that or not, because he's not going to play a game in almost 3 weeks.
0: You think he's not playing in that game at all?
2: He won't play. Poch won't have if Poch has a serious lineup, I'll be upset.
0: I mean, I think it's important.
2: Give the guys on the bench, right? Give them a chance. I think I give them a chance.
0: Yeah, but you also want to keep this momentum going.
2: Call Diego Luna up.
0: I do agree. This is a game where you can probably start a player like Gio Reyna. Just get someone off your bench that, is exciting, young, and just see what you got. But I think Pulisic should get some minutes in this game. Maybe not as a starter, but you don't want him going like 2 weeks without playing. That could be counterproductive.
2: He rests, bro. I don't need him getting injured against Turkey.
0: You're either on one end of the stick or the other.
2: Bro, you need – I told you I wanted
0: him. A week ago, you're saying, oh, I don't care what it is. Rub some dirt on it and go out.
2: Damon, it was for the group. You win that game, you rest the next. That's what I was saying. Does that make sense?
0: Yeah, no, 100%. But
2: – this is a meaningless game.
0: But I think Poch nailed it, and I think we're both in agreement that he nailed it, benching Pulisic in that game or something.
2: He did, but I still don't like it. But I love Pochettino. Folks, let's take a timeout. When we come back, we'll hit our Tri-Rail segment to catch our moment of the weekend. This is Extra Time on ESPN 106.3.
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2: So, folks, Zlatan Ibrahimovic. I know him as an AC Milan player and a PSG player and a Manchester United player. Damian knows him as a Barcelona player. Regardless, Zlatan, a very, very good club player who is now on the desk, a 6'5 Swede. He is on the desk.
0: And an MLS legend.
2: MLS legend in L.A. But regardless, he's on the desk and he's a beloved pundit. And he, Rebecca Lowe, you could see her on the Premier League mornings, like how I.

0: I do, you know, and obviously you can see her on Fox Sports holding the desk down with Thierry Henry, Zlatan Ibrahimovic, and our guy, Alexi Lalas. She asked Zlatan this question, and this was Zlatan's response.
1: Zlatan, I want one word from you. Can the U.S. win this World Cup, yes or no?
2: Yes.
1: Okay, Zlatan has spoken.
0: That simple. Damien, I'm going to ask you, can the U.S. win the World Cup?
3: 100%. And I seriously believe it.
0: Oh, Dame. Don't do that to me, bro. Don't get my hopes up like that. Damien, if we win the World Cup, I might take off. I might take off for a week.
3: You obviously want to avoid teams like France, Spain, but the way USA's playing right now, I mean,
0: I got through.
3: I don't think it matters who's
0: Damien,
3: in front of them.
0: If we win a World Cup 8 years separated from losing to Trinidad and Tobago, having our guy and friend of show, Taylor Twellman, screaming at everybody, asking how the hell we got here. By the way, one of my favorite moments ever from an American pundit. Love him and Alexi Lalas. But man, come a long way, Dame. Already this team has come a long way. Now, is there a case where we're putting the cart before the horse?
3: Well, that's one thing I will
0: say. Are we putting the cart before the horse?
3: One thing I will say about USA and their run is that, I mean, we've seen them against Paraguay and we've seen them against Australia. Neither of those teams are quote-unquote powerhouses. So I'm interested to see them against a real test. And I don't think that's going to come against Turkey.
0: We would consider Belgium a powerhouse. They stink. Damien, I love you. Uruguayo has not had the tournament we thought against some pretty bad teams, dude. I mean, Saudi Arabia is a bad team. And that's not a dig, brother. It's just like, it's, you got to celebrate. I think I heard Thierry Henry say this. You got to celebrate every victory, dude. You got to celebrate every victory and be proud of every victory in the World Cup. I'm going to answer my own question. I think we can. And like I said, man, I've been waiting. The first United States soccer memory I have is our game against Mexico, Korea sending us into the quarterfinal, the farthest we've ever been. And then the next one was against Germany in the same World Cup. And Damien, us getting screwed on a call. Remember the ball didn't cross? It wasn't a goal, and they called it a goal for Germany, and that's how we lost?
3: Or you would have loved to have VAR.
0: Man, dude. So, you know, I've been waiting 25 years. Damien, 25 years. I've been waiting 25 years to get back. I was 8. Damien, I'm 31. I was 8.
3: The beauty of the World Cup.
0: Folks, you hear that music, that means it's time for us to go. Sometimes friends have to go away, but a part of them stays with you forever. Remember that in this life. Folks, I got the fat head. Lionel Messi, we love you. Congratulations to you. The greatest player of all time. The greatest World Cup player of all time now. Scoring 2 goals again in Argentina's win. Sometimes friends have to go away, but a part of them stays with you forever. Remember that in this life. We'll catch you tomorrow. This France game, hopefully, is about to get going again. We got Erling Haaland coming up later on tonight. And then a nightcap to get us out. We'll see you later. Bye.
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6: 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Here goes. Today, the high temperature will be
7: 24 degrees.

0: degrees.
1: With a low of?
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1: 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Wait, that can't be right. Really? That's the forecast? 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
7: I'm Nick DeLuca, closing in on the NBA draft. Have an early jump from college to the pros. Dusty May headed to the Mavs. Michigan head coach finalizing a deal to become the next head coach in Dallas after winning the national championship with the Wolverines. May went 64-13 in two seasons in Ann Arbor after reaching the Final Four with FAU in 2023. ESPN's Bobby Marks on May's move to the NBA.
8: Well, I think it's a coup. I think it's where you look at it, where this Dallas roster is, when you have Cooper Flagg, and then you also have veterans players on here, and as Brian mentioned, 9-30, the ability to have a college coach come in here who has coached against Cooper Flagg and now will inherit two more young picks. However, I will say this, it is a little bit unorthodox going the college to pro route.
7: Marks on NBA Today. He will replace Jason Kidd, Dusty May, that is, in Dallas. Elsewhere, star free agent Trae Young intends to sign a 4-year, approximately $212 million deal to stay with the Wizards, including a player option for year four. Will pair with the Wizards' young core, set to include the number one overall pick in tomorrow's NBA draft. In the World Cup, U.S. men's national team star Christian Pulisic returned to full training for the first time since June 11th after dealing with a calf injury, did not play in the U.S.'s 2-0 win over Australia. Argentina takes down Austria 2-0. Leo Messi becoming the all-time leading scorer in World Cup history.
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0: guys making me feel like you're like an all-star. So that was great. So I really appreciate that.
1: Come on, dog. You're family, bro. Let's go.
0: Look, we're gonna, you know, first of all my New York cats, Marco and them, the guys out there, you know, congratulations to the Knicks. You know, after the Knicks win this championship, we're gonna

0: Hey, by the way, Mo, watching your new defensive coordinator for your Dallas Cowboys and Christian Parker with his new prized project in Caleb Downs, safety out of Ohio State, first-round pick. Bubba, get ready. I was at OTAs.
1: I watched it firsthand last week. I'll believe it when he sees it.
0: I was at practice. Yeah, last week, man.
1: That's practice, though.
0: Yeah, Christian Parker, man. He's got his project. He's got his new prized people, or pupil, I should say. Yeah, I mean Patrick Surtain, Dejean Mitchell. He's developed all of them. Watch out, Caleb Downs is his new project. Watch out.
2: The thing about it is that. We can talk all we want to talk, Amber. You know this. Oh, Cowboys, blah blah blah blah blah. And you know it's the regular season, and we got to get into the playoffs and do what we got to do. I don't want to hear anything else, man. Like what? I don't care. We got to get into the playoffs and make a run. That's all I'm waiting for.
1: Fair enough.
2: Listen, I'm an Ohio State fan, so I know that. I know the guy very well anyways. He's a great player. So,
0: oh, hell yeah.
2: You know, we're looking forward to the training camp stuff.
1: You need to actually be able to see it when it matters most.
2: Don't let him do it. Don't let him do it to you.
1: Check out the Mo Vaughn podcast powered by Perfect Game and the Mo Vaughn Sports Academy. Mo, I think Mo Monday, the debut, was a rousing success. We're looking forward to doing it again. Thanks.
2: I'll see you guys in a couple weeks. Thank you very much. Have a good show.
0: You too.
1: Coming up next here on Amber and Ian, an absolute legend is hanging it up. We will honor her right here on ESPN Radio.
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6: 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Mike Rizzo has the updates, news, interviews, and opinions to keep you locked in. 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

0: from the best of the best. And that was it. If Linda's not going to the bathroom at that moment and singing my praises to Len Wiener, who is also going to the crapper at that moment, right? I mean, I am never hired, and they never hear about me. Now, some people may be going, you couldn't wait 2 minutes, Linda, right? Or Len? But that's how it happened. You got to get lucky in this business. And then after you get the luck, you have to make whatever. Hard work then translates, right? And once you get that opportunity, you have to make the best of it. And Linda Cohn gave me that opportunity. And I can't make it up. I mean, that is a true damn story. And I called her the leading lady in Bristol for a long time. And look, man, she is. I don't know how you chart all those sports editors since 1992.
1: 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She started in Bristol, Connecticut, at our headquarters there in 1992. She moved to L.A. in 2018. That's where she was hosting the 1 a.m. SportsCenter up until last year when all the operations moved back to Bristol. And so she's been a special contributor since then. She was inducted into the National Sports Media Hall of Fame in 2017. She started her career long before ESPN, of course, like all of us did. She started her career in New York, somewhere in New York, as a news anchor, writer, and sports reporter for Walk AM FM in 1981. So she started in radio. Linda Cohn grew her career into one of the most iconic women who has ever graced this business. And all of us in this business are here in part because of her. And she did say, what I'm most proud of is that my career lasted long enough for me to see little girls grow up watching SportsCenter enter this business and succeed. And I am very proud to be one of those women. 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